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welcome back to the second and final hour of tonight's presentation of Love Spell. My name is Anita Valentina, here with you until 9 o'clock. If you'd like to reach out and say hello, you can email me, wdvrhost@comcast.net. And let's take a very quick look at the weather. And it's for the forecast of our WDVR neighborhood in Hunterdon County, New Jersey, and those beautiful surrounding listening areas tonight. Partly cloudy skies, scattered showers, and some patchy fog in the overnight hours. Overnight low dipping down to 64 degrees. Tomorrow we're looking at mostly sunny skies, daytime highs in the mid-80s. And Monday night, chance of showers and thunderstorms, mainly in the overnight hours. So it'll be mostly cloudy for our Monday night. Overnight low dipping down to 66. Tuesday we'll have daytime highs in the upper 70s, and that will also include some showers, possibly a thunderstorm. Says that new rainfall amounts between a half and 3/4 of an inch are possible. I don't know if that's exact, but it's possible. Tuesday night, again with the showers. So just be mindful, because there is a chance of showers Tuesday night and some thunderstorms. Overnight low dipping down to 65. Currently it's overcast in beautiful Surgeonsville, New Jersey, where it's holding steady 75 degrees. Again, if you'd like to reach out and say hello, you can email me, wdvrhost@comcast.net. And Beth, if you are listening tonight, I want to say I'm thinking about you. And I know that today was a tough day for you because you had to say goodbye to your beloved Stella, your beloved fur baby. But I'm sure you know, and I'm sure you are comforted by the fact that you gave Stella a wonderful, loving home. She was so grateful and blessed to have you, Beth, as her person. This one is for Stella.

Aretha Franklin from the album Sparkle. That was Sparkle. And sending out a very special song to Beth. Linda Ronstadt, Goodbye, My Friend. That's for Stella. Stella was just so very lucky to have you, Beth. You gave Stella a wonderful, loving life. And in return, unconditional love, because that's what our fur babies do. Love us unconditionally. And Stella, she loved you. Unconditionally. And the love is still there. Doesn't go away. So you gained a little angel with fur. Thank you for allowing me to send a song out to you, Beth. Thinking of you. Today we do celebrate the birthday of the late Brenton Wood. He had a very smooth voice, an infectious blend of soul, pop, and R&B, singing one of my favorites, I Want Love.

That was Doris Day from the album Latin for Lovers. Our Day Will Come. Al Green before that, How Can You Mend a Broken Heart? The Flamingos. They sang You, Me, and the Sea. And celebrating a birthday, the late, great, one of my favorite singers, Brenton Wood, from the album Brenton Wood. He sang I Want Love. You are tuned in to Love Spell. My name is Anita Valentina. So grateful to be with you on this Sunday evening. And coming up at 9 o'clock, it's Make It Pop with Joe Patty. And then at 11, DJ Kathleen takes over the WDVR airwaves with Stardust. And I do want to mention, coming up in just a few weeks, Sunday, August 16th, from 5 to 7 p.m., it's WDVR Unplugged. Experience a live radio broadcast of two intimate performances. Again, that's Sunday, August 16th, 5 p.m. to 7 p.m. It will be hosted by our very own DJ Sean, host of Surround Sound. So he'll be putting on a live broadcast. This is exciting.

0: Sunday, 5 to 7 p.m., he'll have artist Chris Lyons at 6 p.m., and then at 5 p.m., War Mountain. So this is going to be exciting. Again, War Mountain at 5 p.m. They're a country trio with high, lonesome harmonies. I like that. All original songwriting. And Chris Lyons, he's an acclaimed folk rock troubadour. Again, that's at 6 p.m. So 5 to 7, Sunday, August 16th for WDVR Unplugged. I am looking forward to that. And check out our website, wdvrfm.org, where you can listen to our archives, shows that you may have missed throughout the week, songs you may not be familiar with. 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

just had to throw that one in there. From Sarah Vaughan, from the album Vaughan and Violins. Live for love. Barbara Streisand before that with Lazy Afternoon. Tony Bennett, he sang A Time for Love. Josh Groban gave us Caruso. And coming up in just a few minutes, Joe Patti giving us some of the greatest pop music that ever was. And some hidden gems that he uncovers. Make It Pop every Sunday evening from 9 to 11 o'clock. And then it's Stardust with DJ Kathleen. It's the Sunday evening trifecta. Sponsored by Warminster Steve. Thank you, Warminster Steve, for being a show sponsor and showing your support to WDVR that way. 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And it can be any show of your choosing. And that does include the overnight hours. You know, the overnight hours, which the title of this song that you're hearing right now, some people would refer to it as Dreamsville. If you just can't get to Dreamsville, well, you can turn on WDVR. The Overnight Hours has a great lineup of songs to keep you company during that time of night. You know, the time of night where you just can't stop thinking about that person. Of all the gin joints and all the world. You know, it's that time where you're clicking on the lamp, on and off, off and on. Or maybe you're clapping it off and on with the clapper. I don't know, whatever is making your lights go off and on because you just can't sleep. Tune in to the Overnight Hours here at WDVR and feel free to sponsor as well. And it is still a Jack Jones summer. And it will continue to be so. Here he is.

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I'm in love, and don't I show it?

lost my heart. But what of it? She is cold, I agree. She can laugh

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Rocking through the years one decade at a time on Make It Pop from WDVR this evening. We wrap that set, each song 10 years apart, with 64 Gold and a British invasion staple that stood apart from the era's upbeat pop with its dark, jazz-tinged minor keys and haunting vocals. The Zombies were teenagers from Hertfordshire over in the UK who just won a local talent contest and landed a deal with Decca Records. Their producer had songs picked out for them already, but he also dared keyboardist Rod Argent to write an original in just 2 weeks. The result? Only his second song ever was She's Not There, a fictional tale of heartbreak and betrayal born from a young man's anger over rejection. Argent's electromechanical keyboard gave the track its signature tone, and his jazz fusion organ solo was groundbreaking for a 1964 pop single. Paired with Colin Blundstone's breathy building vocal, it became a genuinely revolutionary sound, and the Zombies rode that sound all the way up to number 3 on the pop chart. 13 years later, in 77, Santana covered it with Greg Walker on vocals, taking it to 27 pop and a whole new audience. Playing through Prior, a 1973 song written as a direct reply to Neil Young's tracks Southern Man and Alabama. Florida's Lynyrd Skynyrd felt the Canadian-born Young was painting the whole South with one broad brush over its history of racism and slavery. Frontman Ronnie Van Zant put it simply, Young was, quote, shooting all the ducks in order to kill just one or two. Written by Van Zant with guitarists Ed King and Gary Rossington, Sweet Home Alabama pushes back on Young, but it's often misread. The song does name-check segregationist Governor George Wallace, but right after the line, in Birmingham, they love the governor, the band shouts, boo, boo, boo, making it clear that not every Southerner was on board. The next lines, now Watergate does not bother me, does your conscience bother you, turn the mirror on the North's seeming hypocrisy. Off 1974's Second Helping, the track hit number 8 pop, becoming Skynyrd's biggest single and one of rock's most iconic anthems. Fun fact, though the press treated it as a serious quarrel, the supposed feud between the band and Neil Young was mostly playful. Van Zant was a big Neil Young fan, and Young himself has praised the song and has even performed it live. Further fun fact, the exclamation, "Turn it up," at the top of the song, that's Van Zant. He was just asking the engineer to turn up his headphones, but it sounded so good on playback, they kept it in. And we opened the set with a Canadian band that, like the Zombies, got its start by winning a contest. In 1983, before Honeymoon Suite even had a record deal, guitarist Derry Grahan wrote New Girl Now. The band submitted it to a Toronto radio station's homegrown music contest, where it became an instant favorite, won the contest, and sparked major label interest, landing them a worldwide deal. With its synth hook, Grahan's crisp guitar riff, and Johnny D's energetic vocal about leaving a toxic relationship behind, the song captured mid-80s arena rock perfectly. It only reached 57 pop in the States, but heavy airplay on the nascent MTV, back before video play counted toward the charts, kept it in front of audiences. Back home in Canada, it climbed to 23 and got even more push from their Much Music video channel. Happy Sunday from Make It Pop on WDVR and WDVRFM.org. This is Joe Patty. Thanks for hanging out with us live or on the archives. For the newbies, Make It Pop is a couple of hours of popular music from the 50s right through to today. The known hits, the lesser known, and the unknown as well. And since the term popular music corresponds to so many different styles, sounds, and genres over those years, expect to hear a really wide variety of songs and artists. So we step through the decades from 84 to 74 and 64. Makes sense to go back now to the beginning of the rock era, 1954.

0: Recorded this month back in 1954, that is widely celebrated as the spark that ignited the rock and roll revolution. That's when a 19-year-old Elvis Presley walked into Sun Studios in Memphis to record a few ballads. But it was an accidental off-the-cuff moment during a break that changed the course of modern music forever. Fooling around on guitar, Elvis wildly sped up a 1946 blues tune called That's All Right, Mama. Bill Black jumped in, slapping his stand-up bass like a percussion instrument, and Scotty Moore joined on lead guitar. Studio owner and engineer Sam Phillips had the tape rolling, and the result shook Memphis and eventually the world. Elvis's debut single, That's All Right, sold 20,000 copies locally, not enough to chart, but it sparked a revolution that's still going strong more than 70 years later. This is Joe Patty. Coming up, great pop from the late 60s and early 70s. Next.
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3: The sound of Glenn Miller and his orchestra. 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
0: Here's something fun for you. The 88th annual Warren County Farmers Fair and Hot Balloon Festival runs now through August 1st at the fairgrounds on Strikers Road in Phillipsburg. 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

That set of late 60s, early 70s, make it pop, pure pop from WDVR, finished up with a quintessential 1970s soft rock hit. The breakout debut single from American singer-songwriter Kent Lavoie. In the early 60s, Lavoie played in a string of bands around his native Tallahassee alongside folks like Gram Parsons and Jim Stafford. In one of those bands, the Sugar Beats, he met producer Phil Gernhardt and cut a cover of Johnny Rivers' What Am I Doing Here, which became a regional hit. Lavoie later went solo under the mononym Lobo, that's Spanish for wolf, wanting the focus on his music, not himself. In 1970, he set out to write a song about young people hitting the road, a popular theme at the time. Stuck on the lyrics, he was inspired when his real-life dog, a German Shepherd mix named Boo, wandered into the room, giving him the line, "Me and you and a dog named Boo." From there, everything fell into place. By then, Gernhardt was an executive at Big Tree Records, and he signed Lobo to a deal. The label dropped Me and You and a Dog Named Boo in March of 71, off the LP Introducing Lobo, putting both Lobo and Big Tree on the map. It climbed to number 5 pop and topped the adult pop chart for 2 weeks that May, the first of 4 adult pop number ones for Lobo over the years. Before Lobo, a cover of a well-known Sam Cooke soul classic. Cupid was written and originally recorded by Cooke in 61, becoming a major R&B and pop hit. In late 68, singer-songwriter Johnny Nash gave it his own rocksteady reggae groove and released it as the B-side to Hold Me Tight. Nash was an early pioneer of bringing reggae rhythms to Western pop audiences, and his version swapped Cooke's orchestral R&B feel for a laid-back Caribbean beat. Recognizing its potential, the label pushed

0: early 68, got a hold of their demo tapes, and sent them to all four Beatles for approval to sign them. By that summer, the Ivies became the first outside act signed to Apple. After a few false starts, they renamed themselves Badfinger, borrowing from the working title of the Beatles with a little help from my friends, which was the Badfinger Boogie. Around that time, Paul McCartney had written and demoed a song for the Peter Sellers Ringo Starr film, The Magic Christian, called Come and Get It. He handed it to Badfinger and produced the track himself, having them copy his demo note for note, though the band added their own lush three-part harmonies. With its theme of easy money and fast fame, the song launched Badfinger as Apple Records' marquee new act, peaking at number 7 on the pop chart in early 70. Still to come on Make It Pop, we'll pay belated tribute to a couple of artists we lost over the past couple of weeks. This is Joe Patti. Get in touch with me at wdvrhost@comcast.net during the show for future requests and dedications, or maybe you have an idea for a themed set of songs. After the show and during the week, follow me on Threads at JoeWDVR, all one word, JoeWDVR, for show playlists, some funny stuff, and keep in touch. 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
0: Here on Make It Pop, we really didn't get the chance to pay tribute to a couple of artists who passed recently because, well, life forced us to pre-record shows a few weeks ahead of the air date. So let's fix that oversight now. First, Gaynor Hopkins Sullivan, the Welsh singer we knew better as Bonnie Tyler. In the mid-70s, she rose to global prominence with her distinctive raspy vocals and electrifying pop rock ballads, captivating audiences with timeless anthems over a music career spanning more than five decades. Tyler passed away unexpectedly at a hospital in Portugal following complications from emergency intestinal surgery performed this past May. Bonnie Tyler was 75.

The late Bonnie Tyler with her first and her biggest. Her biggest was the Jim Steinman penned Total Eclipse of the Heart, which we might not have ever heard if Steinman had his way. He'd actually written it for Meatloaf, who'd recorded lots of his tunes. But Meatloaf's label wouldn't pay Steinman, so he gave Total Eclipse of the Heart to Bonnie. And Tyler knocked it out of the park. Her take was a triple charter, spending 4 weeks at number one pop and peaking at number seven adult pop and 23 mainstream rock, winding up as 1983's sixth biggest record. Before that, her U.S. debut single from 77, It's a Heartache, which peaked at number three pop for 2 weeks, as well as number 10 adult pop by early 78. Bonnie Tyler passed away on July 8th at 75. The very next day, July 9th, we heard that British musician, producer, and founding member of the 1980s synth-pop band, Johnny H. Jazz, Calvin Hayes, died. Hayes was the son of legendary UK record producer Mickey Most, and he'd worked for his father before beginning his own music career. In 86, Hayes co-founded Johnny H. Jazz alongside engineer and musician Mike Nocito. Shortly after, singer Clark Datchler joined as lead vocalist, completing the band's core lineup. Hayes contributed across multiple roles as a keyboardist, pianist, drummer, backing vocalist, and producer, helping the band achieve massive worldwide success. Calvin Hayes was only 63.

0: There's the late Calvin Hayes, keyboardist, pianist, drummer, backing vocalist, and producer with Johnny Hates Jazz and two of their biggest songs. From late 87, Shattered Dreams, the international hit single that reached top positions across global charts. Here, it topped the adult pop chart and peaked at number 2 on the pop list. And 88's Turn Back the Clock, which, while not reaching the pop top 40 at all, did peak at number 5 adult pop back then. Calvin Hayes was a young 63 when he passed away July 9th. This is Joe Patty. Stay close. We'll wrap up the first hour of this week's Make It Pop in just a moment.
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0: From 1970, the debut single from the brother and sister duo from New Haven, Connecticut, The Carpenters, and Close to You. The record spent 4 weeks at the top of the pop chart and 6 weeks at number one adult pop, including this week back then. It would go on to be the year's second biggest track. And that'll do it for the first hour of Make It Pop. Stay close. The second hour begins in just 3 minutes or so. 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
5: 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How long can this crazy train ride called WDVR continue? Well, that's pretty much up to you. Oh, by the way, did I mention we couldn't do it without you?
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0: 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This is Joe Patti with a set that spans 13 years from 66 to 79.

Music spanning 13 years from WDVR this evening, including a smooth, catchy track steeped in the late 70s yacht rock sound. From the spring of 79, Get Used to It was co-written by vocalist Roger Vidoras with hitmaker Michael O'Martian, known for his work with Christopher Cross, Steely Dan, and Whitney Houston, who also produced it. Lyrically, it's a playful, confident declaration of devotion. The narrator warns his love interest, his feelings aren't going anywhere, so she'd better get used to it. The music matches. Upbeat electric piano, slick horns, layered harmonies, and Vidoras' soulful delivery. It became his biggest breakthrough with strong airplay worldwide. Here in the States, it peaked at 21 pop and 18 adult pop, a great one-hit wonder from the late 70s. Playing through Pryor, a groundbreaking 1971 soul anthem written and performed by Marvin Gaye. Released as the second single from his landmark album, What's Going On, Mercy, Mercy Me stands as one of pop music's earliest and most poignant environmental protest songs. Gaye played piano with strings conducted by Paul Reiser and David Vanderpit, backing from Motown's house players, the vocal group The Andantes, and instrumentalists The Funk Brothers, and a standout sax solo from Wild Bill Moore. It's another case of success despite executive doubt. After the massive success of the LP's title track, Motown's Berry Gordy initially doubted an R&B song about environmental destruction could sell. It became a massive crossover hit anyway. Unlike most pop and soul of the era, which leaned on romance or civil rights, this one tackled ecological crisis head-on. Air and water pollution, overdevelopment, deforestation, even nuclear fallout, all top of mind in the late 60s and early 70s. The record hit number 2 pop and spent 2 weeks atop the soul chart, plus a rare adult pop appearance for Gaye, peaking at 34 there. 20 years later, a new generation heard Mercy, Mercy Me again through Robert Palmer's 1991 mashup with another Marvin Gaye favorite, I Want You. And the set started with a raw, fuzz-heavy 1966 garage rock classic from San Jose quintet Count Five, a landmark of mid-60s proto-punk and early psychedelic rock, and one of the era's defining one-hit wonders. The band had been playing Psychotic Reaction as an instrumental for 6 months when a bandmate's father suggested singer-guitarist Sean Byrne write lyrics for it. He was stuck until a classmate, during a college health class lecture on neuroses and psychoses, whispered that Psychotic Reaction would make a great song title. By day's end, Byrne had the lyrics done. The song captures teen angst and romantic rejection, and then suddenly shifts into a frantic double-time rave-up section, musically mirroring a psychological breakdown. The single peaked at number 5 pop by the fall of 66. Hour 2 of Make It Pop is underway on WDVR as we pay tribute to another artist we lost just last week.

0: couple of songs from the late Frederick Anthony Piccirillo Jr., who we knew better as Freddie Boom Boom Cannon. Cannon passed away Friday a week ago. Famous for his roaring vocals, relentless energy, and signature big beat sound, Cannon was one of the defining voices of early rock and roll, earning his nickname Boom Boom from the pounding bass drum heavy rhythm that powered his hit records, as well as that vocal style. We played two of his biggest, Way Down Yonder in New Orleans from 1959, and his most famous hit from 1962, Palisades Park, written by future TV producer Chuck Barris. Cannon died on July 17th after a brief cancer battle. He was 89. This is Joe Patty. Still to come, we'll fly under the radar next.
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0: Oh, this should be a blast. Enjoy the grand old game, as it was played long ago when two vintage baseball teams square off using rules and equipment from 1864. Saturday morning, August 1st at 11 at Eli Field in Lambertville, the Logan Club of Lambertville and the Neshanic Club of Flemington will take the field as teams from the two towns did 162 years ago. It's sponsored by the Lambertville Historical Society and the City of Lambertville. 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
0: Thanks so much for wrapping up your weekend in a memorable and melodic way with WDVR's Sunday Evening Trifecta, sponsored by Warminster Steve Bessler and his cat Lucy, featuring not just Make It Pop with yours truly, but also Love Spell with Anita Valentina and Stardust with DJ Kathleen. 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Now, if, like Steve, you'd like to personally sponsor your favorite show or shows, call our office during business hours for all the deets. 609-397-1620, extension 0. You

flying under the radar with a set of Make It Pop music from WDVR, including a little-known track that's the title cut of Edward Baer's fourth and final studio album, and a narrative sequel to the massive 1972 crossover hit, Last Song. First, just to clarify, Edward Baer isn't a person. They're a late 60s Canadian group that's named after

0: again. Dropping back in 73, it did just so-so. 37 pop, but 11 adult pop. A split decision, if you will. Fitting for a song about returning just to leave again. Interestingly, Close Your Eyes returned in the late 90s, gaining New Year's as the closing theme for the syndicated Delilah Love Songs radio show. And as far as we know, it hasn't yet left. Before that, speaking of gaining new ears, a song recently used in a pharmaceutical commercial from early 70s cult favorite Nick Drake. One of these things first is a standout from his second album, Brighter Later, released in early 71, and a fan favorite for balancing his signature melancholic introspection with a breezy, jazz-tinged arrangement. The song explores unfulfilled potential and regret, using playful metaphors to imagine who he might have been to the world or to someone he loved, capturing a sense of yearning and paralysis, wanting to be anything other than what he is, but unable to close the gap. Drake found little success in his lifetime, but his music saw a major revival in the late 90s and 2000s. This track especially, after it appeared on the soundtrack for Zach Braff's 2004 film, Garden State, introducing Nick Drake to a whole new generation. Most recently, Pfizer used the song in a TV commercial, putting it in front of even more listeners. And we kicked off that under-the-radar set with a slick, sophisticated pop rock track from English singer-songwriter Robert Palmer, dropping in the summer of 94 as the second single from his 12th album, Honey. Know By Now is one of Palmer's personal favorites in his catalog. He once said it was probably the best song he'd written, since it's really three songs in one, each piece inspired by a different time and situation. The lyrics center on secret love, lingering regret, and deep devotion, set to a steady, synth-driven beat, plucky guitar, and mid-tempo soul rock energy. It drew some criticism at the time for echoing the percolating groove of The Police's Every Breath You Take, but it's beloved among music geeks for its frequent key changes. The track was never released as a single in the States, but it did well in the UK, peaking at 25 pop over there and number 6 on their radio airplay chart. This is Joe Patty with Make It Pop. There's more to come, including some great soul tracks on the way. Hang tight. If you have a request or dedication for an upcoming show, or perhaps an idea for a themed set of songs, drop me a line during the program at wdvrhost@comcast.net. 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

Putting the wraps on That Set of Soul from Make It Pop from WDVR, a high-energy disco and funk classic from former Temptations lead singer Eddie Kendricks. Released in late 73 as the title track from his 1974 album, Boogie Down was his second solo hit, cementing him as a powerhouse of the early disco movement. It's a textbook mid-70s track. Driving bass, lively horns, percussive breakdowns, and top Motown session players, including Wawa Watson and James Jamerson, with Kendrick's silky falsetto floating over that aggressive groove. Coming right after his massive 73 hit, Keep On Truckin', Boogie Down kept his momentum going, holding number one on the soul chart for 3 weeks and spending 2 weeks at number two pop, behind Terry Jack's Season in the Sun. I don't know. I think Eddie was robbed on that one. The Queen of Soul played through prior to Mr. Kendricks, one of Aretha's most electrifying 60s anthems from the peak of her legendary run at Atlantic Records. Unlike many hits of the era written by outside songwriting teams, Aretha co-wrote this one herself with her then-husband and manager, Ted White, showing off her skills as a composer and arranger. It opens with an iconic call-and-response intro between Aretha and her backing vocalists, the Sweet Inspirations, along with her sisters, Carolyn and Irma. And her vocal shifts effortlessly between raw vulnerability and soaring gospel power. Musically, it's driven by punchy horns and a brisk, irresistible beat arranged by Arif Martin, with the Muscle Shoals rhythm section and the legendary Bobby Womack on bass and guitar, capturing heartbreak with an energetic, danceable groove. Dropping in early spring of 68, it hit number one on the soul chart for 3 weeks and climbed to number five pop by early summer. And the quintessential soul song about cheating started the set. This one was recorded twice before at Stax Records by The Emotions and by Vita Brown, but label head Jim Stewart passed on releasing either version, feeling the lyrics about an affair didn't really fit them. He then handed If Loving You Is Wrong, I Don't Want to Be Right to Luther Ingram, whose smooth, agonized delivery turned it into gold. The lyrics tell the story of a man in a passionate affair with a woman who's already involved with someone else as well. And rather than shame, the narrator accepts the gray area because the love feels too right to walk away. Built on a slow-burning, gospel-tinged groove with lush strings and a memorable guitar line, Ingram's voice carries guilt, longing, and surrender all at once. Released in the spring of 72, it held the number one spot on the soul chart for 4 weeks and hit number three pop for 2 weeks that summer. Many artists have covered it since, most notably country singer Barbara Mandrell, who took it to number one country, number six adult pop, and 31 on the pop chart in 79. Make It Pop rolls on from WDVR with one of today's better records with a bit of a retro feel.

0: There's a breezy, uplifting song celebrating self-worth and the effortless joy of new romance, wrapped up in a sun-drenched fusion of bossa nova, retro soul, and jazz pop by British singer-songwriter Olivia Dean, called So Easy to Fall in Love. The song, which has been drawing comparisons to classic Motown, Astro Gilberto, and Burt Bacharach, dropped last summer, peaking at number 5 pop. It's currently cruising easy up the adult pop chart at number 6 and rising. This is Joe Patty, wrapping up this week's Make It Pop in just a moment.
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0: Now, let's wrap up the festivities with the number one song from this weekend. 19.

0: Number one for an incredible 7 weeks, including this week in 1961. Bobby Lewis and Tossin' and Turnin'. And if that weren't enough, the record spent 10 weeks topping the R&B chart back then. One of the monsters of early rock and roll. And with that, we put the wraps on another Make It Pop boondoggle from WDVR. We'll try it again next Sunday evening with another couple of hours of the known, less known, and unknown records in popular music over the years. Let us know what you think of the show at WDVRhost@comcast.net. Also, get in touch, get show playlists and more on Threads at Joe WDVR. All one word, Joe WDVR. This is Joe Patty. 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Up next, Kathleen's sprinkling the stardust through the Delaware Valley airwaves, making her way through every version of that classic standard she can find. As for me, I'll see you back here next Sunday evening at 9 to Make It Pop again. Have a great night and a super week on the way.
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11:04. Thanks to Joe Patty for another fun Make It Pop tonight. Here's your current weather conditions and forecast. 74 degrees under a moony sky outside of our studios. Going down to 64 overnight with some scattered showers and patchy fog possible after 5 a.m. tomorrow Monday. Mostly sunny, scattered showers and thunderstorms possible throughout the day and night. High of 84, low Monday night 66. Tuesday, showers and thunderstorms likely with a high of only 78. 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Thank you for wrapping up your weekend in a memorably melodic way with the Sunday Evening Trifecta, sponsored by Warminster Steve Bessler and his cat, Lucy. Featuring Love Spell with Anita Valentina, Make It Pop with Joe Patty, and Stardust with me, DJ Kathleen. 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Welcome to Stardust on this Sunday, July 26th, 2026, for our 26th installment of this project. This is Kathleen here with you live, or maybe on the archive. Thank you for spending your time here as we explore the many tempos, moods, and individual expressions of the iconic jazz standard Stardust, one of the most beloved tunes of the great American songbook. And by any chance, are you listening outside tonight? If not, if you're in the listening area, let me persuade you. I took a glorious walk just before the show. No flashlight needed with that three-quarter moon. Stars out, lightning bugs, katydids, and owls singing. The lightest touch of a breeze. It just doesn't get better. What a night for you and I to spend together listening to this song. And I've got you covered to match the mood. We're going to kick off in a moment with one of the most vivid renditions by a 1930s group considered a precursor to rock and roll. You can reach me here in the studio by email at wdvrhost@comcast.net. Say hi. Let me know how you're doing on this perfect summer night. In the background, a 1974 rendition with some dueling clarinets at the beginning by the Barrel House Jazz Band, one of the oldest jazz bands in Europe, I think based in Switzerland, but they've been active since 1953. Okay, I have another question for you. Are you familiar with the washboard as a musical instrument? And laundry washboard? Metal with those ridges, so you can imagine it as a percussion instrument. You can play it on your lap, or you can strap it around your neck and then put some thimbles or brushes on your fingers and make some really rhythmic, raspy, tapping, scraping sounds. Washboard bands were really popular in the United States in the 20s and 30s. And we've got one for you now. Jazz history writer and musician Will Friedwald said this about the rendition we're about to hear. No one would have assumed that Stardust was proper washboard band material, but the washboard rhythm kings cut a corker of a version
fairly early in the game, July 1931, with rollicking pianist Eddie Miles doubling as singer, liberally reshaping the melody in a manner halfway between Louis Armstrong and Billie Holiday. Now that is an exalted review. Here are the Washboard Rhythm Kings from 1931.

melody haunts my reverie, and I'm once again with you. When our love was new, and each kiss was inspiration, but that was long ago. Now my consolation is in the start of summer song, beside a garden wall when stars are bright. You are in my arms,

Bruce Johnson on Washboard as we celebrate the 95th anniversary of that recording by the Washboard Rhythm Kings. They had a 1932 recording of Tiger Rag that was called Wild and Informal. And get this, an early precursor of rock and roll, 1932. And their music was also really influential for the skiffle music of the 1950s and later. Danish jazz guitarist from Copenhagen, Jørgen Ingmann, in the background with his 1958 guitar version on the Metronome label. Jørgen cited Les Paul as his influence. And of course, Les Paul cited Charlie Christian as his influence. Up next, a very special rendition going out to both Jonathan in Lopatcom and Jimmy in Schnecksville. Needs a little background, though. In the late 30s, there was a man named Jerry Newhouse who lived in Minneapolis, and he was a devout swing fan. But instead of just buying records, he bought a professional disc cutting machine and began recording swing bands off the radio. Sound like someone we know, Jimmy in Schnecksville? The Benny Goodman Band was in Minneapolis for the State Fair on Saturday, September 23rd, 1939. And of course, Jerry was there. And he learned that members of Benny Goodman's band would be jamming after hours at a private jazz venue in Minneapolis, downtown, called the Harlem Breakfast Club. So in the wee hours of Sunday, September 24th, 1939, Jerry took his disc cutter to the Harlem Breakfast Club. And who was there? Tenor saxophonist Jerry Jerome, one of the hottest soloists in the Benny Goodman Band. Local pianist Frank Hines. Bassist Oscar Pettiford, who later became the most important bass player of the bebop generation, but he was only 17 on this night. And also there, the very first master of the electric guitar, Charlie Christian, age 23. And Jerry Newhouse recorded this jaw-dropping performance of Stardust.

going out to Jonathan in Lopatcong and Jimmy in Schnecksville. A very special recording made by an amateur obsessed with swing music and armed with a professional disc cutting machine. Kind of like my friends in the 90s with their DAT recorders. That was live in Minneapolis on September 24th, 1939, the wee hours of the morning at the Harlem Breakfast Club, where they apparently served drinks in teacups. We heard Jerry Jerome on tenor sax, member of Benny Goodman's band. Oscar Pettiford at age 17 on bass. Frank Hines on piano. He's a local guy from Minneapolis. And Charlie Christian, age 23, on electric guitar. And if you thought you heard a drummer, there wasn't a drummer. That was the tapping of everyone's feet that was picked up by the mic. Of course, Charlie Christian died really young at age 25. From tuberculosis. So the recording is remarkable as one of his earliest live recordings and definitely as an after-hours session. So we thank Jerry Newhouse and his obsession for that recording. One review of that recording said, "Charlie's graceful, pulsing work has been so absorbed into the collective unconscious of all jazz guitarists that it takes a leap backwards to understand just how striking his work was." Canadian jazz guitarist Bobby Minger in the background from British Columbia. 11:23, you're listening to Stardust. I'm Kathleen with you live on this perfect summer night here on WDVR and WPNJ. Reach me here by email, wdvrhost@comcast.net. This is our 26th evening together on the 26th of July, 2026, celebrating the 100th anniversary of Stardust by Hoagie Carmichael, that melody with improv built into it. And we're on a mission to hear at least 500 of the 3,500 known recordings. Last week, we got to 369. We should get to around 383 tonight. And on this perfect summer night, there is no place I'd rather be than here with you, listening closely to this beloved song. Well, by 1940, Stardust was so popular. Everybody knew it. And every band pretty much was required to have their own rendition. And in Los Angeles in 1945, Coleman the Bean Hawkins released this next rendition of Stardust. Oscar Pettiford, now age 23, opening it up. And Howard McGhee on trumpet, channeling Hoagie's 1926 energy.

0: Coleman Hawkins, tenor sax, Howard McGee on trumpet, Oscar Pettiford bass, Sir Charles Thompson on piano, Alan Royce on guitar, and Denzel Best on drums. From 1945, when we return, more foundational works in a linear fashion with plenty more heart-fluttering moments.
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You're listening to South Philadelphia's Buddy DeFranco. He led the Glenn Miller Orchestra from 1960 to about 1970. It's 11:31. 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I want to say thank you to our station manager, Carla, for the extraordinary live music video she sent me today of the group called Jetan Magik, performing a sensational rendition of Stardust by request at Bobolink Dairy in Milford this afternoon. I'm overwhelmed by the beauty of that moment, Carla. Thank you. And it was good to see Mark from Pittstown and the Mars Hamster were there with you. Paul from Elville, glad he's with us outside and not driving back from the Catskills, because he made the trip yesterday. He said the last three weekends he felt like the Dashboard Rhythm Kings. Thanks, Paul. Darren Edward from Alpha said his grandma used to play the washboard with spoons on the front porch. That's very cool, Darren. Ron from Collingswood sent a photo of his own washboard. I think the brand is Top Notch. Is that right, Ron? That's awesome. Heidi in Boston said she was too tired to tune in tonight, but she's here because of the gravity of Stardust. Thanks, Heidi. Steven Richborough with us. Hello, Steve. Good to hear from you. Alex in Easton, currently on vacation, so he's Alex in Lewis, Delaware. Have a great week there, Alex. Jonathan in Lopatcong. Thanks for tuning in, Governor. Art in Easton, roused from a post-farmer's fair slumber, listening to us tonight. Thanks for waking up, Art. Bill from Independence,

0: Well, we're going to hear, we were talking about Benny Goodman earlier, we're going to hear Benny Goodman now. He's going to give an intro on this 1950 rendition from a record called The King of Swing in Sweden, 1950. And this was back when the chromatic harmonica was not really considered a serious instrument of jazz. And the intro will make more sense knowing that.
1: And now at this time we feature a young man who I heard in the States a couple of years ago. He plays a most unusual instrument for swing, a jazz, but I think it sounds very well. And I'd like to introduce him to you now, playing Stardust, Gene Thielman at the harmonica.

0: That clapping sounds like static. That was Gene Toots Thielman on chromatic harmonica.
1: Now back to the band, Woody Herman, the orchestra.
0: Along with Benny Goodman introducing Gene. And in 1950, the chromatic harmonica was not a jazz instrument. Toots was once called the Stefan Grappelli of the chromatic harmonica. Okay. Well, we just heard

0: little intro there that I cut off. Earlier, we talked about Stardust being so popular by the 1940s that every serious band was expected to have their own rendition. And here's a good example. Woody Herman and the Second Herd from 1948. There's so much to fall in love with here as they make their own, including the drumming.
1: California. Now back to the band, Woody Herman, the orchestra, and Stardust.

Woody Herman and the Second Herd. It might take the rest of the time we have left tonight to list all the band members. So I'll let you do some research on that. Fantastic rendition. 11:44 p.m. Let's call it 11:45. This is Stardust, and I'm Kathleen, with you live on WDBR and WPNJ. Still time to reach me here by email. WDBRhost@comcast.net. Ron clarifying that his washboard is the National Washboard Company brand, number 608, The Dawn. It even has a name. And Ron says, we must note that it is a sanitary front drain type washboard. Noted, Ron. It's important when it comes to good washboards. Thanks, Ron. Frank Barkley and his orchestra. We're hearing right now. Frank Barkley is a pseudonym for the Danish pianist and composer Bent Fabricius Bjer. No wonder he took another name. Born in Frederiksberg, Denmark, and he founded the Danish branch of Metronome Records in 1950, and we heard an artist on that label earlier tonight. Well, up next, it has been said that if you let it, this next rendition will feel like pure oxygen. This is tenor saxophonist, the president, Lester Young, with his relaxed, cool tone and sophisticated harmonies in this 1954 recording, along with the Oscar Peterson Trio.

Well, why was Lester Young known as the president? His good friend Billie Holiday gave him that nickname because she said he was the absolute greatest tenor sax player. And in return, Lester named Billie Lady Day. Let's hear a listener favorite. I know a bunch of you love Dave Brubeck. This is a relatively short, concise studio take of Stardust from the early California sessions of the quartet in 1953.

0: the shortest version of Stardust from the Dave Brubeck Quartet in 1953. Duke Ellington performs Stardust constantly, and yet there are only a few recordings. This next one's from 1957 with his All-Star Road Band, St. Louis, Missouri, jazz trumpeter Shorty Baker soloing. Here's Duke himself making the introduction.
1: And now Shorty Baker is the soloist in Stardust.

0: Shorty Baker, Shorty Baker. Yeah, you're right on the nose.
1: Right on the nose. Duke Ellington from 1957. Well, we made it to 383 tonight. We're almost to the final 100. Wow. It is time to say goodnight already. If you heard a song or conversation you enjoyed on WDVR today or any day, keep it going. 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It's important. Where would you hear all these renditions of Stardust otherwise? 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Any size is important to this station. WDVRFM.org. And we appreciate you very much. This is DJ Kathleen signing off and reminding you, you are 9/10 Stardust. Sweet dreams. Catch you here next week.

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And 106.7 W294BQ Easton, Pennsylvania. 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

0: We're rolling.
1: Okay. 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
0: Yep.
1: One, two, three. 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

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Ain't that beautiful? 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I can hear you saying, what is that haunting refrain that I hear in the air? Here and there, everywhere. It's just a beautiful strain that keeps haunting my brain constantly. It's my melody. It's my symphony. 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Oh, what a tune, for crooning. 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It's got the whole world spooning.

Listen to that melody. Listen to that melody. Why, it would add class to any concert. You know, I resent them playing my symphony and jazz. I resent it. 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

0: Ink, a dink-a-doo, a dink-a-dee, a dink-a-doo. 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Eskimo bells up in Iceland are ringing. 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Signing off.
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You made me weak and so willing, yes, so willing. You got me, you got me. I can't eat or think. You got me, you got me. Here I am on the brink. And if you let go, I'll sink. Oh, you got me, just

0: 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Mercy.
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my mama and my papa say I no can do, no can do, no can do. 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
1: Yeah.

I've the tiniest confession. I distinctly loathe suppression. Since I only have one life, I want to live it. While I've clowned around a lot, well, I've found what hits the spot. If I've something good to give, I want to give it. Now those censors say I'm naughty and no dice. But I've heard it said, what's naughty can be nice. It's not what I say, it's the way that I say it. That's all, brother, that's all. It's not what I play, but the way that I play it. That's all, brother, that's all. Now maybe they'd picture me as little Snow White.

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It's the way that I tell it. That's all, brother, that's all. It's not what I sell, but the way that I sell it. That's all, brother, that's all. They'd have me play that little girl, all dressed in red. I'd make a good Red Riding Hood, somebody said. But should they find me with a wolf in my grandmother's bed? That's all, brother, that's all. Now please don't misunderstand me. I take much of what they hand me. Though it cramps my style, I'll never be defeated. 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While my sense of friends are turning both thumbs down, just like Minnie, I'll still kick that gong around. It's not what I wear, it's the way that I wear it. That's all, brother, that's all. It's not what I share, but the way that I share it.

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It's not what I know, it's the way that I know it. That's all, brother, that's all. It's not what I show, but the way that I show it. That's all, brother, that's all.

0: Now, come on. You take the sharps, I'll take the flats, and we'll send the remains to the composer. Now, remember, Al, when you sing, the song has got to come from the heart. Now, take Caruso. What made him the singer of the age?
1: His voice.
0: That helped. But it was really his heart. Now, take Melchior. What puts him over on the stage?
1: His voice.
0: You don't understand. You're fighting me. It's

0: What a beautiful note.
1: The last time I sang that note, they taught Dr. IQ had a lady in the balcony. Ha! That note is charm, culture, residence. But most of all, it has heart. And that's why I say, it doesn't have to be witty or smart.

0: Uh-huh. You know, Al, last year the kids at school asked me to sing at their graduation exercise.
1: Yeah?
0: But I made a horrible mistake. I didn't sing from the heart. I sang from the nose.
1: How did it sound?
0: I don't know. The note hasn't come out yet. To illustrate my point, I'll continue further. Parlez-moi d'amour, prêtez des mots de chôté, tendre Spanish.
1: Oh, holy Jim, that's French.
0: How do you like that? I sing French too. It's not very tough, Al. Try and follow me in this next one. Ochichonia,
1: Ochichonia,
0: Ochicuchia,
1: Ochisgachia,
0: Ipikrasnia.
1: Ipikrasnia.
0: Kaka blue vas.
2: Kaka blue vas.
0: Yeah, kaka blue vas.
1: Is that from the heart?
0: No, that's from the stomach. But you can't restrict me in these things, Al. You can't.
1: Kaka blue vas. 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
3: любовный, добрый час.
0: That's from the heart.
1: La la la la la la la la la la la la la la la la la la la la la la
0: Bush with sour cream.
1: La la la la la la la la la la la la la la la la.
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I may cry, oh, oh, oh, oh, oh, but

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I was out on the West Coast trying to make a buck, and things didn't work out. I was down on my luck. Got tired of roaming and bumming around, so I started thumbing back east toward my hometown. Made a lot of miles the first 2 days, and I figured I'd be home in a week if my luck held out this way. But the third night I got stranded way out of town at a cold, lonely crossroads. Rain was pouring down. I was hungry and freezing, done caught a chill, when the lights of a big semi topped the hill. Lord, I sure was glad to hear them air brakes come on, and I climbed in that cab where I knew it'd be warm. At the wheel sat a big man. He weighed about 210. He stuck out his hand and said with a grin, "Big Joe's the name." I told him mine, and he said the name of my rig is Phantom 309. Well, I asked him why he called his rig such a name. He said, "Son, this old Mac can put them all to shame.

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At the crossroads tonight where you flagged him down, there was a busload of kids coming from town. 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Here, have another cup, and forget about the dime. Keep it as a souvenir from Big Joe and Phantom 309.

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Ladies and gentlemen, I will now sing my little French song in English. You pardon my English, she is not so good.

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Good morning, all, and so good to be back in the air chair here at the old blacksmith shop. Tom Lombardo hanging out with you this morning. The show is Two for the Road, as mentioned, your first live broadcast for the week of July 27th, your final Monday of July, as we put July in the hopper and welcome in August already. Wow, where did it go? We had kind of a weird weather July, did we not? But the weather lately has been just fabulous. I hope you got out and enjoyed the weekend. We have one more final day of some sunshine today. And then we bring in the clouds and some rain. We'll go over the forecast for you as we move through the show here this morning. Good to be back. For those of you that listen regularly, you know I was off last Monday. It's kind of an odd thing to be off on a Monday morning, especially if you tune in and hear yourself. Oh, please. That's what I sound like. Yeah, I don't know. I guess that's kind of normal. But yeah, had a great time away and missed you guys and gals, though, for sure. It's not the same on a Monday morning for me. But yeah, we did our 14th annual Knoebels trip, the fam. And we have expanded to three campsites now. So we're a growing family. And we're overtaking Knoebels, I guess you could say. But we had great weather. Everybody was having a good time. So it was good to be away and good to be back at Knoebels. And matter of fact, Tuesday of last week, if for those of you that are weather-wise, you know that was a day that was supposed to have some really bad weather. You know, tornadoes, downpours, wind, the whole thing. Well, we never got it in Knoebels. I don't know about here. I don't think much happened here neither. But nonetheless, that emptied out the park for the day. We had the whole park to ourselves all day long on Tuesday. So what a bonus. And it was sort of a cloudy day. So it was cool and comfortable. And yeah, we had a great, great time. So, but it's always good to be back here in the air chair with my favorite listeners here, the non-sleepyheads, as we call them, here at Two for the Road. And we are up and running and we're in Studio A. We're live. So you can get in touch a couple ways. And don't forget me. WDVRhost@comcast.net brings you in through the email. Seems to be popular. And, by the way, speaking of emails, thank you to all the folks who emailed last week, even though I was a pre-recorded show. So I thank you for that. It was nice to hear from you. And I made sure I returned them. So thank you for that. And the phones are live as well as we are here in Studio A in the old blacksmith shop. 609-397-1620 extension 5 brings you on in that way if you'd like to chat. And of course, you know how I feel about you. I wouldn't want to do it without you. So come on in and don't be shy. And let's find out what you're up for the week or how your weekend was, or maybe you got a request or two. We have several in the playlist this morning and lots of records to get to. My normal 250. I mean, that's about right. And I can never get enough, but good to be here. Good to be with you. And speaking of the weather, I guess we should take a look at that, shall we? Because it's been pretty fabulous. I mean, I got to admit, July went out in a good note. Also, the Phils, took the last game of the series from the Yanks last night. And, it was good to see the slugfest back for the Phillies with all the hits and winning, I think it was 11-4 or something like that was the final. So now it's off to the pesky Marlins tonight in Florida. So we'll see what that brings. But if you watched the game last night, you're saying, oh, the Phils are back. So it was nice to see that after not many hits the first two games against the Yankees. I think they had a total of maybe 8 hits both games and lost both of them. But you know, they contended, and that, you know, that's what you want out of the Phils. You want contention, but you need them to hit, and they did last night. So that was exciting. So go Phils, right? So happy to see that. And
So, yeah, so as mentioned, we'll take a look at that forecast for you, brought to you by the National Weather Service and WDVR. Well, currently, outside the studios of the old blacksmith shop here in the sleepy little town of Surgeonsville, New Jersey, and I'm going to guess similar to where you are, holding at 67 degrees Fahrenheit. Now, today, on this final day of July, July 27th, you can look forward to a mix of clouds and sun this morning, but scattered thunderstorms will develop this afternoon. It looks like, well, 40% chance of that happening, so that means there's a 60% chance that it won't happen. So there you go. Is your glass half full or is it half empty? Depends on how you look at it. So, but be aware of that. Winds light and variable. Chance of rain, as mentioned, at 40%. Now, tonight, let's get the night forecast. Some clouds around, low around 65. Now, the string of nice weather comes to an end tomorrow, Tuesday, as scattered thunderstorms in the morning become more widespread in the afternoon. Potential for some heavy rainfall will be around the high of 74. So it cools back a little, and the rain chances increase to about 70%, and could get over an inch of rain tomorrow. So, I'll welcome that in any day of the week, as far as I'm concerned as a gardener. But yeah, I'm getting a little tired of watering day in, day out. So when Mother Nature helps out, it's always a plus. Tuesday night, it looks like thunderstorms in the evening. They move out. Winds light and variable. Chance of rain is still at 80%. And now Wednesday, partly cloudy in the morning. Thunderstorms could develop later in the day. There's a 70% chance of that. So it looks like that kind of sticks around a little bit. And that carries into Thursday as well. Your highs only in the high 70s, you know, as a sneak peek at the rest of the week. Looks like Thursday's high 70s. Excuse me, chance of rain. Thunderstorms, it is a typical summer pattern. And then Friday, we get back into the mid-80s. And as mentioned, outside the studios of the old blacksmith shop, holding a 67 degrees Fahrenheit. That, of course, is your weather forecast, brought to you by the National Weather Service and WDVR. 6:13 a.m. is your official WDVR time. We opened up the show this morning, which I almost forgot to mention, is how I feel. You know what I mean? Music is always a feel thing to me. It just depends on the mood that I'm in when I get in here as to what I want to start the show with. And Johnny Mercer kicking things off this morning with that great original recorded version of Zippity Doo-Dah that was recorded way back in 1946 for the live action and animated movie Song of the South, which features the Pied Pipers along with Paul Weston and his orchestra. But that's a great way to start your Monday morning feeling good and plenty of sunshine coming your way. Well, sort of. But yeah, so that celebrates the music. I'm sorry, the weather for the weekend. It's just wall-to-wall sunshine and low humidity. And yeah, it was a great, great weather weekend. So hopefully you got out and enjoyed it. And so we're here. We're back live in Studio A, as mentioned, and so happy to do so. And we'll look forward to hearing from you as we get to the records that we brought in this morning. And who better to kick things off with our late summertime feel here at Two for the Road? And that would be the main event man, the guy that I look so forward to hearing his music, Mr. Lou Rawls. Ladies and gentlemen, good morning and welcome to the show. Take it away, Lou, a little summertime. Good morning, everybody.

0: Wow. Just wow. How else can you explain that? Did I just really hear that from her? Linda Ronstadt? Unbelievable. I think she just celebrated her 80th birthday a few weeks back, if I'm not mistaken. Not making music anymore due to her health issue, but she's got to take a breather. And who better to do it with than Nelson Riddle and his orchestra? That was an album that she did back in, what year was that? 83 already, yeah. Along with Nelson Riddle, as mentioned. Bob Haggart and Johnny Burke, responsible for the writing of it. What's New? Yeah. Sings Like a Bird, does she not? And it's just, to me, it just blows me away to hear that coming from her. And there's not a genre she hasn't covered over the years that she's not a success at. So that's a great way to go to the bottom of the hour break, if you ask me. Lou Rawls opened up that set of music back there with a little Summertime. Not many people do it the way he does it. From the album Great Gentlemen of Song, that was an Ira and George Gershwin tune, taking us back to 1996 for that, off the album Great Gentlemen of Song, spotlight on Lou Rawls. And there's another guy that covers the genres of all that does such a great job. Sammy Davis Jr., along with Carmen McRae, they did an album together '57. Boy Meets Girl and on Decca, and that was one of the cuts from that. Julie Stein, of course, responsible for the penning of it, but those two together on that album is a great album, by the way. I highly recommend it, and it's all duets, and you know how I feel about duets. So, and then Dean Martin with that great rendition of Please Don't Talk About Me When I'm Gone. Sammy Stepped and Sidney Clare wrote the song in 1930, and Dean come along in 1960 and recorded that from the album This Time I'm Swinging, and Please Don't Talk About Me When I'm Gone. And guess it's a message, right? But anyway, and then of course we finished up with Linda Ronstadt with What's New. Takes us down to the bottom of the hour break, so we're going to take that break. And we're going to come back with your two polkas in a row. We're going to catch up on some emails. And sorry, I missed some phone calls. But matter of fact, we got somebody on hold. So let me get that, and you get this, and we'll be back.
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0: And we thank Tor Chimney for their continued support here of this show and WDVR as a show sponsor. 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And glad to have them. 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Keeps us running strong between fund drives to have your support that way. So, and you could do it anyway. I mean, you could have a pet, as we have our Polish parrot from the Croc Flock checking in this morning. He's looking forward to his two polkas in a row, Mickey. We love having him on board. He's so photogenic. He really is. He's quite the character. So good to hear from Doug and the Croc Flock, as always. They get my show started, along with my wake-up call with Miss Nancy, former co-host here at WDVR. She's been around WDVR a lot longer than me, I think. And she used to do Good Monday Morning with Chuck on Mondays. We had such a fun time back then. And of course, the Jukebox Saturday Night, and she's been appearing on the TGIF show now and then. And Miss Nancy, yeah. So always good to hear from her. And let's see. And John from Tinicum checking in this morning. And he's hard to believe that August is just around the corner as well, but he's looking forward to some locally grown corn, which he goes to Nonsuch. But John, you know, Jack's down there on 611. He's got some good corn too, I got to tell you. So you're not far from him. So check that out sometime as well. Who am I forgetting here? Oh, Steve from Pineview Heights, Stephen Carew. I just got off the phone with Steve, and we talk garden. We talk dirt, generally, is how that goes. And he's harvesting, I think he said, some onions, so good for him. And still munching away on those garlics and having a good garden year all in all. So good to hear from Steve. We like to swap garden stories, him and I. But 6:35 a.m. here on this fabulous Monday. Good to be back with you on this 27th of July, as we mentioned, the last Monday of July, as we head into August. And the weather over the weekend was just fabulous. Wall-to-wall sunshine, low humidity. So July didn't come in so well, but left pretty safe. So I hope you enjoyed the weekend and had some good weather. And if you want to get in touch as well, WDVR host at Comcast.net brings you in here. And sorry if I missed a couple phone calls there, but give a call back. I'm here all morning till 9 o'clock. So love to hear from you as always. And it's good to hear what the listeners are up to. I think Steve's going to send me an email later, and he's got a request in for the show. So we'll certainly see if we can't get that done as well. So let's get to our. I know Mickey is anxiously awaiting his two polkas in a row. So this one I know Miss Nancy enjoys because it includes Melvin Tillis in the along with Jimmy Starr and his orchestra. And I know she likes that one. And let's get to it, shall we? So it's Jimmy Starr and his orchestra, along with the vocals of Melvin Tillis. If I could catch a rainbow. Good morning, everybody. You all ready to get up and go? Let's get up and go in here.

And there you have your two polkas in a row this morning here on 2-4 The Road, 89.7 WDVR, 90.7 WPNJ out of Harmony Township, and as always, streaming live worldwide at WDVRFM.org, 6:43 a.m. As we finish up our two polkas in a row, we opened up with that great classic, Jimmy Starr, along with the vocals of Melvin Tillis from the album Touched by a Polka, and that takes us back to the year 2000 already. Wow, where did that time go? And the Squeeze Box at its finest right there. You may recognize it, Flaco Jimenez there on the Squeeze Box, along with Jimmy Starr, born out of San Antonio, Texas. He was in 1939. I think he passed away now. Hey Baby, Que Paso was the, and that means What Happens. And most notably, Flaco was with the Texas Tornadoes in the 90s, spanning more than a seven-decade career, really, back then. He has received numerous awards and honors over the years, which include a Lifetime Achievement Award and from the Grammys and American Music Awards. Yeah, he did pass away. I have in my notes here in 2025. So, yeah, if you like the Squeeze Box, and you like Jimmy Starr and his orchestra, and you want to get up on a Monday morning and come on back next week, we'll do it all over again. So there you have it. So good to be back here with you on this final Monday, July 27th, as we head into Mondays with Sinatra. Let's take a look at our community bulletin board, because coming up let's see, which one was I going to read to you here? Oh, yeah, the Middletown Grange Fair, August 12th to the 15th, opens at 10 a.m. It's and 10 p.m. on Sunday, August 16th to 5 p.m. at Penns Park Road in Wrightstown. Amusements, rides, 4-H exhibitors, entertainment, tractor events, and food trucks. 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Lots more information can be found at MiddletownGrangeFair.org. And, of course, on our website, WDVRFM.org, you'll find more information on that and many things that happen in our community here. We keep you up to date that way. Excuse me. 6:45 here on this fabulous Monday morning. And I say fabulous because I'm back hanging out with the Monday morning crowd. And that's a great thing. Cindy and Russ checking in, bringing back memories. Mr. Al Boskov, they were mentioning, from the old department store back in 2011. He won the Albee contest through the Morning Call newspaper and went with a group of folks to Punta Cana, I should say. And they had a great experience. He brought 450 people along with him. So what a guy. And they had a documentary done in his behalf after he passed. And Zippity-Doo-Dah-Day was his favorite tune. So I was glad to play it and glad to know that folks enjoyed that as well as Al. And so good to hear from Cindy and Russ, as always, and big-time supporters here at WDVR and listeners as well. So thank you so much for checking in this morning. And Steve from Pineview Heights has got his request here this morning, so we'll see about that. And good to hear from him. And as always, him and Cairo from Pineview Heights. So, yeah, so let's get to Mondays with Sinatra, shall we? Because we're getting up against that clock. So a man who, as we always say, doesn't need much of an introduction. So let's get to it here with one of my favorites from Frank, and hopefully one of yours as well. Good morning, everybody. And welcome to Mondays with Sinatra.

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This show is Two for the Road, and this is Mondays with Sinatra.

Oh, well, good morning. Sorry about that. Got a little waylaid there on the phone, but having a good time here this morning. Hopefully you're enjoying the show. Thanks for checking in, everyone. Good to hear from you. A little summer wind taking us up to the top of the hour break. We're going to hear some Glenn Miller at this top of the hour. So all you Glenn Miller fans, stay tuned for that as we call it Miller Time at 7 o'clock. And then in the next hour, we'll go into the countryside of the aisle as well. So lots of things coming up here this morning. So stay tuned. 6:57, taking us up to the top, as mentioned. Denise Soleil and the B.G. Adair Trio in their sax, Sinatra on Sax LP, Summer Wind. You recognize it, sure. We opened up this week's edition of Mondays with Sinatra. Frank, along with Nelson Riddle and his orchestra, from the album Days of Wine and Roses, Moon River, and other Academy Award winners. What a great LP. Every song on there is great. The Way You Look Tonight, Moon River, The Continental. Great, great song. Harry Mancini, Johnny Mercer, taking us back to 1954 for Sinatra and Riddle. Swinging Down the Lane, one of my favorites. Gussie Kahn, Isham Jones, responsible for the penning of it. Of course, along with Nelson Riddle as well. 1956 was your year. Songs for Swinging Lovers. And going out to Nora from Tuesday's Night Jam fame, Nora's Choice. Hopefully she's tuned in this morning. She had given me the request prior to going away last week, and that's Night Jams you can hear tomorrow night from 8 to 10 with my buddy Kevin Cubberly as he plays rock, soul, and alt country and all the great tunes. And she wanted to hear the Coffee Song with Sinatra, so we got that on for her this morning. Arrangements by Johnny Mandel out of Los Angeles, December 20th, 1960. Originally recorded on the Columbia label, and then 1946 had arranged at that time by Axel Stordahl. We heard the 61 version, the Coffee Song, from the album Ring-a-Ding-Ding, his 50th anniversary LP for Sinatra. That's another great album, by the way. Well, I don't think Sinatra has a bad one, does he? What do you think? I can't think of one. As mentioned, Miller Time coming up next at the top of the hour. I want to say good morning to new listener George. Welcome, George. Thanks so much for checking in. Well, hopefully we'll hear from you again real soon as we head into the top of the hour break here with the final edition of Summer Wind with Denise Soleil and the B.G. Adair Trio. We're coming back, as mentioned, with Miller Time. See you after the break. Take care, folks. Come on back.

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Here on Two for the Road, it is Miller time.

0: And we come on in with a little Sun Valley jump, introducing Miller Time here on Two for the Road. And that is, of course, as always mentioned, from the movie Sun Valley Serenade, taking us back to 1941, at which time it featured folks like Sonia Haney, John Payne, Milton Berle, Glenn Miller, and Lynn Barry, as mentioned, all from August of 1941. Jerry Gray, responsible for the writing of it, who did so much good writing for Glenn Miller and his orchestra back in the day. And that, of course, is Sun Valley Jump. Good morning, everybody. Welcome to hour number two of Two for the Road, a show that we do here every Monday morning at 6 a.m. sharp. For all the non-sleepyheads, and then as the folks are roused at 7 o'clock, we've got two more hours to go here of some great records to spin for you. And good to be with you. Good to be back as we did a pre-recorded show last week. And I want to thank you all who took the time to email in last week. And thanks for that. And thanks for tuning in, even though I was not here. And had a good time away, though. And but always good to be back hanging out with the Monday morning crowd, and welcome, as mentioned, to hour number two. We always celebrate the sounds of Glenn Miller and his orchestra to kick off hour two, and we send that out to all the men and women of the military, past, present, and future, as we salute them for their honorable service, and we take 10 minutes of our time for them each and every week, because we are proud to be Americans, and we are proud to have them getting our backs here in America and making it possible for the things we do here in this country. So we're going to have Major Glenn Miller introduce the next round of songs for Miller Time. And you two can come on in and say good morning. I want to say good morning to Joe from Union Beach, a.k.a. Plant Health Organics. 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Joe is a show sponsor here at WDVR and a grantor, and we're so glad to have him. He's also a big supporter and also a friend. So good to have Joe here this morning. And he's looking for a day off, and I don't blame him. Your day will come, Joe. Hang in there, buddy. And he's going to be dodging the rain this week, as he's an outdoor guy. So, but hopefully he'll get the work done. And good to hear from him. So let's get to it. Miller Time here this morning on Two for the Road.
1: Here we are again. Wir sind schon wieder da. What do you say to my progress in the German language, Elsa?
2: Ihre Fortschritte in der deutschen Sprache sind ausgezeichnet.
1: Well, then let's get going, and with music for our first tune, Jeep Jackie Jump.

0: And there we have this week's edition of Miller Time here. We do it each week. Two in a row there. We had Glenn Miller along with Elsa introducing from the Lost Recordings, Glenn Miller's version of Jeep Jockey Jump, taking us all the way back to 1941 for that. Sergeant Jerry Gray, of course, responsible for penning that one, along with Zeke Zachary and Sergeant Whitney Thomas and Sergeant Bobby McKnight. There you go. Those guys all together bringing that, bringing you that version of Jeep Jockey Jump from the Lost Recordings LP. Probably won't hear that anywhere but here. And then you have Give a Little Whistle there featuring Marion Hutton on the vocals, who did a lot of vocals for Glenn Miller back from 1940. And that's from the Platinum Glenn Miller LP. Lee Harlan and Ned Washington, who wrote a lot of great songs back in the 40s and early 50s. And that's one of them there. And that was, of course, Give a Little Whistle. And that's how we did Miller Time this week here on Two for the Road, 89.7 WDVR. Hey, just want to remind you about something here at WDVR. You know, we got a lot of great shows here to look forward to. We're here for you 24/7, 7 days a week, 365 days a year. 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And I'm sure there's many shows that you'll enjoy. 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So if you miss the first hour of my show because you're a sleepyhead, and we know you're out there, you can get that first hour at any time you want for the first from the last 2 weeks of shows. So pretty cool stuff here at WDVR. And also, you got this tomorrow morning to look at 6 a.m.
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2: The sunny side, always on. 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
0: And that's what I call a little cuteness overload right there with Radio Rita on Tuesday mornings, following Steve Misa and Petey the Wonder Dog, and kicking things off at 6 a.m. on the Tuesday Sessions. Two great ways to get your Tuesday off and running here at WDVR. 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We'd love to have your donation here with keeping us this kind of thing alive here. So really good to hear from folks checking in as well this morning. We'll catch up on some emails as we wait on the arrival of Buck Owens in the studio to kick things off on the country side of the aisle, as we're going to feature country music for the rest of the show here. And we got things like Words from the West coming up in this segment of the show, where we feature cowboy poetry and western tunes, and two with Miss Emmy Lou to take us to the top of the hour break. New Music Monday is going to be along at the final hour of the show, so stay tuned for that. And Paul checking in from Lawrenceville. Yeah, I agree, Paul. King James is here. He's talking about LeBron James coming to the Sixers, biggest news in the sports world right now. And no more cheap tickets, that's for sure. You're lucky if you even get a ticket for the Sixers this year. But hey, I don't go anyway, so I don't care. I do watch them. I do enjoy some good basketball. So it's going to be even more interesting with LeBron running the show there for the Sixers. He's I think he's 41 years old right now, or something like that. So he wants to bring a He wants to bring a trophy to Philadelphia. I say more power to him. And so we'll see what happens there. Embiid's going to have to take a little bit of a back seat, but we'll see what comes of it. But thanks for checking in, Paul. And you're going to tune into the Marlins game tonight with the Phils. You know, the Fish always give us a hard time. So, but they did take that last game from the Yankees, and that was a good one. So hopefully you tuned in for that last night from the Yanks. Let's see here. We got 7:19 a.m. here on this fabulous final Monday of July, July 27th, as we put July into the hopper and welcome in August already, huh? One good thing about August, it's time for tomatoes. Yeah. Good job. There's Buck. He's in the studio, and we're preparing to go into the countryside of the aisle here at 2 for the Road, 89.7 WDBR. Stay tuned.

Well, good morning, everyone, and welcome to the country side of the aisle here. On a show here we call Two for the Road, Tom Lombardo will be hanging out with you until 9 o'clock. Got a lot of great country tunes coming your way. And Steve from Pineview Heights wanted a request. And Steve, I got to tell you, it's already in there, buddy. I'm way ahead of you. Great minds think alike, Steve. What are you going to do? Us gardeners stick together. So we got that in the hopper for you. And so we're looking forward to a little antsy myself. And because we are into the croquet time of year. And we got our croquet tournament coming up soon. So, yeah, it's a great game. And so, yeah, I already had that in the list, Steve. So thank you for that. And so it's time to go to the country side of the aisle. And who's going to kick things off better than Dale Watson here on the country side of the aisle? Take it away, Dale.

As we'll take, let Johnny Gimble entertain us to the bottom of the hour break with his instrumental version of Dragging the Bow. My famous, or one of my favorite Texas fiddlers of all time, Johnny Gimble. Also won lots of awards over the years. It's from his album, Texas Fiddle Collection, All-Time Classics. And this is one of them, Dragging the Bow. 1981. Well, long time ago. We opened up the countryside of the aisle as we usually bring in a little Texas swing to do that. This morning being no different. Dale Watson with South of Round Rock, Texas from his Blackjack LP, taking us back to 2017 for Dale. And then we followed that up with the great vocals of Dawn Sears, at that time married to Kenny Sears from the Time Jumpers. Gone but not forgotten. The great voice of Dawn Sears there, boy. That girl could belt it out. And that was Texas on a Saturday Night from the album simply entitled The Time Jumpers. Mundo Earwood responsible for the writing of it. Kenny and Dawn doing the vocals. And that takes us down to the bottom of the hour break already here as we are continuing on the countryside of the aisle for the remainder of the show. Got Word from the West coming up next. If you're a cowboy poetry fan like I am, you'll enjoy our next segment of the show here. Once we do the bottom of the hour break, we'll come back. Stay tuned.

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7: 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And if you do choose to use the show sponsor for your needs, please mention to them that you heard them here at WDVR so they know their voice is being heard. So you too can become a show sponsor. It's easy. It's very inexpensive. And it helps support WDVR between our fund drives. So consider it. You can even have a pet sponsor a show or a loved one that is no longer with us. Anything like that is totally acceptable. Give the office a call. I'll be glad to go over it with you. And I want to say good morning to Shirley Girl, checking in earlier, and good to hear from her. Always brightens my morning with her phone call. And she's quite a gal. So and a loyal listener and always keeps me on the right track here on my show in the morning. So thank you, Shirley Girl. And who am I missing here? Probably somebody, but nonetheless, you're welcome to come on in at WDVRhost@comcast.net. Should you want to chime in here on the show, and I am live in Studio A, so the phones are live here as well at 609-397-1620 extension 5 as the music plays. And also want to say good morning to Carol and Ron from Pipersville. And good to hear from them. Also loyal listeners here to the show, so good to hear from them. Hopefully they're enjoying the show as well. 7:34 a.m. is your official WDVR time. And I did want to mention one thing. This just came in here. There is a bridge closure going to take place at Route 173, which is also West Main Street, Old Highway 22 at Main Street in Clinton, on or about today. The final phase of the Route 173 water main replacement begins. Initial work will be east of Raritan River and should pose little impact on pedestrians and vehicles. So just be aware of that. That's happening on about today, and that's at Route 173, West Main Street, Old Highway 22 in Clinton. So we'll keep you posted if we get any more updates on that. And right now it's time for our next segment of the show, which is Words from the West. And we'd start out with some cowboy poetry, today being no different. And introduced this one is Jesse Smith. And the poem is entitled My Song. And then we'll head into some Western music here this morning on Two for the Road, 89.7 WDVR.
8: The name of this poem is My Song by Larry McWhorter. Some look at a cowboy and call him a fool for maybe not staying his ninth year in school. But sometimes a fool owns a college degree. He lives a fool's life because he likes being free. This fool has been places and he has lived things that you couldn't buy with a dozen class rings. Like driving a mule team from 2 up to 6. And all while learning those little known tricks reserved for the punchers who spent many years in council of none, except their eyes, hands, and ears. Each fool is different, yet each one's the same. And each wears a Stetson, which proudly proclaims he's living his calling, and yes, one is called, for only the chosen would not be appalled. By living conditions, nomadic at best, and home being where he last stopped off to rest. The deck stacked against him, of this he's aware. He'll worry a moment, but then he won't care. For something will happen to make him forget some place yet unseen, some horse he ain't set. And then in the end, when he's ridden his last, the memories he lives with depends on his past. He may feel some sorrow, a twinge of regret, for missing some things most normal folks get. But over the long stretch, the victory's his. He lived out his calling. He has been what he is, a cowboy.

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And he'd ride away on a horse he called Music, with a pain in his heart and a tear in his

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Marking the place where a horse he called Music lays with a cowboy there by his side.

0: And that wraps up this week's edition of Word from the West. I want to thank you all for joining me. We do it each week. We start out with some cowboy poetry and follow that up with some great Western tunes. My song was our cowboy poetry this week, recited by Jesse Smith from the poetry of Larry McWhorter, taking us back to 2010 from that. Right now you're hearing from the Pickin' On series, Too Much Too Young to Feel This Danged Old, taking us on up to Two with Miss Emmy Lou, coming up next. We had A Horse Called Music in there from Willie Nelson's title cut from an album he released back in 1989 already for that one. A Horse Called Music, one of my favorites from Willie. And Don't Do It. That's right. Don't let Mama, don't let your babies grow up to be cowboys. That classic from Waylon Willie went on to be number one when they first came out with that song. Took home a Grammy for Best Duo Group category, and later voted by the Western Writers of America as the top 100 Western songs of all time. Mama, don't let your babies grow up to be cowboys. Don't Fence Me In. That's a Cole Porter tune that he wrote back in, when was that? 1934. This featured Mo Bandy with Don't Fence Me In. Also in the Writer's 100 Best Western Songs of All Time. And going out to LJ, former staff member and DJ here. He had asked to hear a little Marty Robbins with Big Iron from his album, Marty Robbins, All Time Greatest Hits, taking us back to 1972. Thank you, LJ. Hopefully he's tuned in this morning. So it's time to get to Two with Miss Emmy Lou. So let's get to it, shall we? Take us up to the top of the hour break. Thanks for joining me, folks.
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0: And that about wraps up two with Miss Amy Lou. We'll let the Wednesday morning guys take us up to the top of the hour break.
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Take us anywhere. Tom Lombardo hanging out with you for the final hour of the show this morning, 8:04 actually, on this final Monday of July, July 27th. Good morning, everybody. Thanks so much for tuning in this morning, having a good time. Hopefully you are as well. And we have your weather forecast coming up this morning before we get started with the show. Let's take a look at what we got going on the weather, because it's been pretty groovy. Is that still a word, groovy? Can we say that? Only if I have my bell bottoms on, I guess. Good to be with you. Good to be back. Miss Lori checking in. She wondered where I was last week. I said, well, I was in Knoebels on our 14th annual camping extravaganza. It was a good time. We're three sites in at this point. So we're taking over Knoebels by storm. But we had a good time, good weather, good family, good food, all that good stuff. So, but missed you guys and gals, that's for sure. But I thank you all that sent the emails last week while I was away. Thank you so much for that. Good to hear from you. As always, you can chime in. WDVR host at Comcast.net. Lots of great emails today. Thanks so much for that. Love hearing from you. Jack Jezro's instrumental version of King of the Road. You recognize it, right? Bringing us in out of the break. Let's let him finish out. We'll do the weather forecast.

And what a nice weekend it was weather-wise. As today's going to be a transition day as we move into some rain this week, but we'll welcome that in, of course. Steve and Cairo from Pineview Heights will certainly welcome in the rain as well. Let's take a look at your forecast, shall we? Today on this, well, let me start out by saying this is brought to you by the National Weather Service and WDVR. Today, on this final Monday of July, July 27th, you can look forward to, let's see here, what do we got coming up? Well, rain showers could be this morning with scattered thunderstorms arriving for the afternoon, high of 84. Chance of rain at about 50%, so 50% chance that it won't rain today. Partly cloudy skies overnight with a low of 64. Now, Tuesday looks like that's the transition day as cloudy skies during the morning, followed by thunderstorms in the afternoon. Potential for heavy rain tomorrow at some point throughout the day. A high of only 75, and a chance of that is 70%. And as we head into Tuesday night, thunderstorms persist, followed by a few showers overnight, and that stays at about 70%. And then as we, and your low, of course, on Tuesday will be 63 degrees. And then Wednesday looks pretty much the same, partly cloudy to start, thunderstorms becoming more likely during the afternoon, high of 77, 60% chance of that occurring, and then considerable cloudiness overnight on Wednesday with occasional rain showers, low of 62. So it looks like a little bit of a transition there as we get a sneak peek at the rest of the week. Looks like temperatures stay right in around the high 70s to low 80s during the day with still a threat of some thunderstorms around. It finally is out of here by Friday, it looks like, and your lows overnight, low 60s, and that is your weather forecast brought to you by the National Weather Service and WDVR. 8:08 is your official WDVR time as we head into the final hour of the show. We got New Music Monday coming up next as we feature, as known as Chris's Pick, my son's pick of the week for New Music Monday. We always kick off the show with that. And let's see here. So we got that queued up, and the featured artist this week, let me bring it up here if I can find it here. My mouse has died, so I got to do it manually now, is Kyle Gates. He's a up-and-coming country artist, singer-songwriter. He's from La Vernia, Texas. Of course, all the good singer-songwriters seem to come from Texas. Also charted this hit. What that he's about to perform was also charted by George Strait at one time. This is brand new music from Kyle and released just in 2026 as a single. So Aaron Barker and Dean Dillon responsible for the writing of it. And as mentioned, you may recognize it because George Strait had a hit with it. So let's hear from Kyle, shall we, to kick off New Music Monday. Thank you for your pick, Chris. And let's get to it with New Music Monday here on Two for the Road, 89.7 WDVR.

0: And there you have this week's edition of New Music Monday, a.k.a. Chris's Pick. And this week it was Kyle Gates, singer-songwriter from La Verniera, Texas, here on Two for the Road. And I like his sound. I think he's going to go places. That's a brand new single just released in 2026 by Kyle. So we'll look forward to having him back on the show soon as more music comes your way here on New Music Monday. And so thanks for joining me for that. And it is now officially 8:13 a.m. here on this final Monday of July, July 27th, as we put July in the hopper and welcome in August. Yeah, it's going by quickly, isn't it not? Certainly is. But one thing you can keep in mind on Thursday mornings, you can get this guy right here.
1: Thursday morning, I'll be hosting the Honky Tonk Roadhouse, as I have every Thursday morning for more than a quarter of a century. Yikes. This is Ted Lyons, and I'll be playing music you probably grew up with, or maybe you can grow into. The occasional interview and tales from the wilds of New Jersey combined for an interesting and hopefully entertaining wake-up call. So if you think you're up for it, drop on in. I'll look forward to hanging out with you.
0: Oh, there you have it. I turned the mic on. Thursday mornings with Ted, Cardboard Ted, as we like to refer to him as. But tune in for that and all the great shows here at WDVR. You can find them on the website, wdvrfm.org, and all the shows that we bring to you here at WDVR. 8:14, your official WDVR time, as we move now into more of the playlist. We got summer coming to an end, right? Even though it's still July, but it is kind of midway through, or a little more than that. Let's get Jerry Jeff Walker up next to tell you all about his summertime extravaganza. And then we got a request going out to Gal Sal and Steve from Pine View Heights coming up after that. So let's get to it right now with singer-songwriter Jerry Jeff Walker with Cowboy Boots and Bathing Suits.

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And he got real quiet and he said, you know, hell, I worked hard all my life, made a lot of dough. I've been everywhere, so I don't think it gets any better than down here. I mean the warmth and love of the people here. 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

0: Yeah, singer-songwriter. We all recognize him. Jerry Jeff Walker with a great little summertime tune about his vacation time away. Country, cowboy boots and bathing suits. That was backup vocals compliments of Christine Albert on that one. Other musicians included Lloyd Maines and Steve Samuel and Chris Gage all backing up there on Jerry Jeff Walker's release in 1998, Cowboys, Boots, and Bathing Suits. And yeah, that was a pretty good tune. And so now it's 8:20 a.m. here on this fabulous final Monday of July, July 27th. And this is getting into the final portions of the show here. We got two requests to get to. And as great minds think alike, as we mentioned, Steve from Cairo wanted to hear The Croquet King by Anthony McLean. And Gal Sal wanted to hear the original version of Yesterday When I Was Young. I played it by Glenn Campbell a couple weeks ago, and she really enjoyed it. And she said, who was the originator of that? And I said, well, Roy Clark had a big hit with it. So I actually not sure which version I like better. So we'll have to do a battle of songs sometime between him and Glenn Campbell on this one here. But so that'll probably get us down close to the bottom of the hour, and but we'll get to it right now. And I wanted to apologize to Diamond Dave for Mondays with Sinatra. I could not find his selection this week that he had requested for Mondays with Sinatra. I meant to mention that earlier in the show, and so I sent out Days of Wine and Roses to him because I know he enjoys that song as well. So sorry about that, Dave. I'm not sure Sinatra does that tune. I couldn't find it. But anyway, so that was that. So let's get to it here with the originator of Yesterday When I Was Young. Thank you, Gal Sal.
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6: Since 1955, Delaware Valley Food Pantry has been providing nutritional assistance for residents of the greater Lambertville, New Hope area. 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
0: And we're back. Before the break, we sent out a couple requests. One was from Roy Clark, the originator who had the first hit with Yesterday When I Was Young, going out to Gal Sal. And that's from the best of Roy Clark. The original French title, Here Encore, which means Yesterday Again in English. So that's how that was originated back in 1993. Charles Anavor and George Gervance wrote it in 1964, and Roy had a hit with it in 93. So that's how we did that for Gal Sal this week. And the Croquet King going out to Steve and Cairo from Pine View Heights. Of course, loving the Croquet King there as we are heading into that time of year when we'll be doing our own croquet tournament coming up pretty soon, I would hope. And so that's out to Steve and Cairo from Pine View Heights. So thanks for their requests. And you too can get a request in for next week if you'd like. WDVR host at Comcast.net. I want to say good morning to Miss Betty from Upper Black Eddy checking in this morning. Good to hear from her. And I got good news for you. Barb Zentner is in the building, meaning she'd be setting up in Studio B to bring you Tin Pan Alley coming up next. So stay tuned for that. All the great tunes that she brings to the table each and every Monday morning with Tin Pan Alley. Music from the 20s, the 30s, the 40s, maybe even through the 50s. And she knows her stuff. So stay tuned for that as well. The Farmhand Report is just in. The Farmhand's got another chance to get away. Boy, they've been getting away a lot lately. They're leaving the chores at the farm for Tom from across the creek. But this time they're up at Graham's house in Maine. So they're paddleboarding and bouncing around the lake pulled by a boat and just having a good old time. And they deserve it because they do a lot of chores at the farm and they keep all the cows and goats ready. And actually, they got to get them ready because they're going to be heading over to the Middletown Grange Fair this August 12th. So you look for them there if you get over to the Middle Grange Fair, which is held on the 12th of August. As a matter of fact, I think I have something in here for that. Yeah, that's the 12th of August, 12th through the 15th, actually. It opens at 10 and runs to 10 p.m. Sundays, August 16th until 5 p.m. And they're located at Penn's Park down there in Wrightstown. There'll be amusements, rides, 4-H exhibits, entertainment, tractor pulls and food trucks, along with lots of great farm critters down there. And say hello to the farm hands if you get down that way. And there'll be free parking, and it's $20. I'm sorry, admission is free, but parking is $20 per carload. Lots more details on the Middle Grange Fair, located at middletowngrangefair.org. So there you go. Farmhands are doing well, having a good time this summer, and we're happy to have them give us our report this week. And also, the Stroudsburg Markets Farm Market is up and running this year, which is located up there in Stroudsburg on Ann Street. They're open Saturdays 8 to 12 from Sunday through October. Saturdays through October. You can find out more information on all the local farm markets, by going to buyfreshbuylocal.org. And there you can find out more information on some of the local farm markets in your area. So good to know. And check out the Stroudsburg one, which, as mentioned, runs Saturdays 8 to 12, right on through October. So thanks for that. And so now we are at 8:37 a.m. here on this fabulous final Monday of July, July 27th, as we put July into the hopper and welcome in August. And, it's been a great summer so far, I think. I mean, July was a little testy with some of the weather, but the weather lately has just been beautiful. And other than some rain moving in this week for a couple days of thunderstorms, looks like the weather's going to be right back into the low to mid-70s later this week. So no real heat, so that's a good thing. Welcome to the home stretch here as we head on up to 9 o'clock. We usually start out with two in a row on The Price is Right, and today being no different. So let's get to it now with two in a row from Ray Price, and that we'll see where that takes us here on the home stretch of music on Two for the Road, 89.7 WDVR.

awake, and I look around me at the four gray walls that surround me, and I realize that I was only dreaming. For there's the guard, and there's the sad old padre, and arm in arm we'll walk at daybreak, when again I'll touch the green, green grass of home.

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One day I walked up and I spoke to him. We must have talked for an hour or two. He told me how he lost his wife and his kids to someone that he once knew. And as I looked, I saw the pain in his eyes as his teardrops fell. He told me that he was down on his luck and that he didn't feel very well. I just couldn't imagine those hardships that that man had to have gone through. And if it hadn't been for the grace of God, it could have happened

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And as I walked away, I turned back expecting to see that old man still sitting there on the corner under

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0: Oh, yeah. Finishing up our home stretch of music with none other than Richard Knight with that great message about the man on the corner. Thank you, Charlie Harrison. And we send that out to Carol from Lambertville. Hopefully she's tuned in this morning. She had requested that a couple weeks ago. And don't have to twist my arm, that's for sure. What a great message that is in that song, full 5 minutes and 32 seconds of it. And yeah, we'll have to play that again. You need to hear it twice, really, to get the full value of it. And that, of course, Richard Knight from the Charlie Harrison Radio Ranch days. We used to spin a lot of tunes like that, Drinking from My Saucer and so on and so forth. Yeah, they were the days. Thank you, Charlie Harrison. And thank you, Carol, for requesting that. Ray Price, two in a row. I'd Fight the World was our first selection this morning. And that was from his 66th release from Another Bridge to Burn, featuring the Cherokee Cowboys, and Hank Cochran and Joe Allison responsible for the penning of it. And then we advanced to his 2000 LP when he got a little more popular, and that was Ramblin' Rose, brothers Noel and Joel Sherman responsible for the writing of it. Of course, popularized by Nat King Cole in the original version in 62, and that was Ramblin' Rose. And then Merle Haggard with one of my favorites, such a well-written song, From the Green, Green Grass of Home, and that's a Curly Putnam Jr. tune. No wonder it's so good, from this, the writings of him. And Merle Haggard and the Strangers from their release, Mama Tried, Pride in What I Am, from 1968. And then, of course, Anytime by Patsy Cline was in there, and The Man on the Corner finishing up. Well, that about wraps it up for me, folks, but let's take a look at what's coming up today, shall we? Because we got a great lineup for you.
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Well, I hope you had a wonderful weekend. I came back from the shore on Saturday and it was great being down there. The weather was just perfect. Not really hot, so that was wonderful. Well, let's see. Today, our regular fare. We'll have our tea time at 10. Sea shanties at 10:30. And lots of other stuff in between. And let's do our weather right now. It'll be mostly sunny skies, but we will have some showers this afternoon, high of 85. Tonight, there'll be a chance of thunderstorms and then some fog later on, a low of 65. Tuesday, a chance of thunderstorms, the high of 79. And Wednesday, a chance of showers, the high again of 79. And let's see, is it going to be clearing? Yeah, well, no, Thursday, a chance of showers again. Well, I guess we could always use the rain. Well, let's start off our show. And we're going to start with Alex Jackson and his Plantation Orchestra. They recorded this in Richmond, Indiana. But Alex, he actually played in New York quite a bit with Elmer Snowden's group in the Bamville Club back in 1924. And then he played opposite of Fletcher Henderson. He played at the Manhattan Casino in New York. But let's hear him with I Call You Sugar.

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But all smiles were Juliet after Romy paid that debt. Now what did Romy owe Juliet when he climbed up

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And Ethel Waters gave us My Handy Man. She was accompanied by James P. Johnson on piano. We heard Fess Williams and his Royal Flush Orchestra. Fess, saxophone and band leader. And what did Romeo Juliet? Makes you think, doesn't it? Good banjo on that. That was Ollie Blackwell. And, of course, we started off Tin Pan Alley with Alex Jackson and his Plantation Orchestra, I Call You Sugar. Well, I want to let you know that you can always email me, say hello, or have a request. WDVRhost@comcast.net or call 609-397-1620, extension 5. And I want to thank Jamie from beautiful bucolic downtown Schnecksville. We were talking about Nobles Park, where it's a, in the western part of Pennsylvania, and great playland and lots of rides and things like that. And he sent me a brochure from it. So thank you, Jamie. I appreciate that. Said I'd never been there. All right. Who's up next? Annette Hanshaw, I Gotta Get Somebody to Love.

0: is that knocking at my door? Hey, young fellow, what's all this knocking for?
1: Open the door and you'll find out.
0: Is it Joe?
1: No, it ain't Joe.
0: Is it Mickey?
1: What do you mean, Mickey?
0: Can't be Bill.
1: Barnacle Bill don't knock here no more.
0: Well, I suppose I won't know if I don't look and see. Watch out below, here comes the key. Gentlemen, gentlemen, what's all this noise? This is very indiscreet.
1: We're the officers and men of the United States Police.

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4: 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And I thank Almost Home Dog Rescue for being a sponsor to Tin Pan Alley and WDVR. And also on the note, I want to let you know that tomorrow from Memory Lane, Tom Lombardo will be there, so you can always look forward to that. And before we get into our little blues segment, we heard Billie Holiday, A Sailboat in the Moonlight, and Eddie Cantor, Row, Row, Rosie, and Alice Faye, Here's the Key to My Heart. That's from a film she did in 1934. She learned about sailors. Okay, so before we get back to music, and before I forget, I'll let you know what's going on in the area. If you're in Phillipsburg area, the 88th Annual Warren County Farmers Fair and Hot Air Balloon Festival is going on until Saturday, August 1st. You can enjoy free musical entertainment and equestrian events throughout the week. 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It's held at 1350 Stryker Road in Phillipsburg. Details online at warrencountyfarmersfair.org. All right, now to the blues. We're going to start off with Clara Smith and Shipwreck Blues. And she's doing it along with Louis Armstrong on trumpet.

Okay, what a strong voice that was. Ruby Smith, Backwater Blues, Jimmy Johnson's orchestra, and of course Lewis once again on trumpet. Big Bill Brunzi gave us Summertime Blues, and we started it off with Clara Smith, Shipwrecked Blues. So summertime vibe there with our blues segment. Well, we have 15 minutes before 10 o'clock, before our tea time. This is Tin Pan Alley here at WDVR, WPNJ, community radio, sponsored radio. And if you like, you can go to our website, wdvrfm.org, and check it out. We have our schedule there, community bulletin board. And if you feel like it, you could always drop some money in to our little kitty there. We appreciate that. So up next, we have Coon Sanders' original Nighthawks with a great song, I think. It's called The Whale.

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Would you pick Count Fleet when he's in the lead? Would you say that the Super Chief sets the pace?

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That was from a film from 1945, Out of This World, where she played a drummer in an all-girl orchestra. I'd like to see that movie. The Revelers before that, the Bam Bam Bammy Shore. And let's see, up next we're going to hear from Ethel Merman and Ray Bolger. 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

0: Don't you believe
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0: it?
1: But I love you, and what can I do but believe everything you tell me is true?
0: If I tell you it's warm whenever it's cold, don't believe
1: it's
0: it.
1: It's not easy to look in your eyes and believe that you're telling me little white lies.
0: If I tell you that horses fly.
1: Well, now, that's kind of...
0: Don't you believe it, for it's a lie.
1: Oh, I knew that.
0: But if I tell you that I love you, believe it because it's true.
1: Now hear me. If I tell you a dog meows like a cat, don't believe it.
2: Oh, my darling, I love you so much, I don't hear what you say. I just live for your touch.
1: If I tell you a cat looks good in a hat, don't believe
2: it. Doesn't matter to me what you say. I just love you. I love you. I love you, okay?
1: If I tell you a fish can sing.
2: Can they swing?
1: Don't believe it. There's no such thing.
2: Oh, you.
1: But if I tell you that I love you.
2: Well, now that's different.

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Welcome back to Tin Pan Alley, the second hour. And it's also our tea time where we hear our British music. And we just started off with Oscar Rabin and his Romany band. Could Be was the name of the song. That was Beryl Davis with the trio. Trio sounding great there, like their harmony. And a song that mentioned the moon. And I've been playing moon songs throughout July, as I always do, to commemorate the 1969 moon landing. So this is my moon month. And we're looking forward to a full moon by Wednesday. Well, this is Tin Pan Alley. I'm Barb Centner. And you could always reach me at our email, wdvrhost@comcast.net. Or you can call 609-397-1620, extension 5. Okay, so let's hear from Charlie Kuhn's band right now with a song called Moon for Sale.

0: breaking up. 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
0: 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I feel deeply humiliated. 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

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Mad about the boy. 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He sets me out on fire with love and desire. 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He thrills me to the marrow. I see through all his tricks. I'm pierced by Cupid's arrow every Wednesday from 4 till 6. 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

Two songs written by Noel Coward. We heard him sing the last one, Sail Away. And Beatrice Lilly with Mad About the Boy. And he made a couple of versions of that. That was the Cockney Maid version. And it was written about Jimmy Cagney. You know, the guy being so short and in the movie screen and everything. Oh, good stuff there. And before that was Vera Lynn, That Lovely Weekend. And it certainly was in around here and also in Massachusetts, according to Mary Ann. So I want to say hello to some people. Of course, Mary Ann and Rosie. I was just talking to Ike and earlier John from Philly. So good to hear from you. And again, thank you to Jamie for his brochure for Knobles. I guess it's just Nobles, right? I'm adding the K in there. Well, we have 20 minutes after 10. This is Barb Sentner with Tin Pan Alley here at WDVR WPNJ. Let's hear from Elsie Carlisle right now.

bumpy, spending 10 bob notes, pouring pints of wallop down the 30 thirsty throats. 30 thirsty sailors sailing on the sea, 30 thirsty sailors, they're as thirsty as can be. You will hear loudspeakers shout with all their might, "Mother, keep your girls at home, the fleet's lit up tonight." 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

And then I all see side of the summer, my lads, 8 o'clock in the morning on the front as big as bull beef. They don't know whether you're broke to the world or a millionaire. As Bernard Shaw says, you never can tell. Brighton, allow me, ladies and gentlemen, to call your attention to Brighton, the queen of southern watering places. Watering places? You've only got to sample the whiskey at Brighton to find out what a great watering place Brighton real. Not a ripple on the water. On the left here, we have the Bedford Hotel. That is the British Swagger Hotel in Brighton. In fact, when you open the swing doors, you go, 2 guineas at the high you've had, son, have you? Next door, the Metropole. Ah, that's where I stay when I'm in Brighton. Well, not now. They've moved the dustbin. Farther on, you've come to Ship Street, and there we find the Bodega. And where we find the Bodega, we always find all the actor laddies. You can always tell an actor, poor and proud, with a fur collar. 2 pennies a bitter, and off you the bread and cheese, laddie. Another cigar, and bang goes the Sanders dinner. Wallop, what are you doing at Brighton, boy? I'm resting. Telegraphic address, heaven help us. We pass along to the left, leaders, we dare become the Rotting Dean. Rotting Dean, the home of Rudyard Kipling. Rudyard Kipling, the only author who never advertised, bar Hall Caine. Hall Caine, the author of The Eternal Question, what are you going to have? Nothing doing. I have to introduce your little niece, Winnie Churchill. Winnie's on the Thames, and Papa's on the Rocks. There's the double event for you. Now, gentlemen, just by the seaside, we'll have the oratorio as before.

0: 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Let the tide come up.
1: That was Mark Sheridan, By the Sea. And, of course, he was from the Music Hall. And George Formby with a funny one, 30 Thirsty Sailors. And that's it for our sea shanties. Not for our sea shanties. We're coming on to our sea shanties. But that's it for our British music for today on Tin Pan Alley. Now I have a few messages and then on with our shanties.
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6: Everyone delights to spend their summer holiday down beside the side of the Silvery Sea. I'm no exception to the rule, in fact, if I'd my way, I'd reside by the side of the Silvery Sea. But when you're just a common or garden smith or Jones or Brown, at business up in town, you've got to settle down. You save up all the money you can till summer comes around. Then away you go to a spot you know, where the cockle shells are found. Oh, I do like to be beside the seaside. I do like to be beside the sea. 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

0: 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I should like to be beside, beside the seaside, beside the sea.
1: That was Basil Rathbone. Yes, the actor Basil Rathbone from 1939. The movie was Adventures of Sherlock Holmes, and he was playing a musical artist and sang that little ditty there. And I always like playing it in the summertime. Well, we're having our sea shanties, beginning them with the Vancouver Folk Song Society, and they're going to kind of spell out the sailor's alphabets for us.

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And then on a vacation, I went to Mystic Town, where I heard someone singing, and it turned my head around. It was at the Mystic Seaport I first clapped eyes on him. He'd a belly like a tripod, whiskers on his chin. He was singing something that I'd never heard before. When I asked him what that music was, he this time he did roar. Oh, Sonny, I'm a shanty man, and here's what I do. I sing the old four bitters and sea shanties too. Long haul, short drag, capstan, halyard, windlass, pump. Yes, it was the good old shanty man who made the sailors jump. I said that I would love to try and learn to sing like him. He asked if I was serious or was it just a whim. Cross my heart and hope to die with a curse upon my head. He looked at me a moment, and this is what he said. If you want.

If you wanna be a shantyman, you gotta read 'em all. Oh, that's great, I said, and thank you. I'll get started right away. Not so fast, he answered, I got something more to say. Learning all the songs is only one leg of the stool. So sit right down and listen, 'cause there's another rule. If you wanna be a shantyman, here's what you do. Get yourself a banjo and a concertina too. A fiddle, a harmonica, or something else you blows. If you wanna be a shantyman, you must play all of those. I said I'd go right home and buy an instrument or four. But once again he stopped me, he said, there's one thing more. You must consider carefully before you make your choice. Because the most important thing of all is your voice. If you wanna be a shantyman, here's what you do. Listen to Cincinnati and Bob Webb too. Killen, Collins, Lewis, and don't forget old Stan. 'Cause that's the kind of voice you need to be a shantyman. Oh, I took that feller's good advice. I bought books by the score. Boxes of recordings and instruments galore. I practiced, read, and listened till it was blood I sweat. I reached my goal, but now I am $10,000 in debt. Oh, yes, I am a shantyman, and here's what I do. I sing sea songs at festivals and museums, too. In markets, pubs, and restaurants, anywhere I can. 'Cause I'm not very fussy, now I am a shantyman. Oh, yes, I am a shantyman, and here's what I do. I sing sea songs at festivals in the boat shed, too. In markets, pubs, and restaurants.

0: notes in there, so you can play it. But I really like that song. Well, up next is another shantyman who wrote Shanties of the Seven Seas, and that's Stan Hugel. And Jerry Bryan, he kind of did his voice a little bit in that last shanty. So we're going to hear Way Down in Dixie.
1: Way down in Dixie, you. Way down in Dixie with the cotton girls.
2: Sing a song along, whoa.
1: Hey, way down in Dixie, ooh, way down in Dixie, oh, I had a gale.
2: Sing a song along, whoa.
1: Way down in Dixie, a name it was for Topsail Nell.
2: Sing a song along, whoa.
1: Way down in Dixie, she was so dark, she broke me heart.
2: Sing a song along, whoa.
1: Way down in Dixie, she had black eyes and a broken nose.
2: Sing a song along, whoa.
1: Way down in Dixie, around the world I had to sail.
2: Sing a song along, whoa.
1: Way down in Dixie, but I'm as tough as a 6-inch nail.
2: Sing a song along, whoa.
1: Way down in Dixie, but when I got back, she done me down.
2: Sing a song along, whoa.
1: Oh, way down in Dixie, she ran off with the circus clown.
2: Sing a song along, whoa.
1: If I lay down in Dixie, if I could catch that thieving tyke.
2: Sing a song along, whoa.
1: Way down in Dixie, I'd give him one with a man in spike.
2: Sing a song along, whoa.
1: Way down in Dixie.

0: Now, that song, Lynchburg Town, was first sung by the crews on the boats of the James River in Virginia to carry tobacco and whiskey and other goods. Until the Civil War, the crews of these boats were African-American slaves, but their occupation gave them remarkable degree of autonomy. Early accounts of the trade talk of evening camps along the riverbank where several crews made lively music together and mentioned this song. That's from the liner notes of Vorbeiter, the group that sang that. It's the first time I played that song from their CD. And we heard the Fisherman's Friends with a shanty-style song. The Cornish shantymen from the film Fisherman's Friends, No Hopers, Jokers, or Rogues. And that's meaning like everyday people, especially outcasts, which from that Cornish town, the Fisherman Friends were kind of outcast. So if you have a chance to watch that film, I know it's on YouTube, do so. It has a lot of great songs in there. Well, we have 9 minutes before 11, so let's continue with our shanties here on Tin Pan Alley with a new group for us called Eldruna, and they're going to sing the Wellerman song.
1: Hey!

0: upon our bullets' wings that drenched their decks in gore. The blood did from their scuppers run. Their chief exclaimed, "We are undone." Their flag they struck. The battle was won by
1: brave Yankee boys.
0: And to St. Kitts we steered and brought her safe in port. The grand salute was fired and answered from the fort. Now sitting round the flowing bowl, with hearty glee each jovial soul, drink as you fought without control, my
1: brave Yankee boys.
0: Now here's a health to Truxton, who did not fear the sight, and all those Yankee sailors who for their country fight. John Adams in full bumper's toast, George Washington, Columbia's boast. And now to the girls that we love most, my
1: brave Yankee boys.
2: That is the boarding party Truxton's Victory. Thomas Truxton was born in Long Island and went to sea at the age of 12 in the London Merchant Trade. By the age of 20, he was captain of his own ship. Can you imagine that? He entered the privateer service and came out of the Revolutionary War with a considerable reputation. He settled in Philadelphia, and he helped with the building of Constellation and sailed on her first cruise in 1798 as captain. It was on this cruise that he met and defeated the French ship L'Insurgente. And that's the incident described on that song. Now, our last chanty is from the Longest Johns. And if you don't have a beard, they say you can't sing shanties.
3: I once met a man who said he was a fan. He wanted to sing in my shanty band, but the bottom of his face looked weird.
4: So weird.
3: There was skin on his chin that I loathed and feared. From his crown to his ear, he was most sincere, but you can't sing shanties.

0: I once met a girl who'd heard sea songs. She came to the show and she sung along, but her timing with the shout was slow.
1: So slow.
0: She was graced with a face like the morning glow, but her holler was a blow from the very front row. Said you can't sing shanties if you can't shout.

0: Davey has a bike. 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And JD can't shout ho because his wife takes much offence. And Andy's got two beautiful hairy legs. But there's no reason good enough not to join us.
1: So sing along with the very last chorus.
0: 2, 3, 5.
1: Got no beard, you got no beard. You can't sing shanties if you got no beard. Got no beard, you got no beard. You can't sing shanties if you got no beard.
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Oh, that Dino, he certainly can croon. The things we did last summer. Well, welcome to our final hour of Tin Pan Alley. And I'm going to send that song out to Ike. And let's see, we had a request from Jamie. He wanted Stardust. He says, why don't you play Stardust like Kathleen and Math? So I'm going to play him a Stardust. And this is Nat King Cole's version. Thanks for the request, Jamie.

steals across the meadows of my heart. High up in the sky,

Oh, yes. Artie Schultz's version of Summertime. Just beautifully done. I just sit back and listen to that forever. Well, we have coming up on 15 minutes after 11. This is Barb Zentner with Tin Pan Alley here at WDVR, WPNJ. And, of course, we're on the World Wide Web at WDVRFM.org. Well, I think that song was hot, so let's go to a hot song. This is Ann Miller from Kiss Me, Kate, Too Darn Hot.

0: to sup with my baby tonight. 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
1: Crazy, man!
0: I'd like to sup with my baby tonight. 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But I ain't up to my baby tonight, 'cause it's too darn hot.
1: Yeah.
0: It's too darn hot. 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I'd like to coo with my baby tonight. And pitch the woo with my baby tonight. 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But sister, you

just as warm as a bride. It's so hot, a chicken laid an egg on the street and it fried. We're having a heat wave, a tropical heat wave. The temperature's rising, it isn't surprising. She certainly can. She started a heat wave by letting her seat wave. And in such a way that the customers say that she certainly can. Heart anatomy, maids and mercury, jump to 93. Yeah, man.

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Lucky me, by the sea, under a beach umbrella with you. We'll have a picnic party for two, and for dessert some kisses will do. They'll be sweet, what a treat, under a beach umbrella with you. We'll sit and watch the breakers.

That was the California Ramblers on the beach at Waikiki. Joe Hames Orchestra before that, Under a Beach Umbrella with You. And Ethel Waters gave us the nice Irving Berlin song, Heat Wave. Well, I want to let you know about the 37th Annual Bluegrass Festival. There'll be lots of groups there. It's going to be held July 30th to August 2nd at 206 East Mountain Road in Wind Gap, PA. 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Sounds like it'll be a lot of fun. Well, let's see. One more song before our break. We're going to hear Fred Hall's Sugar Babies.

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and why not? But believe me, it wouldn't be so hot. So let's talk of Lamar, that Hetty so fair. Why does she let Joan Bennett wear all her old hair? If you know Garbo, then tell me this news. Is it a fact the Navy's launched all her old shoes? Let's check on the veracity of Barrymore's vivacity and why is drink capacity she gets so much publicity. Let's even have a huddle over Harvard University. But let's not talk about love. Let's wish him good luck. Let's wish him more power. That Fiorella fella, my favorite flower. Let's get some champagne from over the seas and drink to Sammy Goldwyn. Include me out, please. Let's write a tune that's playable, a ditty swing and swayable. Let's say whatever sayable about the Tower of Babel. Let's cheer for the career of Itty Bitty Betty Grayable. But let's not talk about love. Let's talk about drugs. Let's talk about dope. Let's try to picture Paramount minus Bob Hope. Let's start a new dance. Let's try a new step, or investigate the cause of Mrs. Roosevelt's pep. Why not discuss, my dearie, the life of Wallace Beery, or bring a Jeroboam on and write a drunken poem on astrology, mythology, geology, philology, pathology, psychology, electrophysiology, spermology, phrenology. I owe you an apology, but let's not talk about... Oh, in case you play cards, I have some right here. So how about a game of gin rummy, my dear? Or if you feel warm... And bathing's your whim. Let's get in the all together and enjoy a short swim. But honey, I suspect you all of being intellectual, and so instead of gushing on, let's have a big discussion on timidity, stupidity, solidity, frigidity, avidity, turbidity, Manhattan, emissivity, fatality, morality, legality, finality, neutrality, reality, or southern hospitality, pomposity, verbosity. I'm losing my velocity, but let's not talk about love.

0: Violetta.
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0: 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Would you be so bold as to nurse me through a cold next May? How'd you like to love me? That's a honey, pick me out my neckties. Save my money, would you rise in wrath if I beat you to the bath each day? I need a doctor.

0: 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I could let my hair down and you can let your cold cream shine. How'd you like it? As for me, I'd like it fine.
1: Take a letter. How'd you like to love me?
0: Does she mean it?
1: How'd you like to kiss me?
0: What a racket.
1: Could you kind of fall, hang my picture on your wall to stay?
0: How'd you like to love me?
1: Oh, boy.
0: How'd you like to miss me?
1: Oh, joy.
0: Would you go so far as to be my guiding star each day?
1: Oh, say.

0: 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Are you listening?
1: How'd you like a license and a christening?
0: A baby boy with my brain.
1: A daughter with a mouth like mine. How'd you like it? As for me, I'd like it fine. How'd you like to love me?
0: Are you listening?
1: How'd you like a christening?
0: With a christening.
1: How'd you like a baby and boy and everything like mine?
0: What was that?
2: I didn't hear anything.
3: Well, that, they're having too much fun there, Bob Hope and Martha Ray. How'd You Like to Love Me? From a movie, most likely. And Danny Kaye before that, Let's Not Talk About Love, one of Cole Porter's list songs. And that was from the show Let's Face It. Now we're going to hear from Carmen Miranda with A Weekend in Havana.

0: together back up on your summer cars. I see you down at Slopsy Joe's. So long, boy, and chip I high, Havana.
1: Havana.
0: Ba ba ba ba ba ba ba ba ba ba ba ba ba ba ba ba ba ba ba ba ba ba ba ba ba ba ba ba ba ba ba ba ba ba ba ba ba ba ba ba ba ba ba ba ba ba ba ba ba ba ba ba ba ba ba ba ba ba ba ba ba ba ba ba ba ba 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
0: 3 a penny, bagels, 3 a penny.
1: You must believe me when I tell you it's so cosmopolitan. Once there you'll be a fan. Pinole Maxi, the bagel man. Day after day, way down all by Chapel Bay, singing bagels, who buy mine bagels? I'm just trapsing along, I sing mine Yiddish air song. Lovely bagels, who buy mine bagels? When all get east, to all get west, I walk and I never complain. I laugh and I sing and they call me the king of the bagel sympathic on lane. Oi, day after day, way down all by Chapel Bay, singing bagels, who buy mine bagels?
2: I say, old fellow, that's a perfectly ripping rumba number. What?
1: You like him, maybe? Yes,
2: oh,
1: no?
2: Oh, absolutely. But tell me, what exactly are bagels?
1: Well, if you will listen, I will give you the information you want. First, I take a hole. Then I wrap around him some bread. Then I cook him in the bakery till he has only my crust. Then in my basket, I put him. And after this, I sell him. You would like to buy one, no?
2: What on earth could I do with a bagel? I mean to say, I'm not hungry.
1: Ah, mister, to eat him you don't have to. Put him on your arm and he will keep up your sleeves from your shirt. Put him on your legs and he will keep up your socks. And for hoopla, he is beautiful, just the right shapes. And mister, I give you my word, for quoits, he is the noits.
2: Jolly good.
1: Can all get east, to all get west. I walk and I never complain. I laugh and I sing and they call me the king of the bagel sympathic old lane. I, day after day, way down all by Chapel Bay, singing bagels, who'll buy mine bagels? Aye, aye, what a business. Oi, oi, ri-ri-ri-ri-ri-ri-ri. Bagels, 3 a penny bagels. Who wants bagels?

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The brotherhood and me was getting on first rate when in walked the most exalted potentate. He said, "Now, brothers, mind your manners, be polite. The sister membership is dropping in tonight.

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I made myself an exit through a window pane. My feet was doing 60 when I hopped that train. The way I

Ivy Anderson with Duke's Orchestra in a Miz, and Louis Jordan's Timpani 5 before that, Lodge Meeting, Louisville Lodge Meeting, and Woody Herman's with one of my favorite of his, Golden Wedding, and we heard Max Bacon with Bagels. Well, that's about it for Tin Pan Alley today. Thanks so much for listening, for your phone calls and emails. I really appreciate that. And I want to remind you that Tom Lombardo is doing Memory Lane tomorrow. And right after me is Rich Evans with Echoes from the Hills. And next week on Tin Pan Alley, I think we have some birthdays to get to. I mean, it's August, right? So we'll have Gene Kelly and Lucille Ball and maybe some others. We'll see what we have. Well, our last moon song for July, and that's going to be from Frankie Trumbauer's orchestra, Dick Robertson singing Blue Moon.

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Ross Carson and Blue Coral Bride. Big salute to J.D. Crowe. That was his song, but here we are, and this is Echoes from

if you've been outside, you can tell that tomorrow, 75, and a shower and a thunderstorm is possible just about any time. Pretty much the same on Wednesday. High base days around 75 degrees. What a change, huh?

there's a great one from times gone by. But 1980s, I guess, Nashville Bluegrass Band and Home of the Blues. And sure wish those boys were still around or performing. That was one of the last recordings on Sugar Hill, I guess. And before that, the Poe Ramblin' Boys. Well, that's a current group in bluegrass music, and that's on a current CD from them, Lonesome. Lonesome, they will be at the Sellersville Theater in August. You want to check that out. And Woodflower will be opening for them. So it's going to be a great evening with an early start at 7:30. So Poe Ramblin' Boys and Woodflower in August at the Sellersville Theater. And August 19th, to be exact. August 19th. What else? We started off there with Ricky Skaggs, I Wouldn't Change You If I Could, Don Reno and Red Smiley number, and Russ Carson, and Bugle Call Rag. Well, let me see where we are here on 89.7 WDVR, Delaware Township. I'm Rich Evans from out there somewhere at our remote one studio in the upper Bucksmont, among the rocks and rills. Where it gets just as hot as it does down by the flowing river at the other end when we turn our heads. Well, anyway, we won't worry about that. At least we got some shade, huh? Or maybe it's an air conditioner. I can't figure it out. Anyway, how about Longview with Lou Reed? And I'm going to love you one more time. The Lilly Brothers and Don Stover. Miss them. They were very active up in Boston, Massachusetts in the 50s, 60s, when the folk era thing started. The three big universities up there and a bunch of other people got interested in folk music and, by extension, bluegrass music, or maybe it's the other way around. Anyway, and then we'll have Larry Efall and the Bluegrass Mountaineers from down in I think it's in Kentucky area around there. I could always change my mind. I should have plugged that in with, I Wouldn't Change You If I Could. I don't know what I was thinking, but I don't think much anymore. I just like to play music like this.

0: Well, for you, I could always change my mind. Larry E. Fall and Bluegrass Mountain Berries. Very good traditional group of performers, and we need to hear more from them. Unusual name, easy to recognize if you come across them somewhere. And Southern Skies, Louie Brothers with Don Stover from up in the Boston, Massachusetts area. Great song. I really like that. The late Beth Coleman did a nice version of that, Southern Skies. And Longview featuring Lou Reed. And I'm Going to Love You One More Time, a great studio band, Longview. Wish somebody had put things together again and have another album or two from Longview. Well, let's see here. Oh, I want to let you know that Echoes from the Hills is sponsored by Joan McHenry in memory of the late John McHenry, and by the McHenry family in memory of John, who was a great fan of WDVR and country music and bluegrass music, and was always listening and attended all the different events that the station had and the festivals and so forth. So thank you, McHenry family. You too can be a sponsor of WDVR, any program you choose. Listen.
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Well, that's Junior Sisk. Yes, Junior Sisk, good to see the home place. And I guess he'll be seeing a lot of that because he says he's retiring. He's on his retiring tour this summer, which he'll be at the AFBA Festival going on this weekend. He'll be there on Thursday, Junior Sisk. And Flatt and Scruggs were in there. I wish Lester and Earl were there, but that's not possible. This was from a 53 recording. Great stuff. If I Should Wander Back Tonight. Mark Kuykendall and Bobby Hicks. I Wonder Why You Said Goodbye on 89.7 WDVR Delaware Township. Echoes from the Hills every Monday. I'm Rich Evans, and we'll be at the AFBA Festival this weekend. Certainly be there Thursday. And great lineup. You go to the, find out what's going on at afbawindgap.org, because it's nonprofit. Appalachian Fiddle and Bluegrass Association, afbawindgap.org. And all the information on festivals and everything else, biggest bluegrass support organization around. And you should at least be aware of it, if not a part of it. So they have shindigs in the cooler weather months when you can't be outside. And that's always fun to attend on a Sunday afternoon. And the festivals themselves and outdoor jams and so forth. Well, let me see here. Got all wound up there, and I don't know where I was going. Well, I think what we'll do is go down to the river, or up the river, maybe. The Pine Hill Ramblers were very active back in the 60s, into the 70s, maybe a little beyond. Carl Hoffman from upstate New Jersey had the group, and he was the big pusher for it. Somewhere along the I-80 corridor in there was the group Pine Hill Ramblers. He wrote several numbers. Here's one he wrote to Carl Hoffman, Further Up the River. Further Up the River, the boys recorded it on the Ravona label, Paul Jury's label out of New York State. And interesting LP. I think it's the only LP I know of they have. They may have had a second one. But anyway, we'll take a listen to this one, Further Up the River, and then we'll continue on with Bend in the River from Daly and Vincent, and How About Down Where the River Bends from the Country Gentlemen here on Echoes from the Hills.

Down Where the River Bends. Well, it's been around for a while. Country gentlemen do a nice job of it. Classic country gentlemen in '62, Down Where the River Bends. And Jimmy Daly, Darren Vincent, and Bend in the River. And the Pine Hill Ramblers, Further Up the River. That was the name of the LP and the name of the song in there that the boys performed. And let me see here where we go. Always have to have my eyes on the clock. I don't know if we can fit that stuff in, but now let's try doing this. This is the Stanley brother, or Ralph Stanley, after Carter had passed away. This is 1970. Carter passed away. George Scheffler, Roy Lee Centers, Lee Allen, probably one or two more. Of course, Ralph is in there. And You're Going Away, with Lee Allen doing the vocals. And the Stony Creek Bluegrass Band, a very good one from out in West Virginia. Now You're Back. And Flat and Scruggs again. Foggy Mountain Chimes. Good stuff coming up here.

Well, Flattened Scruggs are mostly Earl Scruggs and Foggy Mountain Chimes. And there's an old LP or CD called Foggy Mountain Banjo, and that every banjo picker should have and memorize each one of those songs in there. I know Little Roy Lewis from the Lewis family back in the 80s. At every festival, he used to exhort banjo pickers to get a copy of the LP. There was no CDs then. There might have been cassette tapes, but get a copy of the LP, Foggy Mountain Banjo from Earl Scruggs. And practice, because it was all there on that LP, he said. And back in those days, there were always vendors at every festival or get-together selling LPs, cartons of them. And recently it used to be CDs. Now I don't know if they sell anything. Cassettes may come back. There's an outfit in Europe that is producing cassette decks and tapes. Has been for 2-3 years now, and they think there's a market for it. I don't know, somewhere over there maybe. But let me see now. Of course, I lost my place. How about the Cody Norris Show? And this was a big hit for them. I Call Her Sunshine. The original recording was by Donald Sowards and the Laurel Mountain Boys back in 1971. I have the recording here somewhere, but I like to listen to the Cody Norris Show. And then the Tennessee Bluegrass Band and Blue Ridge, Early Junior Siskel, and he was the lead singer for Blue Ridge back in the early 2000s. So here's some sunny bluegrass.

Well, we have to cut short our sunshine set there, I think. We did get in I-Core Sunshine, the Cody Norris show. But coming up the second hour, we'll have, as we usually do, a concert of some sort. And this time we're going to go back to Mountain View Park, where all the activity will be this weekend for the AFBA Festival. We'll go back for one of my festivals back in 2003. And we'll take a listen to Terry McGill, a little bit of Terry McGill and Straight Drive, and Chester Johnson and the Walls of Time. And the announcer is in here. He's got 4 minutes. Let's see if I can cut that short. I don't want to listen to that guy all the time. Anyway, so a little bit of history from Mountain View Park and the Bluegrass Festivals. So I hope you can stay tuned for that.

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6: Hi, this is Eric from Copley. 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
7: The Bucks County SPCA has a tip line for reporting animal cruelty throughout Bucks County. It's 844-772-2847. That's 844-772-2847.

And I guess we should continue on here for this Monday, July 27th. Hope you can stay with us. Bluegrass music till 3 p.m. First, here's the Penn Jersey weather report. We'll have a high temperature of 84 today, an overnight low of 66. We'll be humid all day long and probably dry, although when it's this humid, we could have a shower or a thunderstorm later in the day. Tomorrow, beware. Temperatures fall to around 75 degrees both days with showers, thunderstorms, and cloudy skies. And it bounces back up for the rest of the week and the weekend. Temperatures in the mid-80s with moderate humidity and mostly sunny skies. At our studio, relative humidity 64%, winds from the north at 7 miles per hour, and the temperature 82 degrees, going up a couple of more to 84. But beware of that humidity. Well, let's take a trip out this hour to Mountain View Park, a great festival owned, a great park owned by the AFBA and home to several bluegrass festivals out there. Right now, taking place this weekend is the AFBA Festival, Thursday through Sunday. AFBAWindGap.org, AFBAWindGap.org. Let's go back to one of WDBR my festivals in 2003. A little bit from Terry McGill and Straight Drive, and then Chester Johnson and the Walls of Time. The sound person who was recording this kind of, I only have 10 minutes of Terry McGill and 31 minutes of Chester Johnson. And several minutes of that MC that we get tired of listening to. But anyway, let's go with it. And stay with us. Hope you enjoy it.

Okay, thanks a lot. After that fast number, we all have to slow down and catch our breath, so we're going to have Jen do a good old waltz. And it was actually the inspiration for the Tennessee Waltz I heard later on when they found out what a big hit they had with that. The Tennessee Waltz was written, and it's called the Kentucky Waltz. I'm just listening to what's going on in the background, so I'm stalling here. I think I'm on the radio. It's a good number written by Bill Monroe, though, called the Kentucky Waltz.

0: Thank you very much.
1: Thanks a lot. We just got the finger from Rich. One more, he said. We're going to have time to do one more for you. And we'll be back tonight at around 10 o'clock, I believe. If you, we have CDs to sell and some other things, or if you just want to come by and say hello, we'll be at the table in between those two white tents right after we're done playing. And let us just say it's been a pleasure playing for you this morning, and hope you can come back tonight, and we'll do some more numbers for you. But if you just stick around for the afternoon, that's okay too, because there's a whole host of good bands. And again, remember to listen to WDVR if you're in the area, or come out to the Hayride sometime, and hopefully we'll be there tonight to greet you there. We're going to do one now and end the set with one that Jen sings the heck out of, and it's called Don't Put Off Till Tomorrow.
2: Sing the heck out of it.
0: All right.

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1: Thank you.
2: All right, big hand for Terry McGill and Straight Drive. I'll tell you, homegrown with pride in the Garden State. They'll be back later today. Say, folks, we want you to listen to this. Maybe this is your vehicle. Out in the parking lot, there's a vehicle that is improperly parked. It's been there since late last night. It's blocking other cars, and we may have to move it for you. A black Honda Civic. Two-door with New York plates, ATJ-4149. New York, ATJ-4149. A black Honda Civic came in late last night, improperly parked. Please move your car right away, or it may be off the property. 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A lot of good homemade crafts over there, mats and soaps, all kinds of things, and clothing with the WDBR Bluegrass Festival commemorative logo on it front and back. So you want to take that up, please. And while you're there, stop into Flop-Eared Muse. Take with you your list of old CDs that you've been looking for from early days of bluegrass, Celtic, early country, old time, as well as sheet music, book music, even some musical instruments. Flop-Eared Muse. They came in here with a tractor trailer full of unique CDs that you hardly find anywhere else in the country. Please visit them, support our vendors, and check in with the AFBA, our hosts, while you're at it. They're right next door. Also, don't forget, up on the hill, refreshments. Mr. Taco, Howard Gensler, came in all the way from York. He has a wonderful salad he makes up there. This is a perfect day for salad, that's for sure. You check in with Mr. Taco up there in the hill. He has all kinds of good refreshments for you and some of that wonderful homemade lemonade with pure, sparkling Blue Mountain water. Please visit the WDVR booth to your left, the radio station that makes all this possible. We have several activities going on for you. Of course, don't forget to return the questionnaire, which you find inside your program guide. Please return that and completed with your name and address. And each day we will have a drawing from those, and we will award a weekend ticket for the great 2003 AFBA Bluegrass Festival. But we like to have your honest comments.
3: You talking to me?
2: Make a little noise, he said. Okay, well, we want you to do that, and we have other activities coming up for the DVR. We have a drawing coming up. For a raffle, we have a $200 gift certificate from Westbound to Flemington, New Jersey, the greatest supplier of Western and country-style dress anywhere here in the East. And you may have that $200 certificate if you fill out one of these raffle tickets, one chance for three and two for $5 at the WDVR booth. Please do that. It helps support this festival, and we need every penny we can get if we want to keep these things going. And we're going to have a grounds prize drawings later on, and we're also going to have a 50-50 raffle, and we'll be selling those tickets during the course of the day, one for $1 and three for $2.
4: We about ready?
2: Okay, one more time before I bring these folks on. This Honda Civic from New York State, which is parked out there, we're going to tow it to Wind Gap, and you owe us for another day's admission. Sorry. It's a black Honda Civic, two-door, New York plates, ATJ-4149, last chance. Make welcome now, Chester Johnson and the Walls of Time.
5: One, two, three.

0: great. Hey, folks, it's good to see all of you here over around the WDVX Festival, or DVR. Which is it? DVR, isn't it? I've had too many radio station numbers in my head over the last few years. We're happy to be here. We are Chester Johnson and the Walls of Time from the Greene County Home for the Bewildered. We're happy to be out on work release today. Be here to play a little bluegrass music for you. And what great bands you've been hearing already. Chester, I hate to tell you this, but the band had a little meeting while you weren't backstage, and we've decided to trade you for the girl singer from that last band. Is that all right with you?
1: Can't say they blame you.
0: We had to give $50 cash and a draft pick to be named later in order to make that trade happen. We're here to do some bluegrass music for you. We hope that you enjoy what we do. I'll tell you a little more about us a little bit later on, and we're going to be here for this set and another one later this afternoon before they send the professionals to take us back to the home. So we're going to enjoy every minute of it. Let's get our banjo player up here for you right now. I won't tell you who he is. We'll just let the old five-string speak for itself on one called the Tennessee Breakdown.

0: so much. Thank you. Thanks a lot.
1: The Pride of Berwick, Pennsylvania. That fellow won another Dove Gospel Music Award this year, third year in a row, second place in the category of Best Southern Gospel Hairdo and Bluegrass. Steve Shellhammer, give him a nice hand there, if you would. We'll get our fearless leader back up here to sing another one for you. This is it's a song we love to dedicate to that fella down in Georgia. You know the one I'm talking about. He ran that crematorium. This is called Dig a Hole, Dig a Hole in the Meadow.

0: This mandolin player on my right has in the last year or so become here before we got shirts that match. Turns out, though, all we had to do was go to the U.S. Air bankruptcy sale. These are all pilot shirts. They sold us real cheap. In fact, if we take their 6 weeks correspondence course, they're going to make us all airline pilots. So for being a great mandolin player and smart to boot, would you give a nice hand to Danny Stewart from Lacyville, Pennsylvania?
1: Thank you. Thank you. Yeah, cool.

0: All right. All right. Good job, guys. I love to hear the trio sing some gospel numbers. We're just so thankful and grateful to be up here. Grateful for such a beautiful day, and nice to see you all out here, and all of our friends that have said hi. And,
1: both of them.
0: Yeah, both of them. We'd like to remind you, we have our tent right over here, this blue shelter with these two lovely ladies under there. And most of the songs, most of the Lester Flatt stuff that you'll be hearing today, we have over there on recording. If you'd like to take a little souvenir home, we have some real nice CDs I'm sure you'd be happy with. I'm sure Chester'd be more than happy to autograph it for you, and so would any of the other boys.
2: Chester had to make his ex, Steve.
0: Chester has to make his ex, yeah. All right. Well, Jim is a very talented person, and we want to get him up here, and you can do the gospel song, get the trio around it to do another one that I like so much, and we'll get Jim to play the guitar on this one. Here's one called Cabin on the Hill.

0: right. Thanks so much. I told you you'd like him. June will be back up here playing guitar. I think on the next set we'll have him, have the boys around. We'll be doing a few of the favorite gospel ones that I like so much, and they've been so popular, and Lester Flatt did. And most of the stuff here, like I said, we have on recording over there under our tent. If you'd like to go on over and pick yourself up one after the show, you have a memento of today. It's sure going to be a great time. I'm looking forward to seeing some of these great bands. All right.
1: Is this on there?
2: Nope.
1: Well, tell them this is not on there.
0: All right. Well, this is one of my favorite Lester Flatt Earl Scruggs songs, a real good festival song. You'll probably hear it again out there picking today. Here's one called Solly Dog Blues.

I've been playing music for almost 6 months now. And in all that time, I've never before lost a finger pick while playing on stage, but I did that time. The thing that concerns me is that could have ruined our entire household economy, having to replace that thing. Yeah, think about that one, if you would. What do we got next, fellas? I was so upset I didn't even look at the list. Oh, I love this song here. This is, we slow things down a little bit here, and sometimes we do this slow, sometimes we do it about half fast. And noticed how I articulated both of those words. But in any event, it's one of my favorite songs. We'll get Danny to kick this off for you. One call, is it too late now?

Thank you so much. Before I came to this part of the country, and by the way, I'm not from around here. I'm from a little place down in southern Pennsylvania, a little place called North Carolina, and didn't know much whether people around here would know what bluegrass is, much less enjoy it. And I have been wonderfully surprised at how popular bluegrass music is in Pennsylvania, New York, and New Jersey. And it's been a real thrill for me. Absolutely. Give yourselves a hand. Some of the best fans in the world. Actually, where I grew up, we had a whole lot of music. In fact, you shake any bush down there around Low Prospects, North Carolina, and two banjo players roll out. Sometimes if it's a big bush, there'd be three. But it would take a mighty big bush to cover up my twin brother, the most important member of this band. He's a local boy. He's from Allentown, Pennsylvania. He holds down the... Yeah, give Allentown a hand. This fella holds down the bass. He makes the CDs. He prints off the cash that we use when we're having to out buy stuff in public. He keeps us in good shape with our parole officer. Give him a nice hand. This really is his name. Raymond Fairchild on the bass fiddle. He's going to keep singing till the end of the world rolls round.

0: Folks, we just appreciate you being here listening to us. We're going to get off now and make room for some real music and some good entertainment. We're going to be back, though, around 4:45. And if any of you come back then, I can tell you're warped the way that we are. And I really, really enjoy that. We're going to leave you with one that's really sentimental to me right now. We always dedicate this to a certain woman in my life. And it's been some years ago. I was traveling way far afield from my hometown of Low Prospects, North Carolina. I was over there in East Tennessee and saw this young lady walking down the side of the street headed toward a country store. And I pulled in behind her and went in and met her and got to talking a little bit. And after a while, I took her home to meet Mama and asked her if I could keep her. And she said I could.
1: And just like that, the tape ended. I wasn't the sound man. Somebody else was. But great stuff from Chester Johnson and the Walls of Time, no longer performing. Great local bluegrass band back in the day. And you heard some familiar names in there, some great entertainment. And Terry McGill and Straight Drive. Jen Larson was the girl singer. I think she's still around. I don't know. Terry McGill is. He shows up on Facebook, but I don't know what he's doing bluegrass-wise. But anyway, this was back 2003 at the phenomenal Mountain View Park up in the Poconos, just outside of Wind Gap, PA. And that's where the big AFBA festival takes place this weekend, Thursday through Sunday. Great bluegrass entertainment in a very comfortable setting. And plenty of vendors and so forth, and of course the music's the big thing. I go to the webpage, afbawindgap.org, afbawindgap.org. Let's tap into some more of this sunshine set that we had to cut short

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That's Earl again, and he's shucking the corn in this time of year, especially white sweet corn. Anyway, that actually was the Earls of Leicester with the great tribute band to Flat and Scruggs. Anyway, this is Monday, July 27th. This is Echoes from the Hills, the Penn Jersey Weather Watch. We'll have a high temperature today of 84 degrees, an overnight low of 66. Very humid, and just a possibility of a shower or thunderstorm later in the evening with the humidity this high. Otherwise, partly sunny skies. Tomorrow, beware. Tomorrow and Wednesday, temperatures only reaching 75 degrees. And cloudy skies, showers and thunderstorms are possible at just about any time during the day. Then it rebounds for the rest of the week, temperatures climbing to the mid-80s with moderate humidity and mostly sunny skies. At our Remote One studio in the Upper Bucksmont, the relative humidity 51%. No measurable wind at the moment. And the temperature 84 degrees, today's predicted high. Since it's only 2 o'clock, the temperature may actually go up another degree or two. We'll just have to wait and see. Hope you stick around. Coming up, how about Junior Sisk, who will be at the AFBA Festival Thursday, I believe. And he's on his farewell tour. And he's got his eye on the trees or something. A girl, maybe? I don't know. Brand new whippoorwill.

Sam Bush and a lot of good picker friends there. And old Grandpa Jones' number. Grandpa wrote that in 1946. Lewis Jones was his real name. And 8 more miles to Louisville. The Nashville Bluegrass Band with Peter Rowan for a wonderful 1988 LP. I think I still have it here somewhere. Cabin of Love. Birch Monroe wrote Cabin of Love, Bill Monroe's older brother. And he had a winner with that one. Junior Sisk, a brand new Whippoorwill. And the Earls of Leicester, Shuckin' the Corn. Now the AFBA Bluegrass Festival takes place this weekend, Thursday, Friday, Saturday, Sunday. And if you go to the webpage, afbawindgap.org, all the information will be there, afbawindgap.org. In addition to that, check in with Mike Werstel on Bluegrass Horizon tonight, right here on 89.7. WDBR, Dover Township, possibly the only primetime bluegrass show these days in North America. Anyway, Mike will have all the latest information on the AFBA Festival. So that's tonight, 7 to 10 p.m. And Bluegrass Horizon right here on WDBR. Well, let me see. I think maybe, have you noticed the cost of living has increased? Seems like it always is. Well, here's a song about it. This was from a year ago, and this was Authentic Unlimited. It's the name of the band. Followed up with the Dreadful Snakes and Cash on the Barrelhead. That's an old number. And we'll see what we can come up with after that. Maybe we'll go for a train ride.

You wouldn't think of Washington, D.C. as being the headquarters of bluegrass music, but it was for groups like Earl Taylor and Lost All My Money. And he was very active back then when so much was going on in the 60s and 70s, headquartered in Washington, D.C. And the Dreadful Snakes from their one LP, Snakes Alive, 1983. And, oh, gee whiz, Bela Fleck, Alan O'Brien, Mark Henry. Who else was part of their, well, I can't remember them all now, but sure sounded good stuff. And we'll start off with the cost of living, not exactly a dollar bill number, but it is another type of cost of our existence, this Authentic Unlimited. Since I have the LP out for Dreadful Snakes, let's take a listen to this one, part of a Train song. They did a really good copy or tribute song or cover copy of Hank Williams' I Heard That Lonesome Whistle Blow. So we'll take a listen to that, and then Blue Train and I Hear a Choo-Choo Coming, and we'll see where we go as we keep our eye on the clock.

That's the Poe Ramblin' Boys. I hear a choo-choo coming. Ralph Stanley used to do that a lot. But the Poe Ramblin' Boys will be coming to the Sellersville Theater in Upper Bucks County on August 19th, not too far away. And opening for them will be Woodflower. So it's going to be a full evening of bluegrass Woodflower, and the show starts at 7:30 this time, and with Woodflower, and then following that up with the Poe Ramblin' Boys, August 19th, Sellersville Theater, Sellersville, Upper Bucks County. Get in touch with them. It's going to be a wonderful summer evening of bluegrass music. Well, let's see here. Here's a couple of... Couple of local bluegrass performers and bands that have had a couple of numbers and that just haven't gone where they should have. Big Old Georgia Moon by Mail Pouch Express, a group that was very active in the 80s and the 90s up in Schnecksville, where I used to hang out sometimes. And next to the firehouse was a tavern, and they were regulars there at the Old Wagon Wheel or something like that. But that sounds so common that I'm not sure that's what it was called. But Schnecksville on Route 309, and they had a real neat LP. And Bruce Dahl, a member of the group, wrote Big Old Georgia Moon based on an experience he had visiting a friend's a cabin in New Jersey, which was on a lake, and he was sitting out in the front porch, and the moon was full. None of the big bands picked this up. I don't know why. And Mark Jackson at my radio barn dance show back in 2004, Fred Eaglesmith number, a real nice version of Flowers in the Dell.

Big Old Georgia Moon, a Bruce Dahl Mail Pouch Express from four decades ago. It's a great song. I hope it stays around. Well, we have to get out of here. Now, let's see. We may be back on Saturday. In fact, I'm sure we will be with Classic Country Gold at noon, and then at 1 p.m. Bluegrass until 4 p.m. Slight possibility we'll be doing the show from Mountain View Park with the AFBA Festival. It runs Thursday, Friday, Saturday, and Sunday. Check it out, afbawindgap.org. And be sure and stay tuned to WDVR tonight, because Mike Wurstel will be here with Bluegrass Horizon, and he'll have all the latest information on festivals and other activities in Bluegrass. So you want to do that, tell your friends and neighbors about Bluegrass on WDVR, and everybody will be much happier. So thank you for joining me this afternoon and all the other times, and I hope you can be with us one way or another on Saturday, and then of course we'll turn around and we'll do it again next Monday. So have a nice weekend, a nice week, and

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8: 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I'm reminding you to make copies front and back of all your credit cards, including the numbers to call if you lose them. 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

0: maybe a second or two to remember the day.
1: Yes. Okay, I know it was something like that. We just had, right when we went on the air, a big crash.
2: It was tips on Andy's life.
1: Little door.
2: Oh, no, it wasn't.
1: Fell down. Yeah, yeah.
2: This, that was a loud noise, though. Wow.
1: But what else? Yeah, loud noise. And got to talk to Mike Wurstel about that. Anyway, I'll tell you more about that later. Right now, you're listening to Let's Talk. And first, going to tell you about the weather. 76 degrees, it's saying outside. And this afternoon, up to 85 showers likely. 65 degrees. Thunderstorms, patchy fog. Tuesday, high of 80 degrees. Chance of thunderstorms, patchy fog, thunderstorms, 64 overnight, thunderstorms. Wednesday, 79, chance of showers, then storms. Wednesday night, 62, showers, chance of showers. Thursday, chance of showers, 70. Friday, 82 and sunny. So we got something to look forward to at the end of the week there. That's always good.
2: Well, no, I like the idea of getting the rain in during the week.
1: Yeah, that's
2: which
1: fine.
2: Which is really nice. Mm-hmm. But, you know, we were joking beforehand. The weather for the last several days has been absolutely beautiful. It's been fantastic. Humidity's been low.
1: Yes, it's been
0: like in the low 70s with low humidity.
2: Oh, no, it's been absolutely gorgeous. And now, gorgeous. You know, okay, then we'll pay the price. We'll take some rain during the course of the week.
0: Yeah, almost as pretty as I am in a mirror. That's how night. Okay, not
2: that's, that. That's pretty. I was going to say
0: pretty
1: too. Yes, and I actually saw a fox ran across and kind of stopped and looked at me in my backyard the other day. It was nice. So we've got a lot going on today, as always, on Let's Talk. Got some our friend Amy Hollander's Bucks County 250 events we're going to talk about. We had a guest in the first hour. Something happened, and Kendra needed off, so I kind of went out the window just the other day, but...
2: Andy, you're not supposed to tell people Kendra's not here yet.
1: Kendra's not here, but she won't be coming today. No.
2: Well, so she may be here. Let's tease it. Like, okay. Maybe she'll show up. I don't know if she will. Okay?
1: I don't know.
2: But
1: I don't,
2: she may show up.
1: Okay, but at 3:30, we got Joey Novick with local news and info from...
0: That's me.
1: Tap Into in the Chronicle. That's him sitting right there. Plus new 100 and notables. 3:40 or so... My friend Jonas Cope from owns the Pattenbury House. He's going to be here to talk about the big second annual Solstice Festival. It takes place this weekend, Friday, Saturday, and Sunday, July 31st and August 1st and 2nd at the Red Mill. It's a fundraiser for the Red Mill. He raises money for the Red Mill Museum Association.
2: It's the Buck Moon that rises tonight. The full moon is known as a Buck Moon.
0: Is that right?
2: Yeah, it is.
0: I did not know that.
2: Yep.
0: Okay, so. I love being on the radio with you guys. I learn something every. I learn something every show.
2: There we go.
0: I'm learning stuff.
1: And at 4 o'clock.
2: So am I. So this is good.
1: 4 o'clock. Joey's got a guest. Who's your guest at 4 o'clock?
0: Jack is going to be coming in and talking about what you can do right before you want to. If you want to sell your house, you're getting a little bit older. You want to sell your house. He'll be chatting on the top 10 things you should do to sell your house.
1: Okay. And at 4:30, Dr. Atul Rao, our friend, segment, will be here with a segment called "Smooth Operator: Debunking the Myths and Mystique of the Operating Room." And we've all been there. We've all been in operating rooms.
2: I've always been asleep in operating rooms. So
1: yeah, me too, kinda. Although I had surgery on my feet one time, on both feet, and they didn't. They just kind of did. Like a local anesthetic.
0: I had surgery a bunch of years ago, and I was very nervous about it. And there's doctors and nurses running around. And I said, do you want me to count backwards from 100? And the anesthesiologist said, I don't care what the heck you do. Watching too much television, I guess.
1: Yeah. Exactly. I was always easy because... I don't know why. I guess you don't eat. You can't eat the night before, and it's, you know, freezing cold in the ante room. You go in, and they always say start at 10 and count backwards. I'd go 10, 9, and I'd be out. Next thing I know, I'd be waking up. So it's like
2: you'd be in recovery, right?
1: That's good. I'm done. So hip replacement, hernia, all kinds of cool stuff. But anyway, so enough about that. Anytime during the show, if you want to say hello, wdvrhost@comcast.net is the best way. And I think it was like last week sometime, Freddie Cannon died. He was 89 years old from Lynn, Massachusetts, and he had the song Palisades Park, Tallahassee Lassie, and also Way Down Yonder in New Orleans. And I saw some things on Facebook that Mick Jagger of the Rolling Stones and Robert Plant from Led Zeppelin were huge Freddie Cannon fans, one of the influences. And speaking of Mick Jagger, yesterday was his 83rd birthday. Mick Jagger turned 83 yesterday. And they say when he dances around on a stage, when he does like these big shows, it says he puts about 12 to 13 miles on his feet as he's running around dancing each show. So he's in great shape for 83, let me tell you.
2: Well, it's so funny because, you know, Mick Jagger actually has been running and been kind of a health nut for decades, right? So in the same band, you have him and you have Keith Richards, right, who has imbibed every drug ever manufactured, made, or sold in the universe, and somehow he's still alive and looking beautiful, man.
0: Apparently the combination of drugs is preservatives, exactly. I think.
2: Yes.
0: Is
2: it, must be. It, well, it must be.
1: And but now he has cleaned up, you know, in the last bunch of years. He does not smoke, drink, or do anything now, Keith. He's like completely clean and sober.
0: And I would imagine that will be his downfall.
2: Exactly.
1: Yeah, right. That's gonna
2: put, he does
1: also
2: clean living.
1: Today is Bobby Gentry's birthday. She's 84 years old. And Maureen McGovern is 77. So some birthdays and things going on.
2: Bobby Gentry. I haven't thought about Bobby Gentry in a long time.
1: Right.
0: And it makes me feel very old when I hear somebody like Maureen McGovern is 77. That's not much older than I am. So that's amazing. It's just amazing.
2: And I'm thinking Mick Jagger, and it's like he's 83.
0: Yeah.
1: Mm-hmm.
2: I don't know if it's scary or impressive, okay? He's still actively performing.
0: But, you know, it's funny you mention that. I was at this past weekend, the Borscht Belt Festival up in Catskills.
2: Oh, yeah.
0: And I performed like four times. I did two or three workshops. And I never ran out of energy. And I think if you do something you really love.
2: Oh, no, that's true.
0: You do something you really like, and it takes, I mean, I've been teaching workshops since I'm probably in my late 20s, early 30s, and it just rolls off me. I mean, I had a very, very good time doing it. Great audiences there.
1: Mm-hmm.
2: That's
1: true. Got to tell you about one community bulletin board message before we get to some Bucks County history here. Susie Ann's Stage for Youth, SASY, presents Mean Girls, the high school version. It's going to be with a live orchestra. It's going to be at the North Hunterdon High School, August 7th and 8th at 7 p.m. and August 9th at 2 p.m. And you can find tickets. You can find more info about this, at the WDVRFM.org community bulletin board page.
2: Yeah.
1: And check out, there's all kinds of cool things going on. But that's like 2 weekends from now. So that's coming up soon. So you're listening to WDVR. Let's talk. And like I say, a lot going on. Joey Novick, we got Jonas Cope going to talk about the Solstice Festival. Joey has another guest, and then Dr. Atul Rayo, smooth operator. And I texted him. I said, do you want me to have the Sade song, smooth operator, here? And he goes, yeah, have it there just in case.
2: That's good. That's good idea.
1: So it's like, playing in the background, he's going to be debunking the myths and mystique of the operating room. But if you want to say hello, WDVR host at Comcast.net. Now it's time for some Bucks County history from our friend Amy Hollander.
3: Honoring the 250th anniversary of the signing of the Declaration of Independence and the Delaware Valley's crucial role in the foundation of our nation, WDVR presents Bucks County historian Amy Hollander with this Bucks County local history moment.
4: After the Continental Army's victories at the battles of Trenton and Princeton at the end of 1776 and the beginning of 1777, the Army hunkered down for the winter, encamped at Morristown, New Jersey. The winter was very hard, and the next 3 months were spent fighting skirmishes and foraging for food. In April, in response to food shortages, General Washington enlisted Christopher Ludwick to the new position of Superintendent of Bakers. Ludwick was then tasked with building bake ovens and employing bakers throughout New Jersey to provide bread for the Continental Army. The first major battle of the year was fought that month in Bound Brook, New Jersey, at which time General Washington moved his encampment to Middlebrook in Bridgewater Township, guarding the region from the Watchung Mountains, while the British Army, with at least 10,000 men, was stationed in New Brunswick. Both armies were on tenterhooks in anticipation of the enemy's next action. Finally, in July, Washington was given word that the British fleet, which had been anchored in New York Harbor, was on the move. Unsure whether they would head northward to New England or southward to Philadelphia, Washington began to prepare to move some of his men to Coryell and Howell's Ferry in Bucks County. On July 25th, Washington wrote Christopher Ludwig, who was stationed then at Pittstown, that he should send all the hard-baked bread he had to Coryell's Ferry to feed the troops. Washington added that Ludwig should hire wagons to transport the bread, and if they could not be easily hired, then they must be pressed into service. The next day, Washington sent letters to his generals directing them to stop in Pittstown and to fill any empty wagons with bread on their way to Coryell's Ferry. On June 27th, General Washington received a report from General Mifflin that 70 sails of the British fleet had been seen at Little Egg Harbor on their way to Cape May. Washington wrote back to General Mifflin that General Greene's division would reach Coryell's Ferry that very evening, and that Generals Stephen and Lincoln would arrive with their troops at Howell's Ferry the following day. He added that he was hopeful that Lord Stirling and General Sullivan would arrive in full time to unite their opposition against whatever attempts the enemy may make. Washington held two divisions under General Putnam in New Jersey in case the British movement toward Philadelphia was a feint. Crucial to Washington's plans was the surveying of the countryside and the river and securing knowledgeable local guides. To this end, he urged General Mifflin to obtain drafts as exact as possible of the countryside. On July 29th, Washington wrote to General Gates instructing the bearer of the letter, Monsieur Portal, as the newly appointed Colonel of Engineers, employed to fix the proper places to form encampments near the ferries and throw up works should the enemy approach. Finally, on July 31st, George Washington received news that the British fleet had arrived at the Capes, and on August 1st, he issued orders for the men to march towards Philadelphia along the old York Road and camp near Germantown, just outside the city. Only later did he learn that the British fleet had sailed past the Delaware and made anchor in Maryland. This is Amy Hollander. To learn more about Bucks County's role in the American Revolution, check out my blog, Bucks Bygone Byways.
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1: Yes, thank you, Amy Hollander. Has always got some great information there. So much cool stuff, so much history that happened right here in our little area, isn't it?
2: It's okay. Really amazing the amount of history that's happened in this area, and it's great. I love these stories that Amy is putting on for us, because it's a reminder. You know, we live in a pretty fundamentally important area of the country for the founding of this country. It's amazing.
1: Mm-hmm.
0: Yeah, it really is. I was just telling off the air, I went to Washington's Crossing Museum on July 4th, and just seeing how many battles were fought in New Jersey. Knowing New Jersey today, it doesn't surprise me that a lot of battles were fought here. but historically, it really is the center of very many things that went on in the Revolution.
2: Mm-hmm. And it's really interesting, because there's a battlefield in Princeton that they still, even to this day, are digging up shell, you know, bullets and remnants of the battle is there. And it is literally right behind some of the buildings associated with the university.
0: Mm-hmm. Mm-hmm.
2: You know, yeah. It's funny. It's, yeah.
1: Right.
0: I may have mentioned this on the air before, but there's a friend of mine, Peter Bales, who's a comedian and history professor, and he wrote a book based on a lot of the questions that his students would ask. And one of the questions that they ask quite often is, Professor, why did they have all the battles in national parks? Which is very funny. And he would say, well, the services were very good there. They had bathrooms. They had food. And all these 14-year-olds, yeah, okay, I understand that. Well, that makes sense.
1: Makes sense. Just like,
2: oh, man,
1: yeah,
2: just like when so much more than you know, could possibly know.
1: When we were kids, we always thought just Washington just slept everywhere. Every place we went, it said Washington slept here.
0: That's why he was the father of our country.
1: That's right.
2: Although it was really interesting, because when I was doing my series of stories for the little segment that we used to call WDVR Country, when I interviewed the manager at the Black Bass in Lumberville, he was the only person who made the point of saying, this is the one place that George Washington absolutely, positively did not sleep in, mm-hmm. because it was a Loyalist bar.
1: Right.
2: Exactly. And a Loyalist inn. Mm-hmm. And it was...
0: I would also imagine if the Washington showed up there and he fell asleep, that would be dangerous.
2: That would be dangerous.
1: That would not end well.
2: Because it's really funny, because about a mile and a half away from there, there's a field on which revolutionary soldiers were actually training. Mm. So everything was in close proximity in those days. Mm-hmm. Yeah,
1: okay.
2: It is a great area, and Amy's stories are a reminder to appreciate where we live.
1: Okay. A couple of messages from our community bulletin board. The 88th Annual Warren County Farmers Fair and Hot Air Balloon Festival started this past Saturday. It's going through next Saturday, August 1st. And enjoy free musical entertainment and equestrian events throughout the week, plus an antique car show on the 27th, and that's actually today. And also fireworks, 4-H exhibit, Bull Ride Mania Rodeo, demolition derbies, tractor pulls, and more. This is held at 1350 Stryker Road in Phillipsburg, New Jersey. You can find details online at warrencountyfarmersfair.org. Also, enjoy the Grand Old Game this Saturday, August 1st, at Eli Field on Route 29 in Lambertville, the way it was played long ago, when two vintage baseball teams will square off using rules and equipment from 1864. Beginning at 11 a.m., the Logan Club of Lambertville and the Neshanic Club of Flemington will take the diamond, as teams from the two towns did 162 years ago. This family-friendly event is sponsored by the Lambertville Historical Society, with the city of Lambertville at the field on North Main Street across from Jefferson Street. Admission is free, but donations to the Historical Society are welcome, rain or shine, and details can be found at lambertvillehistoricalsociety.org.
2: That's funny. I knew a guy who used to participate in the old-timey league, as a matter of fact. He was a big, big baseball fan, and those things are actually pretty funny.
0: And if they didn't change the rules of baseball, some of those games would still be going on.
1: Of course.
2: They may still, in fact, be going on. We just don't know about it.
0: 1,458th inning, 0-0.
1: Okay, we've got a few minutes left in this half hour. At 3:30, Joey Novick will have local news and info from Tap Into and The Chronicle, plus new 100 and Notables. And then 3:40 or so, Jonas Cope is going to be here to talk about the Solstice Festival. A lot more coming up. Stay tuned. Here's another Bucks County history from Amy Hollander.
3: Honoring the 250th anniversary of the signing of the Declaration of Independence and the Delaware Valley's crucial role in the foundation of our nation, WDVR presents Bucks County historian Amy Hollander with this Bucks County local history moment.
4: After the defeat of the Continental Army at the Battle of Brandywine on September 11, 1777, it was not long before the British Army was able to take possession of the city of Philadelphia. On September 26, the British Army occupied the city, displacing the seat of the American government, and, as 15,000 British troops marched into the city, doubling its population overnight. These troops were in need of housing. Officers took over the residences of prominent citizens. Enlisted men billeted with ordinary citizens, and the troops were stationed in military barracks or camped in tents just outside the city in Germantown. Food supplies that were already stretched to accommodate the surging population were stretched even further as the Continental Army successfully blockaded the Delaware River, keeping necessary supplies from being replenished. In the same manner, the Bucks and Philadelphia County militias guarded the ferries along the Delaware and roads to ensure that supplies to Philadelphia were restricted from those routes as well. This blockade of goods and supplies caused the British no end of troubles. Because of this, the British fought successfully through the fall of 1777 to secure the forts on the Delaware River and open the shipping lanes. The British occupation of Philadelphia emboldened Philadelphia loyalists who stepped into leadership roles, such as Joseph Galloway, who was appointed superintendent of police and ports. It also called into question the loyalties of the peace churches, including the Quakers, Mennonites, and Moravians, who, as pacifists, had chosen to stay neutral during the war. During the first 2 years of the war, this cost them in fines, but allowed them to refrain from taking an oath of allegiance. However, with the British and their loyalist counterparts teeming the countryside, the Continental Congress, now seated in York, Pennsylvania, voted to establish the Test Acts, which required the Peace Church members to take an oath of allegiance to the American cause or suffer graver punishments. The first Test Act stated, "Every person refusing or neglecting to take and subscribe the said oath of affirmation shall, during the time of such neglect or refusal, be incapable of holding any office or place of trust in the state, serving on juries, suing for any debts, electing or being elected, buying, selling, or transferring any lands, and shall be disarmed by the lieutenant or sub-lieutenants of the city or counties, respectively." And further acts indicated that every person who shall travel out of the county or city in which he usually resides without the certificate aforesaid may be suspected to be a spy. Many suspected loyalists of Bucks County were harassed by Continental soldiers in the fall of 1777. In addition to the Test Acts, the blockade of goods to Philadelphia caused great financial hardship for the Bucks County merchants, who were unable to take their wares to market for fear of being labeled a loyalist. Many were the accounts of merchants on their way to Philadelphia having their goods confiscated, or worse. In one instance, Matthias Tyson, a Mennonite from Bedminster, was tied to a tree by Continental soldiers who pelted him with the eggs he was bringing to sell in the city. However, the Bucks County residents were equally harassed by foraging British soldiers who were raiding towns and villages for food, clothing, and hay. At the close of 1777, this must have been a trying time for all those who resided in and near Philadelphia. To some residents, George Washington's choice to establish his winter headquarters for the Continental Army in Valley Forge in December of that year may have seemed like a godsend. What better way to protect the surrounding countryside from marauding parties of British soldiers? But this brought with it another set of challenges for Bucks County residents, who would be called upon to provide the 12,000 soldiers encamped at Valley Forge over the course of the following 6 months. This is Amy Hollander. To learn more about Bucks County's role in the American Revolution, check out my blog, Bucks Bygone Byways.
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1: That's right. Thank you again, Amy Hollander, for the great information there. All kinds of cool stuff that happened in our area. I want to tell you about a couple things coming up. We got about 2.5 minutes left here. This Wednesday on Andy's Music Mix from 6 until 8, I've got a new album from Lisa Buchel. She was here with me last week. And album doesn't come out till September 4th, but I've got an advanced autographed copy. Going to play some tunes off of that. Hour 2, David Reed and Robin Stone will be here playing live. August 5th, Jenny Bray will be here with her full band from 7 to 8. August 12th, the Barn Owls. And let's see, what else? August 19th, Carmen Sclafani, who said he did a show here, I think, with Chris Pro back in 1999 or 98. He sang and played here with us for a while.
2: Wow.
1: And way back, yeah, before I was ever around this area. And September 9th, John Ellis and Rob Lanter will be here. Great guitarists, friends of mine. John Ellis also plays the mandolin and some other things. Next week, August 3rd already on Let's Talk. Webstone, I hear something. What's going on? Webstone and Meryl Pierce will be here.
2: Sorry, it's crawling across the screen of my phone. I apologize.
1: Okay. From Urban Ponics at 3:30. Joey will be here at 4 o'clock. Tom Schnabel and Brenda K. Lee from Waterfront Blue Music will be here. And they're going to talk about some events that they've got coming up, things going on. Always cool things going on around here.
2: Oh, you can always check the WDVR bulletin board, and if you do so, you will learn that one of the most beloved Celtic groups, Nabodok, will be playing Sunday, next Sunday, August 2nd. Don't miss an energetic, uplifting music group at Friends of the Locktown Stone Church. 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
1: That's right. And the 100 and County 4-H Fair is coming up.
2: Yes.
1: August
2: very
1: 19th.
2: Exciting.
1: August 19th to the 23rd. And I reached out to Terry Wright. We hope to have him on Let's Talk in the next couple of weeks to talk about that. And it's at the 100 and County Fairgrounds, of course. 1207 Route 179 between Ringo's and Lambertville. 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And about 3:40 or so, Jonas Cope is going to be here to tell us about the Solstice Festival. It's coming up this weekend, Friday, Saturday, and Sunday. And then Joey has another guest, and Dr. Atul Rayo will be here at 4:30. 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
1: That's right, and more at 3:30 or so on Monday afternoons means it's time for Joey Novick with local news and info from Tap Into and The Chronicle and new Hunterdon notables. Hey, Joey.
0: Hey, Andy. How are you? We've got a lot of things happening this week. And this week, a motorcyclist who was seriously injured after striking a bear on I-78 last month returned to the New Jersey State Police Perryville Station this week to thank the troopers who responded. According to the State Police, Troop B's Perryville Station Squad Number 3 responded immediately to a single motorcycle crash on the evening of June 6th in Clinton Clinton Township. The troopers determined that the operator, Luis Borges, struck a bear in the roadway and was ejected, suffering serious injuries. He was flown to a nearby hospital. On July 22nd, Borges and his family visited the Perryville station to express their deep thanks to the squad members who saved his life and gave him medical support. And also, the Essex County prosecutor, Theodore Steffens, announced that a 65-year-old Cedar Grove man, Stephen Ferguson, has been charged with second-degree theft. This man he has members of his family who are residents at the Association of Hutter and Development Center in Union Township, which supports adults with disabilities. An internal audit allegedly found Ferguson had made unauthorized withdrawals from the organization for personal use, totaling more than $240,000. Steffens called it a serious breach of trust, and Ferguson's first court appearance is in the beginning of July. And Stockton wins a national spotlight award in the New York Times. Hunterdon County Deputy Director Jeff Kuhl highlighted the national attention of the borough of Stockton received from a recent New York Times feature. They praised the Delaware River location, independently owned businesses, and downtown character. Communities like Stockton demonstrate that economic vitality and historic preservation can go hand in hand, the article said. County officials tied the recognition to the 100 Main Streets Initiative, which promotes Clinton, Flemington, Frenchtown, Highbridge, Lambertville, Milford, and Stockton. Kuhl said the exposure can drive tourism and economic development. Congratulations to Stockton.
1: Yeah.
0: And Van Doren, Sean Van Doren, Hunterdon County Commissioner Sean Van Doren represented the county at the National Association of Counties annual conference, where local government leaders from across the country gathered to exchange ideas on issues facing county governments nationwide. His presentation there was very well received, and it speaks very well of Hunterdon County and its leadership. So there we go. All very good news. Representative Congressman Tom Kaine is calling on companies that sell nitrous oxide to suspend recent retail sales until they can verify that the product is purchased for legitimate use rather than recreational inhalation. He was citing the growing concern over the misuse of whipped cream charger style canisters amongst teens. And also, Governor Mikey Sherrill signed a bill. She signed a bill increasing the penalties for illegal limousine operators statewide. Supporters said the measure is intended to improve passenger safety in places like Hunterdon County and others, and especially in rural areas where there's a dependency upon shuttle services and limo services to go to places like the airport and tourist attractions. And next, the gas prices pushed to past $4. In Hunterdon County, the average price of gas, unfortunately, has risen to $4.09. This is driven by rising crude oil prices and a pumping price, and this is felt by Hunterdon consumers all over the county. And now, this is time, very, very exciting. We have a drum. I have to say, I think we need to re-interview the drummer and the bugle player. I appreciate you guys very much.
2: Auditions will be openly held.
0: They will be openly held. And our 200 notables. Our first 100 notable is an internationally known electronic music vocalist named Aruna. Aruna grew up in Hunterdon County, and she happens to be the daughter of a very good friend of mine, Larry Abrams. Her name was suggested by her Indian godfather, which means sunrise. She began studying classical piano and later jazz improvisation, and left Flemington to study piano. In 1996, she worked on the Portal Project together with members of the progressive metal band Cynic. The material was eventually released in 2012 as the Portal Tapes under the Cynic name. So she's known internationally for music, electronic music, and of course, I don't know much about that, not being in that demographic, but congratulations to Larry and Beatrice having a wonderful daughter. And our other is also somebody in the arts that was born in Flemington. Barbara McClintock is a children's book author and illustrator, and very interesting, she has the same name as a Nobel Prize winning geneticist. which I discovered was I started looking this up and I said, oh my word.
2: Whoa,
0: it's a wise winning band. And I realized, oh, she's a children's author, which brings as much happiness, I would imagine, to children.
2: A lot more happiness to children.
0: And she's an award-winning book author, Barbara McClintock. So there you go. News, 100 Notables, all
1: That's
0: done.
1: Right. 3:30, right after the 3:30 break every Monday, Joey Novick with local news and info from Tap Into and New 100 and Notables. And now we got a very important thing coming up this weekend. Good afternoon, Jonas Cope is here with us. Good afternoon, Jonas.
11: Thank you, gentlemen, for having me on.
1: Good to see you again. And this is the second annual, correct?
11: Second annual Solstice Music Festival hosted by Pattenburg House and the Peace, Love, Music Movement at the Red Mill in Clinton, New Jersey.
1: Right, and it takes place this coming weekend.
11: This Friday, we have two bands playing. It is free to get in, so it's free admission. Come check out the festival, check out the festival grounds, listen to two awesome bands. We have Charlie Don't Surf opening it up, and then we've got the Spare Tire Band out of Morristown. They're killer. They do some originals and some classic rock and things of that nature.
1: Mm-hmm.
11: But we encourage people to come out Friday night, check out the grounds, and then see if they want to come hang out Saturday and Sunday for a barrage of amazing musicians, local, and some touring acts as well. Right. So it's going to be cool.
1: Mm-hmm. Alex Raddis said to make sure I get in touch with you. He's a good friend of ours, and he was here just a couple of weeks ago. He says, got to have Jonas on to talk about this. He's headlining, I think, on Saturday. He's playing.
11: Alex is playing main stage with his quartet at 1 p.m. on Sunday.
1: Okay. Now, where can people find information, get tickets, all that kind of stuff?
11: So tickets are available on Eventbrite. You can just search Solstice Music Festival on Eventbrite, or there's a link on our website, which is solsticemusicfestival.com. Tickets are relatively inexpensive for what you're getting, the value that you're getting with so many amazing bands. You know, they're $35 per day and $60 for 2-day tickets.
1: Mm-hmm.
11: Again, Friday's free, so come check it out.
1: Right.
11: And get some tickets. Tickets are available at the door as well, so you don't have to buy online. We certainly will accept people coming right off the street.
1: Okay. What about like other social media, Facebook, Instagram? Is there information there too?
11: Yeah, we post the Pattenburg House. We do, you know, weekly posts about what's the comings and goings at Pattenburg, but we're also filtering in some Solstice action there.
1: Right.
11: Solstice Productions, which is kind of our media side of it. They do, I think we're doing like daily posts right now.
1: Okay.
11: And then this Instagram and, you know, TikTok and all that stuff.
1: So right. Okay.
11: It's out there. If you're looking, you can find it.
1: Right. What are the hours on Friday?
11: So Friday, doors probably open at like 4:30, maybe 5 o'clock. First band goes on at 5:30. Again, that's Charlie Don't Surf.
1: Right.
11: And then Spare Tire Band will probably go on at 7, maybe 7:30.
1: Okay.
11: And kind of wrap up, you know, around 10-ish.
1: Right.
11: 9 or 10.
1: And the whole weekend is rain or shine, of course, because you do have that.
11: So the main stage is under the covered pavilion, which is nice, rain or shine. Mm-hmm. The weather looks great this weekend. I know Sunday I've been manifesting good weather for the last couple of months.
1: Okay.
11: Sunday we're just going to knock on wood. It looks like it could go either way. But I have firm belief in the universe that it's going to provide us with some excellent weather. Saturday looks absolutely stunning. Perfect weather for a festival.
1: Okay. And what time does everything start on Saturday?
11: So Saturday we kick off at 11 a.m. There's a really good band out of North Jersey called the Mike Smith Group. They're going to lead us off. And then the local favorite after that, Brian Molnar and the Slow Rolling Low, will take second stage after Mike Smith is off main stage. And then we just kind of go from there. Saturday's headliner, we had to kind of shift a little bit.
1: Okay.
11: We had our original headliner had an unfortunate injury.
1: Mm.
11: And what we did was we had the Joe Cerotti Trio was kind of co-headlining. And so we shifted Joe Cerotti Trio to the 5 p.m. time slot. And he was to do 2 hours. So it was going to be the first hour was the Cerotti Trio. The second hour was going to be the Handpicked, which is a Thursday night series we've been doing at Pattenburg House, which is absolutely fantastic. Joe has done an amazing job for us, bringing in just extraordinary talent. I mean, the four ladies he had on stage with him on Thursday, it was goosebumps all night.
1: Mm-hmm.
11: So that headlining slot, we're shifting our gears and giving Joe the reins, and he's going to do an hour and a half, maybe 2 hour rendition of Handpicked. He's going to bring up I mean, there's a plethora of amazing musicians and improv. And, you know, if you've seen Cerati or heard Cerati, you know, the level of musicianship is few and far in between. So
1: yes. Yes, tremendous, tremendous. And plays with a lot of other our friends, Alex Radisson, people like that. Okay, and what time does the live music Saturday?
11: So, yeah, Saturday we run 11 till, you know, Cerati and Handpicked will go on around 8, so we'll probably run till about 10 o'clock.
1: Okay.
11: And then we're going to do a community jam down by the fire pit and just invite people to bring instruments, bring hand drums, and kind of just come and hang out. Not cool. Too late, you know, we'll probably wrap up at 12.
1: Okay.
11: But we've got, you know, exclusive use of the grounds. Gina at the Red Mill has been fantastic with us.
1: Mm-hmm.
11: I do a lot of catering there as well, so we've got a really good partnership built.
1: Mm-hmm.
11: So Saturday's going to be great, and Sunday is no devoid of talent either. I mean, we've got 9:30 a.m. if you want to come out and stretch your bones. We have 9:30 a.m. yoga. A morning session with my band called Corduroy,
1: right?
11: Which is we call ourselves like an interstellar jam band because we don't play

0: they ended the festival headliner.
1: Wow, that's great. Yeah, Gina Sampaio is a good friend of WDBR's. Yeah. She's been with us before. But there will also be other things there, food.
0: Yeah, so I've got two food trucks. I've got my own, it's a converted late 70s horse trailer I converted into a two pizza ovens, so it's called a Polo Pony.
1: Okay.
0: So we'll be running that. Mixology bar from the Pattenberg House. We'll have like a grill set up, and we'll have a plethora of different stuff that we're serving.
1: Wow.
0: Two full bars, so, you know, beer, wine, and spirits.
1: Mm-hmm.
0: Kids area, you know, we'll have some toys out and some crafts and that kind of stuff for kids, so... We are definitely a kid-friendly festival. We encourage you to bring lawn chairs and blankets and kind of just come and hang out, let the kids run around a little bit.
1: Mm-hmm. What about pets, animals, dogs? No?
0: So service dogs are fine, and we just, you know, ask that everybody just is respectful of each other's service dogs.
1: Mm-hmm.
0: I don't believe the Red Mill allows just dogs in general because it is such a historic property.
1: Right.
0: And then we just ask, obviously, people don't, you know, mess around, you know, heading to the blacksmith shop and try and hammer out a sword.
1: Right. Don't be doing that kind of stuff. Okay. So last year was the first time.
0: Yeah.
1: This is only the second. How long after last year did you start putting this one together?
0: I mean, we gave ourselves probably like a month, because I go right into a much smaller festival at the Pattenberg House called The Days Between, you know, celebrating life and legacy of Jerry Garcia.
1: Mm-hmm.
0: So that runs, I think, the 1st through the 7th. I don't have the dates right in front of me, but list of... So it's like I got to get a little festival-ness past me, and then we start focusing and, you know, brainstorming on... You know what we could have improved on, and you know how we get more people, how we gain awareness. You know, we give ourselves about a month, maybe 2 months, but you know, at the end of the day, you're throwing a festival with 26 bands and food trucks. It's over 3 days.
1: Right.
0: You can't sleep on planning, or else you have stuff that falls through the cracks.
1: Right. Just reminded me of something else I was going to ask you. Now it slipped my mind. But the bands from last year, a lot of the same ones this year or different people?
0: I have some returning bands from last year, but you know, with one of Jared Richardson's my partner here on the Solstice Music Festival, and again, you know, his company and his production company, the Peace Love Music Movement. You know, we've got a really great partnership. He's a great dude to work with. We're very like-minded, and we kind of came together in our first meeting and said we loved what we just did. It was amazing. It was great for the community. We had great reach, you know, we had a great turnout, the weather was perfect. Like, you know, for a first year festival, we I don't want to say patted ourselves on the back, but it was a big relief that we didn't have anything that really fell through the cracks. But we came together and we said, like, the lineup was great. We loved it. It was a lot of the local heroes, which we love and support. A lot of them all play the Pattenberg House, which we appreciate. But this year there was a big focus on original music. So if you look at that lineup, everyone besides maybe one or two bands is all, you know, 90% original music. I told everybody, filter in your favorite covers, you know, play a Janis tune or you know, Bowie or the Dead or whatever, you know, don't be shy. But, you know, it was a heavier focus this year on original music, original talent, because at the end of the day, like, bands play everywhere now, you know, it's not, there's no like void of where can I go see a band? There's a band playing in almost every parlor, every dining room and every restaurant in New Jersey. But, you know, they're background music. So giving original artists and the people that are still writing the music and pouring their heart and soul into it, giving them the outlet on a larger scale than just an open mic night. I mean, that was just paramount for us. It was just, you know, that's the main focus this year is, you know, that original music.
1: Okay. How many people came to the event last year? Do you know exactly?
0: Like, yeah, we had just under 1,000 over 2 days.
1: Okay.
0: So it was pretty successful.
1: Yeah.
0: It's funny, you would walk the grounds and you're like, where is everybody? But it's a 7-acre property. It's a big property. It's big. Yeah. And it's really well set up for a festival because, you know, once you enter the property, you know, we're having our third smaller, like, acoustic stage just on the right-hand side, right at the back of the actual mill building.
1: Right.
0: And that is, you continue to walk north along the river towards the back of the property, we have second stage, we have the mixology bar, we've got all the food trucks. So that's really like the vibey, cool hangout area. Mm-hmm. And then

0: you do a loop up and around and you're right at the main stage. So it really lends itself well for this type of a production.
1: Right. Okay. Anything else you want to tell us about this big event? Again, that's this weekend, starting Friday night.
0: Yeah, this weekend, Friday night. Again, Friday is free admission, so come and hang out.
1: Right.
0: Check out the grounds.
1: Okay.
0: There's a bunch of vendors that are going to be there. We've got some vendors that are driving up from Georgia, from Florida.
1: Wow.
0: You know, t-shirts, tie-dyes, you know, hand carvings, all kinds of cool stuff, kids stuff.
1: Yeah.
0: You know, and we're just blessed that we have such an amazing community around supporting us. Mm-hmm. We're blessed that we have such amazing musicians that want to continue to, you know, help grow the community. I mean, really, that's what it is. And, you know, I'm a firm believer that everything, if everyone works together and everyone kind of joins forces, like, we have an awesome community. Hunterdon County, you know, Morris County, the surrounding counties, like, we have amazing musicians, amazing music. So it's like, let's just go. Let's do it. Let's just keep pushing forward and keep having fun.
1: Right. Okay. And I shared again this morning the Facebook thing to
0: appreciate
1: like all the
0: that,
1: Facebook pages and stuff like that. Let people know and hope to see you all there this weekend. And the weather will be perfect.
0: Yeah. Manifest it, everybody. It's going to be beautiful. Yeah. Tell the universe.
1: Okay. Thank you very much. Jonas Cope. And all this information will be on the Let's Talk WDVR Facebook page later on this afternoon. Thank you for speaking with us. And here's another one of Amy Hollander's Bucks County history.
2: Honoring the 250th anniversary of the signing of the Declaration of Independence and the Delaware Valley's crucial role in the foundation of our nation, WDVR presents Bucks County historian Amy Hollander with this Bucks County local history moment.
3: In August of 1777, George Washington's troops were encamped in Germantown. While the general waited for reports on the location of the British fleet, he took the opportunity to inspect Philadelphia's fortifications and meet with Congress. A dinner was held in the general's honor, at which he was introduced to the Marquis de Lafayette, who had recently arrived in the city. On August 9th, Washington wrote, "The disappearance of the enemy's fleet for so many days, rendering it rather improbable that they will again return. I have thought it advisable to remove the army back to Coryell's, where it will be near enough to succor Philadelphia, should the enemy, contrary to appearances, still make that the object of their next operation, and will be so much the more conveniently situated to proceed to the northward, should the event of the present ambiguous and perplexing situation of things call them that way." By the 10th, the Continental Army had reached the crossroads of Hartsville in Bucks County. The population of the surrounding countryside was almost entirely Scotch-Irish, the majority of whom were patriots. The troops paused here, awaiting news of the British fleet, and Washington set up his headquarters at Moland House. Each of Washington's generals set up headquarters in the homes of the local families, and the men camped in the fields, and cattle were pastured and slaughtered for the army's use. Each brigade also set up its own bake oven, which, by men that can understand it, can be erected in just a few hours, using fresh ground flour turned out at the nearby mill. John Dyer of Dyerstown visited the camp. His journal entry reads, "I saw the American army encamped at the crossroads, consisting of about 18,000 men in Bucks County," though most accounts indicate 11,000 was more accurate. When the Marquis de Lafayette arrived in Neshaminy on August 19th, there was still no word on where the British fleet were headed. General Washington, concerned that forage had begun to grow scarce, was determined to move the army to the Delaware in the morning of the 21st, but shifted his plans when reports that the British fleet of upwards of 100 sail had been seen the night of the 14th in the Chesapeake Bay. Instead, he decided to march his men to Philadelphia. On August 23rd, the main body of the American army began to pull out of the Neshaminy encampment. 11,000 ragged men trudged back down the York Road toward Philadelphia. They carried the Stars and Stripes, which Congress had officially adopted 2 months before, and which, it is said, was unfurled here for the first time. Crowds of citizens watched the march of troops through Philadelphia on Sunday morning, August 24th. Washington, with the Marquis de Lafayette at his side, rode at the head of the column. To give some uniformity to their appearance, the men wore sprigs of green in their hats. One who saw them wrote, "Our soldiers have not yet quite the air of soldiers. They don't step exactly in time. They don't hold up their heads quite erect, nor turn out their toes so exactly as they ought. They don't all of them cock their hats, and such as do don't all wear them the same way." But in the eyes of the writer, the spectacle was fine and inspired confidence. On the evening of the 25th, the Army had arrived at Wilmington. This is Amy Hollander. To learn more about Bucks County's role in the American Revolution, check out my blog, Bucks Bygone Byways.
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1: That's right. Thank you, Amy Hollander, for the great history of our great Bucks County area here. Got a couple of minutes before the top of the hour, and at 4 o'clock, Joey Novick has a special guest. 4:30, Dr. Atul Rayo will be here with an interesting thing he's going to talk about. And, since we do have a couple of minutes, I think I wanted to play Freddie Cannon, who died about a week or so ago. He was 89 years old. And having been, as a kid when I was growing up, plenty of times to this place, thought I'd play this song.

0: That's right. Freddie Cannon passed away. He was from Lynn, Massachusetts. He was 89 years old, died I think about a week or so ago. And Mick Jagger and Robert Plant and several others said he was like one of the main influences, that they loved his voice, his sound. Thought I'd play that, having been many times as a kid to Palisades Park when I was growing up. We lived in Lyndhurst. You're listening to Let's Talk, ready for the 4 o'clock break. Joey Novick has a special guest. Who's your guest at 4 o'clock, Joey? Got about 10 seconds.
1: I'm going to allow him, I've been butchering his last name, so I'm going to allow him, Jack, to introduce himself because I do not want to butcher his last name.
0: Okay, your last name is?
2: In English, it's De Cavanagh, and in French, it's je m'appelle en français Jacques de Cavagnal.
0: Okay,
2: Jack,
0: that's it. That'll be coming up right after the 4 o'clock break. 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

0: And welcome back to Hour 2 of Hour 2 Hours Together. Let's see. It just started raining outside here in Surgeonsville, outside our studio, I noticed. They're saying thunderstorms in the vicinity, light rain, 77 degrees, 50% chance of storms this afternoon. Tonight, 65 chance of storms and some patchy fog. Tuesday, chance of storms, patchy fog, 80 degrees. 64 with thunderstorms Tuesday night. Wednesday during the day, 79 chance of showers, then thunderstorms. Wednesday night, showers and thunderstorms. Thursday, chance of showers, 78. Thursday night, 62 and partly cloudy overnight. And Friday, 82 and sunny here in our area. And keep that in mind. So we do need the rain, though. It has been so dry. So, Joey, we got a guest coming up now here. So, yep. Joey Novick is back. And so, who is our guest?
1: Thank you very much. We have a wonderful guest here. I'm going to let him introduce himself because I don't want to butcher his last name. So, go ahead, please tell us.
2: I am Jack DeCavanaugh, and I work at Berkshire Hathaway Home Services, Fox and Roach, in the Clinton, New Jersey office.
1: Yeah. And, you know, one of the things that amazed me about your resume, you have a very eclectic resume between law and acting and everything else. But the one thing I really wanted to hear, and I think this is the time of year to kind of chat about this, are the things that people should keep in mind if they begin to want to sell their house, especially if we get senior citizens, the house is empty, you have kids off, and you look at yourself and you're in a house with three stories, 12 rooms, and you think to yourself, you know, I haven't been upstairs in about 3 years. Mm-hmm. What do we do if we want to sell our house?
2: So this is a very good issue that you bring up. And older people downsizing, have to really act prudently and not rashly to get the money and earn the money that they've ostensibly put into their house over 30 years. Mm-hmm. When many people in the world want to take what you have.
1: Sure.
2: So it's like the signs you see on the wall, cars for cash, or we'll buy your home.
1: Right.
2: Sure, you will, for peanuts.
1: Yeah.
2: And that doesn't really work.
1: No, of course not.
2: Not for the person who really earned their way. And so they want to get their just deserved, not to act desperately.
1: Mm-hmm. Of course.
2: So this is a very important thing. Also, you know, the different things, if they use a realtor, their realtor obviously should be like any partner and should be honest and true, and they should believe in them. And then comes the job of the realtor and the staging and all those different things in the marketing. But the first thing is, it's kind of like going on a date. How do you feel on the first date? If your partner, your date on the first date meets you to go to the Tewksbury Inn, hypothetically, and they come in a Speedo, male or female, that may be problematic.
1: Yeah, I would imagine.
2: Okay.
1: I would imagine.
2: So therefore, one should be prudent in the sale and use one's good judgment.
1: Absolutely.
2: The judgment your mom taught you.
1: Absolutely. I think those are very good points. So what else? It is the end of July. I want to put my house on the market. What are some of the things that I should definitely be doing? And when is the best time to put your house on the market?
2: Again, another very good, you're very astute with your questions.
1: I tried.
2: And your issues, which I think shows your background perhaps.
1: There you go.
2: So to do research that people do, there are websites like Zillow and Trulia. These are not really Jersey-based companies. So they're not dispositive of the value of a home. So one should use, again, one's judgment. One should use the realtor that one chooses and make sure and fact check that realtor on what they say. Because even though they look good and handsome or pretty and look nice, the words may be problematic, to use that word.
1: I remember when my mom passed away and we had to sell her condo in Florida. We had no need for it. We had to sell the condo. And one of the things, there were three brothers, two brothers and myself, and we interviewed two or three realtors, and the one that we chose was the one who never talked about the value of the home. They actually talked about what they he took a very personal approach, what we needed to do as a family in order to get this thing ready. And it was all very personal things. I thought it was very, very interesting that before they mentioned any price or any availability or anything, he took a very personal approach. And I thought that was just gave us a trust.
2: This is very important. In sales, one uses the warm-up period. Mm-hmm. And so that is another thing where you could tell the honesty of a person and the heart of a person. And that's another important thing. Do they fit into your mesh, into your mold, into your world? Mm-hmm. Do they care about your world? Mm-hmm. And you state that in the subtext there is they didn't really talk about the money. They talked about the family,
1: yeah,
2: and they cared. And that really is something that is dispositive of what a good agent would do, is care about the family.
1: Right.
2: To learn the dog's name, to learn the children's names. What are they doing?
1: Yeah.
2: That maybe grandma, maybe she's ill. Is grandma going to live with you? What do you plan on doing?
1: Yeah, I do remember one of the first questions he asked. He just said, he sat across and he said, tell me about your mom. And told him about her mom, and he began to walk through the house, which I expected him to, you know, just mm-hmm. to kind of look at things. Mm-hmm. And he said, boy, you're very accurate, because he saw, you know, pictures on the wall. He saw pictures of the family, different things. And it really gave us a very trusting, warm feeling and connecting, you know, with him. And I think that each one of the people that we interviewed was probably of the same level of experience and quality, but I think the person that we actually ended up going with, somebody who just made us feel comfortable, and all three of us. Now, I don't know. You have brothers or sisters. We never agree on anything. We all agreed on this same, you know, person.
2: But beyond that, that's the outer tier.
1: Yeah.
2: But the nucleus goes to what is important also, and that is important to the buyer,
1: sure,
2: who really may not care about that family. Mm-hmm. So sure. Therefore, the realtor plays almost a double role, like a double agent, in fact.
1: Sure.
2: Because they also have to care about the concrete things, so the staging of your home, so that there's no clutter. Also, that you're not putting in too much money into the home to achieve a price that you wish to achieve.
1: Of course.
2: You could do 1,000 things to the home. Where does one stop? And this is a very critical issue. And that is that the realtor acts kind of, in a way, as your parent, in telling you what not to be frivolous with or to overdo, Joseph. Right.
1: So what would be, I've heard you mention the word staging a couple of times.
2: Okay.
1: Of course, when we've sold our home, we sort of did that. I'm certainly glad we had somebody who could do the staging better than I would, which would not be a good idea. What would be some of the things that somebody, like the top five things that somebody would want to do when they're actually staging for a sale?
2: So to make sure, for example, if one's home is 2,500 square feet and there are four people, you know, in staging the home, you don't want to have clutter. There's a subjectivity in this, in the realtor world, whether there should be religious things on the wall or there should be the horns of a deer, the antlers of the male deer. And you know what? I am very open to these things, because these are the values that the people have.
1: Sure.
2: And perhaps if one doesn't really, so in staging for me, I want to have the nature of what exists there. For example,
1: exactly,
2: if you live on the side of a mountain with 7 acres and you're a hunter, there may be hunting things there.
1: Mm-hmm.
2: Now, all firearms and things like that obviously need to be stored away.
1: Sure.
2: They need to be locked up. And there should not be sharp objects, and there should not be, the things should be decent that are there, but the fact that a religious, if there's a Hindu room where there's a temple in the kitchen, and then there's a room that is the temple for the Hindu, one takes one's shoes off. And to have the temple there, and people have asked, should I have this? You should have this, because it's who you are.
1: It's who you are, of
2: and
1: course.
2: So in staging, to remove clutter, to make it appealing, objectively appealing,
1: sure,
2: and that you could walk through the home without my big belly stumbling over the tables.
1: And all
2: or
1: of this
2: chairs.
1: Is yeah, and all of this is just very common sense. I mean, it really is just a very common sense approach. to that. One of the things that we were concerned about is the lived-in look that my mother had for many, many years. I mean, she had you're talking about a separate room. My mother was a lifelong knitter. So she had one room that was just filled with wool and knitting needles, and it was her knitting room, and magazines stacked up to the height of,
2: you're bringing up a good point. Where does one draw the line between what's a proper in terms of real estate and marketing,
1: right,
2: and then the clutter and the stacking up of something? I can't see the walls.
1: Yeah.
2: I can't even see, I didn't even know there was a window there. We need to know what the bones of the house are, but at the same time, respect mom's knitting and respect her love for magazines.
1: Yeah.
2: So there's this balance we have to tread.
1: Sure. She, it's interesting because this was my experience in doing this, and we definitely had certain standards, and we definitely had certain things that we wanted to achieve. So what would be, I know when we talked on the phone, there was almost like you were talking to me about sort of like almost like a checklist of other things that needed to be done. What would also be on that checklist
2: So specifically, we live, and your radio station is in Hunterdon County.
1: Right.
2: But even in Somerset County and even in Warren County, there are a lot of septics. So the more that you know about your home as a seller, the more you can maintain an objective analysis, since there are people who are going to be analyzing, and there's subjectivity within an objective analysis. Mm-hmm. For example, the licensed inspector, which will bring us into our next topic, is going to come in. They're going to opine a certain way.
1: Right.
2: And obviously, it may inure to the buyer's benefit. Mm-hmm. But if I have my own data, perhaps controverting data that they may ascertain, I can create a good defense to what they say, because, for example, I have had my well inspected. Mm-hmm. The laterals are fine. We had a scope go into the septic and see there's no odors, there's no leaking, there's no gray water. And so I have an objective analysis in that I've already done a septic analysis as a seller.
1: So basically, basically common sense. You want to make sure the I's are dotted, the T's are crossed, that everything is done. It's a very important sale, of course.
2: And in Hunterdon County at this time, there's very low inventory, and there are many contract offers. So when you get to the first time home buyers, which I know you'll probably get to that issue, it's a little bit of a pickle at this time in terms of the buyers purchasing. But homes can still be purchased. Obviously, the more money one has to put down,
1: of course,
2: if you had cash, you're better than someone with 10%.
1: Sure.
2: But you're going to ask me, what does the first-time home buyer need? I can see it in your eyes.
1: I was about to ask, right across my eyes. What does it? Let me ask a question. What does a first-time home buyer need?
2: Joe, they need the real intent to buy. They need relatively decent credit. The numbers vary, but somewhere a FICO score, that's a credit score, should be at least 580-ish. On the low end. Obviously, if they had 800, that would be great.
1: Sure.
2: There are USDA loans and first-time homebuyer loans where one can put no money down. Mm-hmm. An FHA loan is about 3.5% down.
1: Mm-hmm.
2: But obviously, in this market, those folks, and a VA loan is no money down.
1: Mm-hmm.
2: Someone who served in our military or armed forces.
1: Right.
2: So these things are important, but yet, again, it's the seller, and it's up to the seller, and it's not discriminatory. The seller chooses which offer to take. They have 15 offers.
1: Yep.
2: They may ask the advice of their realtor.
1: Sure.
2: However, when they see the offer with 35% down,
1: that's probably going to be a good one to pick.
2: So these are things that make it the equilibrium. It depends on the nature of the market.
1: Of course.
2: Here, it's really a seller's market. But that still means that the seller should be, in a normative way, they should be reasonable in their prices. That's another issue.
1: Mm-hmm. Mm-hmm.
2: Because you know what? Many times people see the moon.
3: Right.
2: When really, you only get a star. There's only one moon.
3: Right.
2: In our solar system.
3: Right. You're listening to the Let's Talk program, and Joey Novick is speaking with
2: Jack DeCavanaugh.
3: And telling us, how do you make your house sellable? Any questions or comments? WDVR host at Comcast.net.
1: Go ahead. Continue, please.
2: Yes. So we talked about downsizing and the housing market. In the housing market at this time, in Hunterdon County, the average sale price is plus or minus $650,000. The average list price, it varies from about $734,000 to $769,000. So we do live in a county, I will say, because I know you're going to get to this issue too, because you're a numbers guy, and that is taxes. And how do we and what do we do about the high taxes we pay in New Jersey and in Hunterdon County? So I have in that regard two feelings. The feeling of high taxes can be justified in the sense that we have land here. And New Jersey is a very small state relative to where I was born, Fort Leavenworth, Kansas, and where my family's from, the Midwest. There's a lot of land. And the price per acre, obviously lower. Here, we live 30 minutes from the shore. We're an hour from New York City. And we have land. And as I just stated, from the sale prices of homes, it's relatively affluent. So it's an affluent county. In that, one can expect the taxes to be somewhat higher. However, if the taxes of your neighbor, who has a like or similar structure to your home, is significantly less. Your taxes are $24,000. They have the same colonial next door. Their taxes are $16,000. That could upset you, and one objectively could understand that. Then maybe one could file and think of perhaps a tax appeal.
1: Which I've actually had experience in. As a borough council member in Flemington, we handle tax appeals all the time, and people would come in and businesses would come in as a, you know, sort of a balance to the high taxes. They had a right and a privilege to challenge their, protest their taxes.
2: That's
1: actually,
2: right.
1: You take before the 100
2: that may
1: tax
2: not succeed.
1: Board. Yeah, it may not succeed.
2: But at least you have the right to do that.
1: Yeah.
2: So I have mixed feelings. There are high taxes, but you know what? Having land is... creates privacy. I lived in other parts of Jersey. I lived in Hillside, New Jersey. And, you know, honestly, when the neighbors are trying to peek at you when you're showering, it wasn't pleasant for me.
1: I actually have glass all over my shower, so they can. If they want to come and look at me in the shower, that's to their detriment.
2: Well, the glass should be opaque, so they really can't see through it.
1: That is to their detriment, okay, if they want to look at me through my glass. But that's, what can I say?
2: Yeah. So, any other things that you have in mind, Joe?
1: Yeah, no, I was...
2: Oh, red flags at a home inspection. Yeah,
1: Did you talk about that? That is actually a very good question. Red flags, what are like the top red flags in a home inspection?
2: So, I thought about this one, and it is the job of a... First of all, the inspector that's going to inspect the home that you're selling, Joe, is going to be a licensed New Jersey home inspector.
1: Right.
2: Must be. And they're going to have a report. And they're getting paid significant money. Mm-hmm. And then perhaps for the septic you probably have in Hunterdon County, there's another fee. So the whole shebang could be $1,200, not just $500 if you're a water and sewer. With that in mind, they're going to have a 30-page report. It's going to be itemized with a litany of items. But the key is, and the red flag I see, is when a listing agent and the buyer comes with a report, but asking for the kitchen sink and everything to repair in a list of 30 items. That to me, perhaps, depending on the nature of the home and the condition of it, but if the home is in reasonable condition, then the buyer and their side should act reasonably. That is the red flag. Reasonable versus unreasonable parties. So I always say in a real estate transaction, the best transaction is a green light, but there's also a green light, yellow light, orange light. There could be two orange lights.
1: Yeah.
2: You could have a red light and a green light. Mm-hmm. If the red light is the buyer, the green light is the seller, or the converse, it could be sticky.
1: Sure.
2: So the job of the realtor and a good realtor is to maintain or to try to ascertain reasonableness, the same standard in law that you know, the reasonable person standard should apply.
1: Absolutely, of course. Very, very important. So anything else? I guess we're kind of bringing this just a few minutes left. What other points do you have for somebody who is going out there? And what time of year is the best time?
2: That's a very good. You are very astute.
1: I try to be. Being at WDVR has always made me very astute.
2: And my ex-girlfriend made me astute, too.
1: There you go.
2: About the world.
1: There you go.
2: But all my exes live in Texas.
1: There you go.
2: So the answer to that, Joe, is any time of year. However, it is best in times when your father who's seeing it doesn't slip on the sidewalk because it's February.
1: Sure.
2: And it's dark at 4 o'clock.
1: Right.
2: So it being light out, that we can go and see the scope of the home. But not only that, we want to see the surroundings. What's like and similar? Or is the neighbor dissimilar? These are things that we need to see. We need light. So when it's light out,
1: mm-hmm.
2: when it's not frozen and tundra and snow, that covers things up.
1: Sure.
2: So the time of year, surely the
1: spring.
2: The summer, the spring, the fall, and part of the winter.
1: Yeah.
2: December's okay. January could be okay. February is
1: tougher,
2: and it's dark at 4 o'clock.
1: Tougher, yeah.
2: So these are things. Are we winding down? Because
1: no,
2: we got five.
1: Yeah, we got just about five now.
2: Yeah. So anything else that concern? Were you thinking of selling your home?
1: No. We are in a home in Flemington that is an older home, and we are happy there. I like living in Flemington.
2: Shucks.
1: So I thought I had one. So right now, no. But certainly, you know, we'll do that. So we're at 5 minutes right now. If you wanted to read your, I know
2: so,
1: you talked about. Reading.
2: Well, I was thinking, you know, and if you have me from time to time, I love to do readings. And
1: so I just want to let you know that Jack's background, I started off with, very eclectic. Jack has been to law school. He's also been an actor. He has a very, very, very, very varied background, which kind of intrigued me a little bit. And coming on talking about a lot of different things, I really could see you as a person who connects with a homeowner, being the kind of person you are. So please take it away.
2: Okay. So I thought, in light of summer and the ocean and dipping your little feet in the water.
1: Yep.
2: I thought maybe I would come up with something. It comes from a movie, this mm-hmm. reading, and I'll bet you a crisp and all of your viewers, I don't think I could pay them all off if they
1: right.
2: haven't seen this, but I bet every one of them has seen this movie.
1: Please.
2: And you guys will tell me what movie this comes from.
1: Please go ahead.
2: And it goes something like this. Y'all know me. Know how I earn a living? I'll catch this bird for you, but it ain't going to be easy. Bad fish. Not like going down the pond and catching bluegills and tommycocks. The shark will swallow you whole. Little sinking, little tenderizing, and down you go. And we got to do it quick. That'll bring back the tourists. That'll put all your businesses in on a pay-in basis. But it's not going to be pleasant. And I value my neck more than 3,000 bucks, Chief. I'll find him for three. I'll catch him and kill him for 10. You got to make up your minds. You want to play, you want to stay alive, then ante up. You want to play it cheap? Be on welfare the whole winter. I don't want no volunteers. I don't want no mates. There's too many captains on this island. $10,000 for me, by myself. For that you get the head, the tail, the whole damn thing. Mr. Mayor?
1: Yep.
2: Chief? Ladies, gentlemen?
1: My guess, I'm going to take a guess. The Three Stooges meet Hercules. I think that is the speech that Mo gives. Am I right?
3: I think you might be wrong.
1: You think?
3: I think Captain Quint.
2: And after that, you watch Svengoolie.
1: Right. I thought I knew that. I thought it was a speech that Mo gave, and I was wrong. Where was it from?
3: I think it sounded like Captain Quint to me.
2: Very, very good.
1: From Jaws.
3: Jaws. So everybody says in that movie, their favorite line is when Brody says, we're going to need a bigger boat. To me, my favorite line in that movie is when they think they caught the fish and the boat is smoking and everything. And Quint turns around and says, we got a taxidermy man back home. He's going to have a heart attack when he see what I brought him. That's my favorite line.
2: That's not my favorite line.
3: What's
2: my
3: favorite
2: line is when the two men are drinking when the boat is smoking.
3: Right.
2: And the young man says to Quint
3: right.
2: and points to his heart. And he said, they're showing the scars.
3: Yes.
2: Oh, well, what's that? That's Mary Ellen Moffat. She broke my heart.
3: Yep.
2: My heart.
3: That's another great line.
1: And you know, that movie, I remember seeing that in 1975. I was home from a job that I had in Sleepaway Camp. And I had heard about this movie being incredible. And that Steven Spielberg movie was the first big summer movie that created the industry of summer blockbuster films. Mm-hmm. There was absolutely nothing had ever been made like it. There's a great book that I read probably, I don't know, 20 years ago about the making of Jaws, about how much trouble they had. They had this fake shark, and when they put it in the water, I don't know if you know this, that it sank.
3: Yes.
1: Because no one had ever tested it in salt water, because they had tested it in regular water, and it floated and everything. But as soon as it got into salt water, it just went down completely. Mm-hmm. And you can only imagine how that just made things a little bit more difficult.
3: Right.
2: But the impact of that movie has been vast and varied in that people worry about going in the water.
1: Yes.
2: Ever since then.
1: Yep.
2: So the movie has had force.
3: Yes.
2: And for good reason. There could have been.
3: Right.
1: Sadly.
3: Yeah.
1: Yeah.
3: And
1: thank you.
3: The shark was actually named Bruce.
1: That's
3: the
1: right.
3: Mechanical shark.
2: I didn't know that.
3: Was named Bruce.
2: I did not know.
3: Yes.
2: You guys are a wealth of information.
3: great, great movie. And Peter Benchley.
1: You,
2: Yes, Joseph.
3: Thank you.
2: Thank you.
3: Peter Benchley, who wrote the book, was actually from like Toms River, New Jersey or something.
2: Okay.
3: Yeah.
2: I did not know
3: Interesting.
2: That.
3: Interesting,
1: yeah.
3: Okay. Thank you very much, Jack.
2: Yes.
3: DiCavino.
2: Thank you for having me. I'd love to come back.
3: Sure. Yeah, definitely. And we just got an incident report from the Go Hunterdon, Route 78 westbound at exit 29, Bridgewater. Delays due to a crash, so be careful in that area. Right after the 4:30 break, Dr. Atul Rayo will be here, and we'll be back in just a few with more of Let's Talk. Thank you very much.
2: Thank you.
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3: Okay, and welcome back to the final segment on today's Let's Talk program. 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And he's got an interesting thing coming up today to tell us about. Good afternoon, Doctor.
13: Hi, Andy. It's great to see you again. Hi, Bill.
14: It's really good to see you as well.
13: Really a pleasure to be here. And thanks for having me again. And This chair, okay. I'm starting to get worn in a little bit. I'm starting to get used to sitting here.
14: Way too comfortable. Yeah. We'll make it more uncomfortable next time so it kind of puts an edge on
13: right,
14: it.
13: Right, right. Okay.
0: There you go.
13: Yeah, so okay. Today, I instead of I wanted to transition a little bit. Instead of interviewing somebody today, I thought as a surgeon, I would talk about the operating room. And so as I told you, I would try to do from now forward, or from the last time forward, I'm going to title my talks okay. to be radio appropriate. So
0: okay.
13: this one, mm-hmm. so this one's called Smooth Operator.
0: Right.
14: I have a song queued up.
13: Oh, perfect, perfect.
0: We can end with that.
13: Okay. Well, so I wanted to debunk the myths or mystiques of the operating room.
14: Before we get started, okay, I just want to step in here and jump in front of you for 1 second because Andy and I had this discussion beforehand, and we both agree basically there aren't any myths or misconceptions because both Andy and I have been in operating rooms and we've been asleep in operating rooms the entire time.
13: It's funny.
14: So we don't know what's going on in there. Right?
13: I had that thought actually when I wrote it down, but I think more of the myths / misconceptions are A, people talk about,
0: right.
13: And B, what TV depicts.
14: Right.
13: And actually for a little bit I thought about, you know what I should do is actually take a single TV medical drama, analyze it and compare it directly to
0: to real life.
13: Yeah, I think that's probably a two-part episode.
2: That's a great idea.
13: I thought that would be fun, but no, more so than any real true myths or mystique, it's just understanding what happened.
0: Right.
13: Because
0: right.
13: I think there's a lot of patients who come in and there's, to your point, you're asleep for the procedure. You don't understand, why do I have to do this? Why do I have to do that? What is actually happening when I'm asleep? Because the next thing you know, you're waking up and being either taken home or admitted to a room.
14: Yeah, you're in a completely different place.
13: Right. So I just wanted to sort of give a little background and understanding. And I ask and implore you guys to ask any questions and stop me in the middle because I'm telling it from my perspective. And I'm so sort of focused on the way that I see things, and I'm very limited in my viewpoint. It's hard for me to think back to before I had medical understanding and to ask the questions that would want to be sort of answered.
0: Right.
14: Well, I'll start with a question,
13: please.
14: Because and this is not a joke, it just is funny when you talk about it. You know, I remember being on the gurney. Mm-hmm. And I remember being...
13: By the way, gurney isn't used typically in the hospital, but go ahead.
14: Well, I don't know what it was. It was like I was on something that allowed me to roll around a lot. And there were people pushing me down a hallway, and I remember them banging through the doors as we go into this particular room.
13: Mm-hmm.
14: And I remember them moving very, very, very quickly, and then I remember nothing. I mean, literally, somewhere within the first 60 seconds of having been rolled to a stop in the operating room, I was gone.
13: Yeah.
14: You know, I was asleep.
13: Yeah.
14: It was very quick. It was very sudden. I didn't even have a realization that it was happening. So, you know, anything you can pick up from there would be enlightening everybody.
13: So I have that on my, I have sort of the anesthetic aspect on my.
14: Okay, go
13: so I'm, I'll come back to that if that's
14: okay,
13: all right.
14: Great.
13: I'll come back to that. So what I wanted to start with first is before you're actually in the, in the operating room. So first of all, there's a whole, we could actually dedicate an entire episode to talking about the decision to operate. So when do you operate? When do you not? So before you even get to the operating room, there's a whole decision that needs to be made. Now, the decision is sometimes made for you if it's a traumatic or emergent problem. So in my field as a vascular surgeon, someone is bleeding from an artery or a ruptured aneurysm or something like that. There's no question,
14: no question.
13: Right? We got to go to the
14: do
13: OR. But then there's other situations where there are sort of medical guidelines or recommendations, but it's not an absolute, you must have this done. It's, well, we could do this, there are these risks. We could do this, there are these risks. Or we could do nothing, and this is what it would look like. And so you have to really have a good, cogent discussion with the patient about the decision to operate, meaning you have to understand fully the risks and the benefits and the alternatives. And we always use those terms in the medical field, risk, benefits, and alternatives. But it is a really important point because those things have to be fully discussed. So I just wanted to preempt all the discussion about surgery. So for elective surgeries, those discussion points have to be brought forth. And once that decision is made to operate, and that's an agreement between the patient and the surgeon, then you go ahead and it's almost like a contract. I hate to make it sound like that, but that's sort of what it comes to. Now, once you get into the hospital, So what happens? The first thing that happens is the night before surgery, you're told to fast.
14: Correct.
13: And so a lot of people ask, why can't I eat? Why can't I eat before surgery?
14: Yeah.
13: And the main reason why people can't eat is so that your stomach is empty, so that you have a lower risk of aspirating your gastric contents, or in lame terms, choking on your own vomit. You don't want to choke on your own vomit, basically.
14: Right. Exactly.
13: So, and that's a concern, because once you're anesthetized, your muscles may weaken, or you become sedate and you lose the ability to maintain your airway, which even so your muscles that hold open your airway aren't as strong as they might have been. Food can regurgitate from the stomach up, and then it just goes from the food pipe, flips back and goes down the airway pipe, and you're asleep. You don't know that. And what can happen is now you have food bits or even just stomach juices in the lung area, and that can result in what's called an aspiration pneumonia, which can be really problematic. And so for that's the main reason why people are made to fast before procedures. There are, and I'm not an anesthesiologist, so I won't go into the details of that, because there have been some modifications in the time that you need to fast beforehand. There have been changes in what people say and in terms of what you're allowed and not allowed. And it also depends on the procedure and the level of anesthesia, because some procedures are, you're completely out, your body's paralyzed, and in that case, you have no capability to, and you know, you need to be on an empty stomach for things like that. And then there's other procedures where you're under sedation. And sometimes the sedation procedures are actually even a little more risky. So that's a whole discussion with the anesthesia team, but that's the main reason for fasting. So you're fasting beforehand. Sometimes, again, they'll allow, depending on the procedure, they'll allow clear liquids, black coffee often included, a few hours before. Sometimes not. Sometimes they'll tell you 8 hours, nothing. So you then arrive at the procedural or operating suite. Now, a lot of operations now, and I'm prefacing here, there's a whole gamut of, quote, operations now. And whenever we think about operations, at least, and I'm exerting my bias here, you think of sort of these major cut type procedures, right? But surgery nowadays is so varied. There are procedures where you're doing major big cut type surgeries, or you're doing, you know, inserting little tubes into patients. You're inserting little poke hole catheters through arteries that I do, for example, or some of the general or abdominal surgeons will do, you know, little poke holes in the belly through which they insert lighted scopes. And they're looking at everything in a camera. Or then there's robotic procedures where they insert, again, through little holes in the belly or the chest, little robot arms and a camera, so that they can view everything and somebody sits off to the side and actually manipulates those robot arms. So that's what robotic surgery is, basically. So there, but I'm sort of giving a general overview of surgery. Yep. So I just want to be clear that different types of surgery have different sort of pathways you follow and different things that happen. But in general, you come into the hospital, you check in. And so there's a check-in where you say, hey, I'm here for surgery, and then they bring you up to the correct place. Then you come to the pre-op area where you're met by a nurse, and very important point, but your identity is confirmed. So at some point, they have to confirm that you are who you say you are and that you are there for XYZ procedure, and that is appropriate. The nurse usually then will go through your recent history, confirm that you've, you know, you haven't eaten in the appropriate time frame, and nothing major has changed recently. Then they'll get you gowned up and usually put an IV in, which is sometimes the biggest complaint that patients have, believe it or not, because they remember it. They're awake for that part.
14: Well, exactly.
13: Right? And it's a pinprick, and people don't like pinpricks very much, myself included. Anyway, so IV and or a blood draw, and then that's needed, certainly. An IV is needed for two reasons. Number one is for administering fluid intravenously during the surgery or during the procedure or recovery period. And the second reason is for administering anesthetics. And so not all anesthetics are inhaled. A lot are intravenously given. So it's very important for any procedure to have at least one or two good IVs.
1: See, and I always thought it was to put money in the pockets of the people who made the needles. See, that was my, you know, capitalist point.
13: There may be some component of that.
1: Maybe I'm wrong about that. I could be.
13: There are many squandered dollars in the healthcare
14: field. Joey does bring, you know, I want to get want to interrupt you, but just to say, Joey does bring the bias of attorney into this.
15: Yeah.
14: And attorneys are well known for searching for ways
2: sure.
14: to take money out of your
2: life.
14: So he brings his own bias into this as well.
2: This whole thing about the medical profession, I mean, think about it. When your profession in the mid of Europe, in the middle of the, you know, in the 1400s, 1500s was relying on leeches and stuff. My people were writing the Declaration of Independence. So a little bit of a difference between my people and your
13: people. Well, I would argue that we've come a lot farther.
14: Exactly. I was going to say thank you, Atul.
2: Well, you know, there is that. Okay, there is that. So I guess we have to write the Declaration of Independence again.
13: Yeah.
2: Thank you.
13: Well, thanks for that vantage point.
2: I just want to share. I'm just sharing.
13: No, appreciate it. So the now that you've got your IV in, your gowned, usually now you're going to be seen by a bunch of different people. So the nurse has confirmed everything in terms of the history, all the medications and everything from that standpoint. Now an anesthesiologist and or a nurse anesthetist will come in the room and they can talk to you about the anesthesia. Now, usually they'll have an idea in mind as to how it's going to be done. And in certain settings, like, for example, some of the orthopedic surgery center type cases where it's one case after another that are very similar, they have a very sort of planned and methodical approach where there's no thinking involved almost. It's just, this is the way we do it. Boom, boom, boom. Whereas in other patients, you formulate a plan. The anesthesiologist comes to the patient and says, you know, what experiences have you had with anesthesia in the past? What sort of effect are we looking for? They talk to the surgeon as well. And so combined, then they come up with a strategy for anesthesia. Now, and just for understanding, anesthesia can be, as I mentioned, just sedation, which is an IV, which sort of puts you into a twilight sleepy zone. It can be light or deep sedation. Light sedation is you're sort of awake but feeling good. Deep sedation is where you're out, but you're technically not under what we call general anesthesia. You can breathe on your own. And then there's general anesthesia where you're not breathing on your own. And even in general anesthesia, sometimes it involves what we call paralytics, where your muscles are completely paralyzed and you're not moving at all. So really, and then there's also what we call regional or spinal block anesthesia, where you may not need extensive sedation or other deeper anesthetic. You're actually a needle is being inserted to numb nerves. And so that can be the spinal cord itself, sort of like an epidural, where an epidural is actually a regional block. Or specific nerve groups, for example, if you're operating in the arm, they might numb up the nerves that feed the arm. And usually it's the anesthesiologist that will perform this either in the pre-op area or in the operating room, depending on the setup and sort of and the needs. Cost is always a concern in hospitals. And so, you know, being efficient and turning over is important. So
14: what happens once we're under anesthesia?
13: Once you're under anesthesia?
14: Yeah.
13: I'm getting there.

0: And once we have all that, then we move on back to the operating room. Often the patient's given a little bit of sedative at this point to help them sort of, you know, ease some of the discomfort. So this is probably, you know, you were being brought on the gurney, and I suspect, I was just kidding, but we never use the word gurney anymore. Yeah. Stretchers were common. But.
1: And that was the lawyers also prevented them from using the word gurney. apparently. It's a,
2: thank you, Joe.
1: Apparently it's a trademark word.
2: You know, if you're going to do that kind of thing, you need to let me know.
1: Okay? I will. I apologize.
0: But the and sedation also helps. It eases sort of their anxiety level, discomfort, and that's the biggest reason. And then they're brought into the operating room, confirmed again their identity and the procedure. Then they're brought onto the table. Often they're, because they're under sedation, they can't move themselves. They're a little, and you don't want them to hurt themselves. So,
2: I've been lifted off the whatever it's called.
0: Correct.
2: Mm-hmm. Table.
0: So, sort of silly things. You actually take the gurney or stretcher and you put it right against the operating room table, lock it down so that it reduces the risk of someone falling in between. Mm-hmm. There are, you know, cases that, you know, people can tell you about patients fall and all. So we minimize any chance of things like that happening. Yep. Someone's always on one side of the bed or the other, just to make that transfer safe. Once they're on the bed, sort of then a bevy of things are happening. I forgot to mention, before we actually get in the operating room, the process is started in the operating room, meaning the nurse is in the operating room, the anesthesiologists are checking their equipment, or the anesthetists are checking their equipment, making sure that's okay. Mm-hmm. The nurses are now opening, once we're a go-ahead, are opening the appropriate instruments. Now, these are sterile, and I'm going to come back to sterility in a second, but sterility is very important in the operating room. Sterile means bacteria-free. And so now, instruments are sterilized, usually in an autoclave, if they're disposable instruments, in which case they're made completely sterile, and then they're opened in a sterile fashion, placed on a sterile field. And now, once the room is sterile, everybody has to have hat and masks on, because you don't want any germs, any hair, anything falling into the field. So this is where this is one of my contentions with movie and TV is that you always see people in movies just randomly take off a mask in the operating room, remove their cap, or, you know, start talking to people and that type of stuff doesn't happen. So once you're in the room, masks on, hats on, once everything's sterile, masks on, hats off, except for the patient. Usually the patient has a hat, but no mask, because their airways needs to be controlled. And so now you have the patient on the table, the sterile stuff is opened up, and so now a bevy of things are happening. The patient is approached, primarily anesthesia sort of taking the lead at this point. They're at the head and they're talking to the patient, getting them ready to sleep. And this is where, often to your earlier point, an anesthetic is administered now and they're going to be put off to sleep. It's called an induction agent, and that often hits you like you're talking about. And some of them have slight amnestic effect where you forget a little bit of that.
2: Yeah.
0: Sort of the moment. So you say, oh, the last thing I remember was coming into the room, but I don't remember, you know. So it creates, and again, I defer to an anesthesiologist. We can have on a future talk, to the details of that. But it can happen sort of abruptly. So, they tell you to count back from 10, 9, and then you don't remember anything. That's about it. Okay. The count would be upset.
3: Right. You're listening to Let's Talk, and Dr. Atul Rayo is talking about Smooth Operator, debunking the myths and mystique of the operating room. Continue.
0: Thank you. Thanks, Andy. We're just talking about now, once the patient's asleep, now multiple things are happening typically. So one, we're positioning the patient. Number two, any pressure points we make sure are padded, because a patient is laying there asleep, whether it's sedation or general anesthesia, they often will lose the capability to move. So once you and I are asleep on a nightly basis, your body can still move and it can reduce pressure points. You're constantly shifting. Whereas if you stay in a position too long, it can result in decubiti or ulcers because of skin breakdown, basically. The second thing, and that's over a long period, so that's less likely from an operative procedure. But the second thing is certain pressure points can push on nerves and cause injuries and things like that. And so you want to make sure that all limbs and everything are positioned in a way to minimize any injury to any of those parts. So that's all being done by the nurses. Then you might have a need for insertion of different catheters and things. So this is where, you know, nobody likes the catheter in the bladder, but sometimes it's necessary. And the other question I always get is, why do I need that? And that's sort of a twofold thing. Number one is, if it's a longer procedure, you're not going to be able to go to the bathroom during the procedure, so it's able to collect your urine. That's medical terminology.
2: It is a

0: It is a convenience. It is a convenience for everybody.
1: It's a convenience. But the second reason is it's actually urine output is an important measure of your hydration status. So when we administer volume liquids and IVs and things like that, we want to know how much fluid we need to give. If there's been blood loss, it tells you a sense of how well hydrated they are, whether they need more blood products, whether they need more IV fluids, et cetera. Urine output is sort of a rough indicator of that. So that's another important reason, especially for complex or more or longer cases to have a catheter in. And then sometimes for like, you know, for certain cardiac surgery or some of the surgeries that I do, we'll put in central lines, which are major IVs that go into some of the big neck veins. Those are sort of, it's a procedure to put those in because these are sort of more risky it's a deeper structure. So you have to be a little bit careful to put those in. But those allow for rapid infusion of fluids in somebody who might experience blood loss or allow for more, what's called central venous monitoring, where the end of the catheter can be transduced on a monitor. And so you can check pressures basically constantly, things like that. Sometimes from some of my cases, we put in what are called arterial lines, where you put an IV into an artery directly. So we're measuring constant blood pressure, so you don't need a blood pressure cuff going off every 5 minutes. So anyway, that type of thing happens. We call that invasive catheter placement. And then once now the surgeon then basically confirms the positioning and then the surgical site, and then you prep everything up. Prepping is using a sterilizing agent to completely clean and decontaminate the site. And then you go scrub. And this is another contention I have with TV and movie dramas, is that the scrubbing process is... So scrubbing is actually the first scrub of the day is supposed to be like an 8 to 10 minute scrub where you're actually, you know, thoroughly scrubbing from your fingertips to your elbows.
2: You have a lot of problems with television medical drama.
1: Yeah, I do.
2: You,
1: yeah.
2: You should. I enjoy watching these. You're completely ruining it's a ER. It's you're completely ruining St. Elsewhere. Yeah. I'm never going to want to watch these again.
1: Have a discussion with my wife because she can't stand watching these with me.
2: I would imagine. See, I do the same thing with Rosie. I'm watching lawyer shows.
1: Yeah.
2: I will sit there and go like, what now? You know,
1: I mean, I'm the opposite. I enjoy those thoroughly.
2: I know. But
1: scrubbing's important. And then you come back in and you gown up and then you drape the patient. So drapes are your sterile drapes. So now you've isolated the area of surgery. So let's say we're in the belly. So now the belly is, drapes are placed around the belly so that anything that is placed onto those drapes is now sterile. Your hands and your gowns are all sterile as well. And so now you have sort of areas that can touch one another. So for convenience sake, the gowns are blue and the drapes are blue. So anything blue can be touched, anything not. And technically, when you're sterile in the OR, you're sterile from your fingertips to your elbows on both sides and from the top of your chest to your belly button area or just at your waist area. Anything below your waist is not sterile. Your back is not sterile. So if you turn around and touch the patient, that's a breach in sterility. So the whole point in all of these is reducing infection risks, because surgical infections are obviously a big concern.
0: Oh, yeah.
1: The reason just for understanding that as well is that your skin is your biggest barrier to fighting bacteria. And once your skin is breached with a surgical procedure, then you run the risk of infection, and that's why we try to reduce this. So now comes the meat of the surgery, which really, you know, that's a whole nother discussion, is what happens actually surgically. The only thing I'll tell you is that everyone thinks, oh, well, you're a cutter, you cut. Well, surgery is cutting, typically just to get through the skin, but then it's use of a lot of different instruments, including what's called the electrocautery or Bovie, which is helps cut, but also coagulate or stop bleeding when you're dissecting. Then you use blunt instruments and sharp instruments to carefully dissect out the structures you need. Then you get dissected out. Once everything's sort of ready, then you do sort of the meat of the procedure, whether it's replacing a knee if you're an orthopedist, or for me, fixing an artery, or if you're a heart surgeon doing a bypass on the heart. So whatever it is, now you do that portion. And then once you're done and satisfied with the results, then you close everything up. And closing is usually in several layers. So you're not just closing one layer or putting a clip or a staple or anything, you're closing several layers so that you eliminate any space. What I mean by that is, let's say structure you're getting to is three inches deep, well, now you've created a whole 3 inches. So if you just close one layer, there's a potential space that's been created that wasn't there before, and fluid will accumulate, infection can, and bacteria love fluid. And so you want to close it typically in layers. Yeah, they love swimming around, those little guys. So,
0: They do.
2: Quick question about so I saw a medical, Three Stooges were in a hospital,
1: yeah.
2: And they were using anesthesia by hitting people with like a big hammer on their head. Do you guys do that?
1: Yeah, not anymore. We strayed away from that. We strayed away from a shot of Jack Daniels, right, and a bullet in the mouth.
2: So basically, I just want to go over this. No gurney, no gurneys anymore, no big hammer.
1: No gurney, no big hammers, yeah.
2: No big hammer. Okay, I think that's
1: again, we could ask the anesthesia. Maybe they still use a hammer when we turn around.
2: I think that's a major step forward, though. I think that is very good.
1: That's advancing.
2: Bonk. That's very good.
1: Yeah.
2: I'm just saying. You want to keep a tab on these things.
1: So that's the bulk. And then as we're closing, then instrument needle counts are being done because you want to make sure that everything is right, that numbers match up, that nothing is left behind. If, God forbid, something was off an account, everything is usually x-ray. It can be picked up by x-ray. Yeah. So the sponges have little tags on them that picked up on x-ray. And so you do a quick x-ray, or you just open back up and look. It's very rare that happens, but we have to be thorough. One thing I forgot to mention at the beginning and at the end are we, much like pilots, we do surgical timeouts at the beginning of the procedure. So before skin is actually cut and once upon completion, we have to confirm that we're doing the procedure on the correct patient, the correct side, the correct things being done, all risk factors are being addressed and all that before. And then once we're done, we typically do a wrap up, although that can be more or less formal. And then the patient's woken up often in the operating room, depending on the complexity of the procedure. Sometimes they're woken up in the ICU directly, and then they're taken to what we call the next level of care. Most commonly, that's the post anesthesia care unit, or the PACU, we call it, which is where you might remember waking up.
0: That's where you've always woken up.
1: and then you wake up there and recover there for about an hour, where they're making sure everything is, you're recovering from surgery, you're not nauseous, and they're treating all those type of things and watching your blood pressure, etc. And then you're transported either back to the pre-op area if you're going to go home the same day, or to a room if you're going to be staying in the hospital for the night, and then your loved ones come and pick you up. That's the general process. I wanted to sort of shed a little light.
2: So it has to be your loved ones that pick you up. Somebody who just sort of likes you.
1: It can be a liked one, I guess.
2: It can be a liked one. Okay, I just want to make a note.
1: There's great variability there. That's a great question.
2: I'm just making notes.
1: I'll be clear the next time I give
2: it. No, I'm just asking. I take your advice very seriously, and I'm just making some notes.
3: All right. And thank you, Doctor. Dr. Atul Rao is here the last Monday of every month around 4:30, and I'm sure we all are learning a lot from listening to you.
1: Yeah, I hope that was helpful, and I appreciate you guys chiming in with questions.
3: Yes.
2: The next time he comes, this summer will be over. Thank you, Doctor. That'll be wonderful. I so look forward to seeing you at the end of August as we hit the summer.
1: Stated like a lawyer.
2: There you go.
1: The love is palpable here.
3: Okay. And always a lot of fun here. If you don't forget, every show is on the archives. If you missed anything here, you want to catch it again. So much good stuff today. Joey Novick with his local news and info from Tap Into and the Chronicle. And also Jonas Cope with Solstice Festival this weekend, Friday, Saturday, and Sunday. And Joey Novick's guest, Jack
0: DeCavanaugh.
3: And Dr. Atul Rao. The show will be there for the next 2 weeks. This Wednesday on Andy's Music Mix, I've got some new songs from Lisa Bouchel, our buddy, and in an hour or two, David Reed and Robin Stone will be with me to sing and play live next week on Let's Talk. Let's see, what do we got next week? Oh, Webstone and Merrill Pierce from Urban Ponics. They've been with us before in Warminster. Yeah. And Joey and also Tom Schnabel and Brenda K. Lee from Waterfront Blue. They've got big event coming up. Stay tuned for Kathleen Connolly, the Roadrunner, coming up next. And I will catch you,
2: Wednesday.
3: It's Dentist Day. I'll tune in as soon as they set me free, but I'm probably going to miss you. Okay. And be very careful. I-78 westbound at exit 29, Bridgewater delays due to a crash there. And a little Sade to take you out.
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Now at 5:04, here is your local weather forecast and current conditions. We've got 77 degrees under fair skies at the moment outside of our studios in Surgeonsville, New Jersey. For the rest of this evening, we've got a chance of thunderstorms with a low of 66. And tomorrow, Tuesday, chance of showers and thunderstorms. Looks like most of the day, high near 79. And there is a flood watch in effect starting at 8 a.m. tomorrow, going through tomorrow afternoon. Wednesday, chance of showers and thunderstorms again, high near 79 degrees. Weather courtesy of the National Weather Service at Mount Holly and WDVR. 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

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This is Kathleen with you live on this sunny, then cloudy, then thunderstormy, then sunny Monday evening, July 27th, 2026 at 5:08 p.m. Roadrunner is your Monday drive time adventure where you and I explore the art forms of alternative and indie music, focusing on those early years from the late 70s to the early 90s. In the background, our namesake, the one, the only, the original Jonathan Richman's proto-punk Roadrunner, 50 years old, that ode to driving around at night with the radio on, keeping us company with that rock and roll. Well, with all the scattered thunderstorms in the area tonight, for maximum visibility on the road, I'm picking you up in the Sunfire Yellow, code Y1, 1979 Plymouth Roadrunner with the smooth, predictable 318 V8 engine, updated suspension geometry, heavy-duty shock absorbers, front disc brakes, radial tires that grip wet asphalt better than the earlier models. And for fun, we've got the high-visibility silver stripe decals on the sides. There will be a quiz later. We'll be cruising around together until 7, and then I'm going to drop you at the end of your driveway just in time for the Bluegrass Horizon with Mike Wurstel, 7 to 10, followed up by Mike Ain, 10 to midnight with Roadside Attractions. Well, I do have a couple of questions for you tonight. Of course, I'm going to follow up and ask you to keep sending your Labor Day pool party requests. Our party is on Monday, September 7th. It's a four-hour pool party, all requests. So get those to me tonight and in the upcoming weeks at WDVR host at Comcast.net. And here's the other question. Okay, listen closely. It's July 27th, 1980. It's hot, it's thunderstormy, you're bored, so you head to the mall. Which mall and which store do you hit first? Okay, going to the mall. Which mall and which store are you hitting first on this hot, boring day in 1980? WDBR host at Comcast.net. Well, for the Roadrunner Rundown, we've got the Jags, Graham Parker, Nick Lowe, Dr. Feelgood, the 101ers, Madness, the Undertones, Split Ends, the Nerves, the Telephones, the DBs, and Talking Heads, and that's only hour one. Hour two, Blondie, the Cars, B-52s, the Clash, with an important message. Aztec Camera, Echoing the Bunnymen, Hoodoo Gurus, the Beautiful South, Peepers, and the Levelers taking us out tonight. Two jam-packed hours of the best in alternative music here on WDVR. We're going to kick things off with a 1979 tune that was the best Elvis Costello song that Elvis didn't write or perform. Here's the Jags.

Nick Lowe, half a boy, half a man, from his 1984 release. Nick Lowe in his cowboy outfit. Graham Parker, Endless Night, from his 1980 effort, The Up Escalator, with The Boss guesting on backing vocals there. And The Jags starting us out with Back My Hand, Scarborough, England band. Everyone thought was Elvis Costello, but not the case. It is 5:22 p.m. You're listening to Roadrunner on WDVR and WPNJ. I'm Kathleen, driving you around in the Max Visibility Sunflower Yellow 79 Plymouth Roadrunner with the predictable 318 V8 engine, updated suspension geometry, heavy-duty shock absorbers, front disc brakes, radial tires that stick to wet asphalt, and those high visibility silver stripe decals on the sides, just in case we bump into one of those scattered thunderstorms. And tonight's question, it's July 27th, 1980. You're bored. It's summer. You're bored. It's hot. You go to the mall. Which mall and which store do you hit first? WDBR host at Comcast.net. Well, before there was punk rock in England, there was pub rock in England. Let's listen to a dub of Pub with Essex, England's Dr. Feelgood and Joe Strummer's first band, the 101ers. Here's Roxette from Dr. Feelgood.

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And we appreciate it. It's 5:34. 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I'm Kathleen, driving you around in the Sunfire Yellow 79 Plymouth Roadrunner. Predictable 318 V8. I like saying this. Updated suspension geometry. Say that with me now. This car is the best possible Roadrunner to have during possibly stormy conditions. Of course, we've got all kinds of things going on out there. It's first it's sunny, then it's cloudy, then it's sunny, then it's raining, then it's thundering. So we've got you covered. You're nice and safe in this car. Tonight's question, of course, please continue to send your Labor Day pool party requests. Coming up on September 7th, we've got a four-hour pool party. All requests, the entire time, from you and your Roadrunner friends. 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Thanks to Julie for sending in a bunch tonight. So the question on the table, it's July 27th, but the year is 1980. It's hot. You're bored. You're stuck at home. You get a ride to the mall. Which mall and which store do you hit first? 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Dorothy with us, not in the garage, not breezy enough in there, so they're partying on the screened-in porch tonight, watching the storms roll through. Dorothy went to the Woodbridge Mall, and she said they were so poor because they just got out of high school, so they'd hang out and grab a slice of pizza. No stores. Thanks, Dorothy. Gabba Gabba Heidi with us, she went to the... Let me know if I'm saying this right. Paramus Park Mall by the waterfall. And she went straight to the Limited. Dave in Doylestown, currently at the dentist. I'm sure he'll get back to us about the mall. Good luck at the dentist, Dave. John in Cape May with the exclusive Roadrunner Ocean Temperature Report. 75 degrees in the Atlantic. Off the coast of Cape May this evening. Thank you, John. John was not allowed to go to the mall in 1980. He was too young. Thanks, John. Raz in Coatesville. Where did I put my notes about Raz? Wait, I'll find Raz's mall in a moment. Cousin Annie said she didn't have malls growing up in the Bronx. So she went to Alexander's across Fordham Road and saw a movie instead. Thanks, Annie. Art from Easton went to the Willowbrook Mall and Harmony Hut to buy a record or dream about getting a better guitar. Kelly from Maryland, listening in Seattle tonight, she also went to the same mall that Heidi went to in Paramus, and the first store she hit was Spencer's for some posters.
Well, we've got a lot more of these coming along. For now, we need a little more madness. Am I right?

Flintins, I got you from 1980. You're always out. It gets on my nerves. No, you poor boys. The Undertones with True Confessions from 1979. And Madness starting us out with Our House from their 1983 debut album. 546. 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I'm Kathleen, driving you around in the 79 Sunfire Yellow maximum visibility, super safe as far as Roadrunners go for this thunderstormy, sunny, cloudy afternoon. Tonight's question, it's July 27th, but the year is 1980. You've managed to succeed in begging someone, a sibling, parents, neighbor, cousin, to drive you to the mall to stop the insufferable boredom. Which mall are you in and which store did you run to first? WDBR hosts at Comcast.net. Raz went to King's Plaza in Brooklyn, and his first stop was KB Toys. Thank you, Raz. Phil from Durham's E-Tribe hanging with his big brother at Morris County Mall while mom shopped at Bradley's, making a beeline for the arcade. Defender, Centipede, Asteroids, repeat. Thanks, Phil. Carolyn Salersburg at the Ocean County Mall, Jonathan's Arts and Crafts. She had a job there in the summer, and that's where she met the love of her life, Jim. Thanks, Carolyn. From our community bulletin board, the Hunterdon County 4-H and Agricultural Fair runs Wednesday, August 19th through Sunday, August 23rd at the Hunterdon County Fairgrounds, 1207 Route 179 between Ringo's and Lambertville. 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Going out to Heidi, the original Hanging on the Telephone by LA power pop band, The Nerves.

0: There goes that tape machine. Talking Heads, Wild Wild Life, the DBs, the telephones, and the nerves. We'll be right back with hour two.
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Tomorrow, Tuesday, chance of thunderstorms all day and all night. And a flood watch in effect from 8 a.m. until 2 p.m. tomorrow. High of 79. And a low tomorrow night of 64. Wednesday, chance of thunderstorms continues with a high of 79 degrees. We need the rain. Go rain. Weather brought to you courtesy of the National Weather Service at Mount Holly, New Jersey, and WDVR. Welcome to hour two of this completely magical ride together with you in our super safe for a Plymouth Roadrunner 79 model with the 318 V8 engine and the radial tires. They're going to hang on to the asphalt if we need them to. If there was a safe Roadrunner for stormy weather, this is it, and you're in it. This is Kathleen with you live, driving you around. And we are exploring the art forms of alt and indie music, as we do here every Monday from 5 to 7 p.m. Turning Monday into a fun day together. Tonight's question, if you haven't heard it yet, you still have a chance to chime in. We've got a lot of answers. It's July 27th, but it's 1980. Out of desperation, stuck at home, a humid summer night, you're bored out of your mind, someone graciously takes you to the mall. Which mall? And which store are you running to first? 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Also, remember your Labor Day pool party requests. I'm taking them for the next few weeks. For September 7th, we got a four-hour-long all-request pool party coming our way. 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Doug and Mickey of the Croc Flock went to the Woodbridge Mall and hit Spencer's. So much fun at Spencer's with the black lights. Thank you, Doug and Mickey. Julian Columbus never went to the mall, or hardly ever. She decided instead she'd go to the little neighborhood record store and search for old psychedelic albums. I wish I was with you, Julie. Sounds great. Ray in Lebanon says, real men did not go to the mall unless they were dragged there by their girlfriends. They went to the Dairy Queen instead. Rosie in Schnecksville, Lehigh Valley Mall, and the listening booth for some records. All right, Rosie. Brian in Spotswood went to World Imports at the Woodbridge Center Mall to look for new wave band pins. You still have them, Brian? I've still got mine. Brian says his enamel Buzzcocks one was noticed by a future MTV VJ from East Brunswick while they were both attending Middlesex County College, and they became friends from that moment on. Great story, Brian. Thank you. Brad in Columbus hung out at the bookstore reading magazines that he never bought. Bill in Independence was working at Bamberger's in the Livingston Mall. That's a big job, Bill. Bamberger's. So far, the Mars Hamster and Mark, both in Pittstown, are not confessing they even went to a mall in 1980. We'll see what happens there. Marianne and Mass, the Woodbridge Mall, Spencer's, and the food court. Andy and Palmer, of course, the
Palmer Mall, Spencer's for Posters, the record store, to buy the Ghostbusters soundtrack. And the Lehigh Valley Mall and the Playland Arcade. Thank you, Andy. Dave in Doylestown, out of the dentist now. Good job, Dave. Flemington Mall went straight to the space port, followed up by the record store to get some cassettes. This has been a fun trip to the mall with you all. You can still chime in, WDVRhost@comcast.net. Let's go break into a bank with Blondie now.

3 from 1979. Just like our Sunfire Yellow. Roadrunner tonight. Sending Dance This Mess Around by the 52s out to Dave so he can double check the number of dances. The Cars, Dangerous Type, going out to Carolyn, the Dangerous Type at the Ocean County Mall in 1980. And Blondie at the top with the hardest part, which our winged friend Mickey really enjoyed. He got to be a fan of Debbie's voice. Thanks, Doug, for letting us know that. Hey, it's 6:23 p.m. You're riding around in the Sunfire Yellow 1979 Plymouth Roadrunner. I'm Kathleen driving. You can reach me here by email at wdbrhosts@comcast.net. We've got a few more answers to share after the 6:30 break for tonight's question, which is which mall and which store did you go to on a hot, boring summer day, July 27th, 1980? WDVRhost@comcast.net. Well, I have a poem to read to you, and I would like you to think about it as I read. Think about which song opens with this poem. And I'm pretty sure it's a song you know very well. Here's the poem. The kingdom is ransacked. The jewels all taken back. And the chopper descends. They're hidden in the back with a message on a half-baked tape, with the spool going round, saying, I'm back here in this place and I could cry. And there's smoke you could click on. What are we going to do now? And if you didn't know, now you do.

0: another 1979 album, London Calling. We heard Clamp Down. Joe Strummer said, punk rock isn't something you grow out of. It's an attitude. And the essence of that attitude is, give me some truth. We'll be right back after the break.
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I'm Kathleen, your driver. We're driving around till 7 when I drop you off at the end of your driveway. And then we both wind down with some alternative bluegrass on the Bluegrass Horizon with DJ Mike Wurstel. And if we can keep our eyelids up, stick around for Mike Ain with his extraordinary show from 10 to midnight. Roadside attractions. What a Monday you can have here at WDBR. Well, we are in the Sunfire Yellow, 79 Plymouth Roadrunner tonight. And if a Roadrunner was actually safe to drive around in bad weather, should we get any? In the next half hour, it would be the safest Roadrunner. Although, generally speaking, I don't think Roadrunners rank very high on safety in stormy weather. But no matter, the weather's holding up. We do have a chance of thunderstorms all night. So be careful out there, and that extends into tomorrow, along with a flood watch tomorrow morning from 8 a.m. through tomorrow afternoon at 2 p.m. Thunderstorms Wednesday night as well. Well, we've had a lot of fun with tonight's question. It's 1980. You're at the mall. You just got dropped off. Somebody had pity on your boredom and drove you there. Some older sibling or maybe a parent who trusted you to walk through the mall by yourself. Which store? Which mall? Dorothy said she liked walking in downtown Westfield and went to a mom and pop store called Music Staff. Is that right, Dorothy? And she couldn't wait to buy the newest, greatest 45. They had a wall behind the counter with rows and rows of 45s. And you'd look at the top 100 list that week and make your choices. Thanks, Dorothy. Rosie said a close second to the listening booth at Lehigh Valley Mall was the Deb Shop. That's great, Rosie. Alex and Cam listening live from Lewis Beach, building a sandcastle. Gorgeous sunny day there. Thanks, you two. Ray says, when he, as a real man, went to the DQ instead of the mall, he ordered Jimmy's on his ice cream. And Dave said he had to go to Quaker Bridge Mall to visit Spencer Gifts. And Dave actually offering to get us a bumper sticker for the Roadrunner that says, my other car is a Plymouth Satellite. Flyboy Steve in Lahaska went to Montgomery Mall. The store was Spaceport, and playing pinball was the objective. Thank you, Flyboy Steve. Here is Aztec Camera from their debut album.

1984 and Aztec Camera with Oblivious from their debut album, Highland Hard Rain. Song written by Roddy Frame. It's 17 years old. It is 6:47. You're listening to Roadrunner on WDVR and WPNJ. I'm Kathleen with you live from our community bulletin board. Take me out to the ball game. Enjoy the grand old game on Saturday, August 1st at 11 a.m. on Eli Field, North Main Street, across from Jefferson in Lambertville, as it was played long ago. Two vintage baseball teams square off using rules and equipment from 1864, the Logan Club of Lambertville and the Neshanic Club of Flemington take the diamond, as teams from the two towns did 162 years ago. This family-friendly event is sponsored by the Lambertville Historical Society and the City of Lambertville. Admission is free. Donations to the Historical Society are welcome. It's rain or shine. More info, lambertvillehistoricalsociety.org. Here's the beautiful South.

0: Brighton, England's The Levelers with One Way, Psychedelic Furs, Until She Comes from 1991, and The Beautiful South starting out with Rotterdam or Anywhere from 1996. Time to say goodnight. Special thanks going out to Andy and Palmer for his impromptu donation tonight to WDVR. It means so much to everyone here, Andy. Thank you. I'll catch you next week. Stay tuned for Mike Wurstel up next.
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Let's take a look at the WDVR Delaware Valley weather for the next few days here across the WDVR listening area. Right now, 73 degrees outside my home studio here high atop the Haycock Mountain, and 76 degrees at the Doylestown Airport. Tonight, chance of showers and thunderstorms. Partly cloudy otherwise, a low of 65. Tomorrow, chance of showers and thunderstorms, high of 79. Wind gusts as high as 20, 90% chance of that rain tomorrow, with between a half and three quarters of an inch of rain. Tomorrow night, showers and possibly thunderstorms. Some of the storms could produce heavy rainfall tomorrow night, a low of 64, between a half and three quarters of an inch. Wednesday, chance of showers before 11, and then showers and thunderstorms after that. High of 79, between a tenth and a quarter of an inch. Wednesday night, showers and thunderstorms. Chance of precip 80% on Wednesday night, between a tenth and a quarter of an inch. Thursday, yep, chance of showers and thunderstorms. High of 78. 70% chance of them with between a tenth and a quarter of an inch. And Thursday night, showers likely, possibly a thunderstorm. Low of 62. But the weekend's looking pretty good right now. Once again, right now, 76 at the airport and 73 here high atop the Haycock Mountain. 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

0: Welcome, welcome to the Bluegrass Horizon, the place where the roots of traditional bluegrass meet the wings of newgrass. I'm Mike Wurstel with you for the next 3 hours here on WDVR WPNJ. And yes, let's get it out of the road right away. Yes, I've got a cold. So I will sound a little nasal tonight and maybe a little deeper than sometimes. If I only could keep this low octave active when my voice is normal, it would give me even more range. But I only get to keep it while I'm sick. So let's get the show going with some new stuff. And that's what we usually do to start off the show. We got a brand new one from Full Chord, and Full Chord has Tap Billy Strings to help him on this. And I listened to it, and it's like, why'd you get Billy on this song? Because nowhere in here does he get to shred guitar like Billy can do. He plays, but it doesn't showcase him. But that's just my two cents. Here's Full Chord and How a Muse Gets By, and it features Billy Strings.
1: In a darkened room, I saw you sitting there cross-legged in a summer dress.

That is one from Seth Mitchell called Northern Lights. And before that, the Full Chord Band getting help from Billy Strings with How the Muse Gets By. You are tuned to the Bluegrass Horizon here on WDVR WPNJ. And we're getting her going with some new material, as we always try to do each and every week here on the show. But we need to have a serious conversation about radio propagation for just a minute. Because if you're listening on the radio tonight, you may experience some interference. And there are two weather phenomena giving us a 1-2 punch in the past couple of weeks here in the WDVR-FM listening area. The common one that happens every summer is tropospheric ducting. And basically, layers of different temperature air form a waveguide. Think of it as a piece of wire in the sky that'll take and carry radio signals much farther than they normally go. And those distant stations can go a couple hundred miles through one of those ducts and interfere with the station you're supposed to be getting. And that has been happening over the course of the summer off and on. But right now there's another phenomenon that's much more rare called sporadic E-skip. And that's where in the E-layer of the ionosphere, the gas becomes ionized. And it acts like a mirror and reflects FM signals back down to Earth, because normally they pass through the ionosphere and go out to deep space so that the aliens way, way off in the distance can listen to the Bluegrass Horizon. But the sporadic E-skip is happening here at my place right now. WDVR is waffling with a station from Florida on my radio. So if you're experiencing that, there's nothing we can do about it. But there is something you can do about it. You can always stream us on the World Wide Web at WDVRFM.org if your FM reception is not good tonight. So there you go. That's your engineering lesson for tonight. Now we'll return you to the bluegrass. And next on deck, we have Bobby Osborne, CJ Lewandowski, and they're going to do Lonesome Feeling. And I have a feeling they heard that I've been doing this song as the guy singing it with Flint Hill Express. So they're copying me. Here's Bobby and CJ doing Lonesome Feeling.

That's Ken and Brad Klodner, and one called Voice in the Wind. And Bobby Osborne and CJ Lewandowski doing Lonesome Feeling before that. You are tuned to the Bluegrass Horizon here on WDVR WPNJ. And the artist formerly known as Bronwyn Keith Hine, now just Bronwyn, going to do one for us, called new one called Johnny Boy. Johnny Ray. Let's get that right. Here she is.

0: Bronwyn doing Johnny Ray here on the Bluegrass Horizon. Hey, we got a brandy spanking new show starting up this coming Saturday. It's one called Juke Joint Saturday Night. Let's let them tell you about it.
1: 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It's the Juke Joint Saturday Night, and it's happening here on WDBR-FM. Hi, I'm Mark DeMeyer, and if you want to jump into the 40s and the 50s for blues and R&B, my new show Juke Joint Saturday Night is the place for you. 6 to 8 p.m. Saturday night, right here on WDBR and WPNJ.
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0: And some things from the WDVR Community Bulletin Board. The 88th Annual Warren County Farmers Fair and Hot Air Balloon Festival happens. It's already started on July 25th through Saturday, August 1st. There's free musical entertainment and equestrian events throughout the week, plus an antique car show on the 27th. 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You can find out more online at warrencountyfarmersfair.org. And hopefully one of these years, maybe we'll have a booth there. Because that's 106.7 and 90.7 WPNJ land up there in Warren County. Okay. Also, the Appalachian Fiddle and Bluegrass Association's annual festival comes up this weekend at Mountain View Park up in Wingap, Pennsylvania. Technically outside the borough, but a Wingap address. It's the 37th annual. It features the Henhouse Prowlers, the Grascals, Danny Paisley and Southern Grass, Junior Sisk, the Downriver Collective, the Plate Scrapers, Martha Spencer, Woodflower, the Youngers, Tribute to Olden and the Way, the Zola Boys, Louis Setzer and his Appalachian Mountain Boys, the Dishonest Fiddlers, the Grillbilly Project, Big Valley Bluegrass, Kelly Planer and the Perks, the Hex Hollow Rounders, the Coal-Fired Ramblers, Santera Wind, Stone Hearth, Sunset Drive, and the Twin River Rounders. So you got Twin River Rounders and you got Hex Hollow Rounders. A lot of rounding going on up there. Make sure they round up if they're giving you money, and round down if they're taking your money. That's a little advice here from the Bluegrass Horizon. We'll actually do a big set of the bands that are going to be at the AFBA Festival after we get done with the new stuff for this week. So let's see. We heard from Bronwyn. Up next is AJ Lee and Blue Summit with a new one. You're going to recognize this one. They have recycled an old favorite, Fishing in the Dark. Here's AJ Lee and Blue Summit.

That's a mountain grass unit, and as you can probably figure, it's called Appalachian Smoke from their EP of the same name, Mountain Grass Unit. And before that, AJ Lee and Blue Summit doing their version of Fishing in the Dark. That was originally a hit for the Nitty Gritty Dirt Band. Don't tell the Dirt Band. Shh, don't tell them. But I really like AJ Lee's version better. There, I said it. Good job. And Ben checking in. Ben liked it too. That one might have to go in the demo derby one of these weeks. What do you think? All right, we got one more new one for you yet. This is from the Appalachian Road Show, and it's a new single from them called Me Against the Mountain. Appalachian Road Show here on the Bluegrass Horizon.

Appalachian Roadshow, or Appalachian, depending on how you like to say it. And that is Me Against the Mountain. Brand new single from them. And that is our new stuff for you this week here on the Bluegrass Horizon Show. And it's been quiet. I just got my first email in just a minute or two ago. Although Tina did check in through the back channel. So thank you, Tina, for checking in. You are tuned to the Bluegrass Horizon here on WDVR WPNJ with you up until 10 o'clock tonight. So we're going to get into our set of songs for the Appalachian Fiddle and Bluegrass Association Festival coming up this weekend. We'll start that after the top of the hour since we're just about up against the top of the hour break. So I'll start it clean on the other side of the top of the mountain. The mountain being the break. I just did want to also mention

mention that on Saturday, if you're coming out to the festival, you may want to come out early because two WDVR DJs will be doing their shows live from there at the Appalachian Fiddle and Bluegrass Association Park. Steve Meisel will be there to do country comfort for you from 7 till 9. So, yeah, you got to get out early for that one. And then Mike Ain will be doing Down Home from 9 till noon, both of them from there at the Appalachian Fiddle and Bluegrass Association Festival Park. Carla sent some things along like magnetic bumper stickers and the AFBA fans and schedules and things like that. So if you stop by where we're broadcasting, we'll have that stuff for you. And so you say, well, where are you broadcasting from? Well, if you're in front of the stage and you go to the right of the stage, there's a bridge that goes across the creek. Go across the bridge and up the little rise to the road and turn left and walk down there a little bit and you'll see the guys broadcasting on your left-hand side as you walk down that road a little piece. So that coming up this weekend as the festival starts Thursday and runs through Sunday up there in Wingap, Pennsylvania. So like I say, we'll start that set after the top of the hour. So let's hear a couple new things from recent to take us all the way to the top of the hour. And let's see, let's go with this one from Bybee Hull and Ronnie McCurry, Uncle Herschel.

Uncle Herschel. And that is Alan Bobby, Sarah Hull, and Ronnie McCurry. Laura checked in. She enjoyed the Ken and Brad Klodner with the hammered dulcimer in it. And that brought something to mind. I'm not 100% sure on this, but I'm like 80% sure. There was a hammered dulcimer that you could take raffles on during the winter shindigs of the Appalachian Fiddle and Bluegrass Association. And I think that raffle will go off at the festival. I'm not 100% sure, but I believe so. So if you've always wanted to play hammered dulcimer, there's your chance to win one. I'm sure they'll be selling tickets for it there at the festival if that has not already gone off. But I believe they told me it was going off at the festival. So since she enjoyed Ken and Brad, let's hear one more from their new album. They're going to do one now called Little Bird of Heaven.

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